0: will be conducted following a violent arrest in Fairfield.
1: Police say the arrest came during an on-campus fight at the high school. They say officers used so-called distraction strikes to get the teen, identified as Maurice Williams, to put his hands behind his back so he could be handcuffed while acting aggressively. Students now staging walkouts and demonstrations, protesting what they claim was excessive force. The teen's family also speaking out.
2: That bothered me to see my grandbaby laying there. Getting beat.
1: Police say the officer involved has now been reassigned.
0: ABC's Hannah Batah. Building the future, the LEGO Foundation committing $97 million to expand international rescue committee programs that use play to help millions of children trapped in global conflicts learn and recover. Dave Packer, ABC News.
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5: Hi, I'm Jerry Hinkle, and here's your local tidbit. 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The city is named after Stephen Decatur, a famous naval hero from the War of 1812. 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
8: The Decatur Police Department is requesting the public's assistance in solving this week's crime of the week. On May 15, 2026, at approximately 5 a.m., two white male suspects entered a business located in the 2900 block of North Main Street after prying open a door to gain entry. One suspect was described as wearing a black face mask, while the second suspect was described as having a large nose and wearing a dark-colored baseball-style hat. Surveillance video showed the suspects briefly inside the business before the power to the building went out. The suspects stole an ATM from the business and caused additional property damage during the incident. Photos of the suspects can be viewed on the Crime Stoppers website. Anyone with information regarding this incident is encouraged to contact the Decatur Police Department Criminal Investigations Division at 217-424-2734 or submit a tip anonymously through Crime Stoppers at 217-423-TIPS.
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15: Welcome back, America. I'm reading a little bit of the history of this guy, Chris Van Hollen, the senator from Maryland, who has such a hate on for Israel and Jews, in such a love affair with Islamists and CARE and other such groups. He's 66, and basically he has spent his entire life as a staffer in politics and then in a politician. He worked on Capitol Hill for a senator. He became a delegate in the Maryland House. He became a state senator in the Maryland Senate. He became a congressman, and he became a congressman in a district that was once held by a very liberal Republican, Connie Morello. But the Speaker of the House, because Maryland is so politically one-sided, decided he was sick of having this one Republican, this Connie Morello, so he added five heavy Democrat districts to already a Democrat congressional district, which he was winning by the skin of her teeth on several occasions. So they added five heavy Democrat districts, mostly from African-American districts in Prince George's County. And Van Hollen ran against her in that district, and he won. So Van Hollen became a gerrymandered congressman. That's how he got his seat. It was handed to him. And he served there 14 years. Then he decided he wanted to be a senator. And so he became a senator when Barbara Mikulski retired. He was born in Pakistan. He was raised by a father who was a Foreign Service officer. And his mother, who worked at the CIA and the State Department, so that can go either way, radical left or conservative, but it's obviously radical left. He went to all these Ivy League schools, got a law degree from Georgetown, immediately became a legislative assistant to a very liberal Republican, Mathias, for a couple of years. Then he was an assistant on the Senate Committee on Foreign Affairs, legislative assistant to Maryland Governor William Donald Schaefer, actually a pretty good guy, but he did that for 2 years. Then he runs for the Maryland General Assembly, and he serves there for, it looks like, 12 years. First in the House of Delegates for 4 years, then in the State Senate. And then he runs for this House seat after it was gerrymandered for him to take out the Republican. Now he's a senator. As a senator, he's been one of the loudest voices for the Islamists, for the Palestinian Authority. He's been one of the loudest voices against the State of Israel. I'm looking at this going back years. Years. But, of course, the liberal Democrat Jews in Maryland, they don't care. Where's the Democrat? Vote Democrat, Democrat, vote Democrat. Because that's their religion. Just being honest. Like in New York and New Jersey, same damn thing. We can only get rid of Netanyahu and get a liberal prime minister. They sound just like the Democrats that they are. Just like it. So this guy, Van Hollen, is a radical, an extreme radical on these issues. He was raised as a radical by his parents, just like Raskin. Raskin's father, Marcus Raskin, founded the Institute for Policy Studies, a communist organization, in my view, and in many other people's view, that was on the wrong side of the Cold War, that was constantly undermining people like moderate Democrats and obviously Republicans and conservatives. And there he is in a position of prominence pushed up by the Democrat Party. Then there's Bernie Sanders, who literally went to a Stalinist kibbutz early in his life in Israel. Not just a communist kibbutz, a Stalinist kibbutz. Even the other communists were, Bernie's in the Stalinist kibbutz. So there's three of the leaders of the Democrat Party right there. And you see these positions that we have as a result of them. As a result of them. Bad dude. Bad dude. And a radical in every other respect, too, by the way. He defeated in that House race, Connie Morella, even though they loaded it up with Democrats, 51.74% to 47.52%. And since then, in these Senate races and in the House, and once they, you win that, you win it big. You win it big. Then he, in the U.S. Senate primary, got 53% of the vote with another Democrat. Now he gets 65% of the vote as a senator. As a senator. It's a dangerous man. And he wants to be the majority leader for the Senate. Democrats want Schumer, leaves if he ever leaves. Who knows? So that's who's pushing this agenda. That's who's pushing this agenda. Yeah. Bad. These are bad people. And now they're loading up their candidates with Islamists and Marxists. They don't even hide it anymore. Here's Mondami talking about stealing private property. Mondami talking about stealing private property. Like a good Marxist. Not his private property in Uganda, mind you. No. His private property is not to be touched. Let's look at this. Mondami's plan to squash private landlords will be nothing but a disaster, a New York Post editorial. Zoran Mondami is right about the lack of decent, affordable housing in this season, but he's worse than clueless about solutions. That's the takeaway from the housing plan he dropped yesterday. He blames Gotham's housing woes on greedy landlords. So a solution, so-called, is to hand as much ownership as possible to government and community groups. Hello? Try to find a single New York City Housing Authority tenant who likes having government as their landlord and waiting months or years for, say, an elevator to get fixed. Because government runs things so well, especially in New York City, Especially there. Yeah, Mondami's plan is to build and reserve 400,000 quote-unquote affordable homes, 400,000, over the next decade. At a whopping cost of $22 billion, and we know that'll increase to $50, $100 billion, who knows. Money run by nonprofit groups of the city itself. Now, these nonprofit groups are usually communist-run groups, too. Close to, the mayor. Mayor clearly knows that the NYCHA, the Housing Authority of New York City, is dysfunctional, but blames President Ronald Reagan for launching an era of funding cuts for public housing. Sorry, but Reagan shelled out $1.1 billion for day-to-day operation of public authorities in 1983. By 2023, Washington spent $5.1 billion, a five-fold spike far above inflation. Meanwhile, much of Mondami's plan is more of a jobs program. He wants all construction work here to pay combined wages and benefits of at least $40 an hour. And to expand project labor agreements, effectively union-dictated terms, for new developments. That sounds kind of costly, doesn't it, Rich? 400,000 properties. $40 an hour. So the city will get the fewest number of homes built for every dollar spent. He also vows to crack down on landlord violations, which is okay. except that the overwhelming number of serious violations are largely in rent-subsidized buildings, where rental incomes barely cover the cost. You see, that's the problem. The landlords can't keep up with the taxes and the upkeep because the rent amounts are frozen, even if you're millionaires and you've been there. Indeed, thousands of such buildings now face foreclosure. Thousands. With more and more landlords behind on their mortgages. And they're not allowed to increase the rent. Now, if that's not the stealing of private property, I don't know what is. The government tells you how much you can charge, and you can't even pay the taxes and the upkeep. Is that not, certainly indirectly, the stealing of private property? No wonder people want to get the hell out of there. I'm just being honest. The mayor's rent freeze will make it even worse. And any new owner, private, public, nonprofit, will face the same grim math. Unaffordability. Indeed, thousands of such buildings now face foreclosure. Thousands, with more and more landlords behind on their mortgages. How does Mondami expect them to make repairs? And all this is simply an excuse for expropriation. Quote, "We will take aggressive legal action to remove negligent owners and property managers," he says, "and will work to transfer ownership to responsible stewards." He's going to steal. They're going to make it impossible for landlords to pay their taxes and their upkeep, effectively confiscating the property and then giving it to community land trusts, nonprofits, even tenants themselves. Now, this is unconstitutional by every definition. Don't you love them when they say, you know, we believe in the Constitution of the United States? No, they don't. They're stealing private property from people. They're making it impossible for them to upkeep the property, to raise rent, making it impossible. And then they say, well, you're not upkeeping it, so we're taking it. Now, Mondami's housing ideas chief, so-called, Sia Weaver, openly promotes imposing low rents and high taxes to squeeze the owners into foreclosure so the city can grab their properties. Well, there it is, America. There it is. And they want this for the whole country. They want it for the whole country. This is legalized theft, but after all, confiscating private property is the pillar of socialism and Marxism. Yet socialist theories about improving people's lives always run afoul of reality. The private sector will always supply and manage housing far better than the government, let alone hapless or corrupt community groups. Crushing the private sector won't magically make the public sector any less hapless. Mondami's plan steers the city into a deeper housing crisis, and the very tenants he says he'll help will suffer the most. The city is going to go into a deep depression. It will go broke. People will go broke. People who make money see that they're going to go broke. I bet the city is depopulating faster than we even know right now. A Democrat, a Marxist Islamist, a Bernie Sanders devotee. This is what you get. Keep talking about nationalizing healthcare. Can you imagine? They'll destroy our hospitals. They'll destroy our pharmaceutical companies. They'll destroy the medical profession. It will all collapse. These are ideologues. They're not rational. They're ideologues. And they're imposing their ideology, even though it's failed everywhere it's tried. Doesn't matter. Taking over the biggest city in the country, and they plan to take over other cities, and they intend to take over the Democrat Party. And they are fundamentally doing it right now, step by step. I'll be right back.
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16: From the News Radio 101 Weather Center, Thursday will be mostly sunny with a high near 82. East-northeast wind 8 to 11 miles per hour, gusts up to 17. Thursday night partly cloudy, low around 59.
17: Friday, partly sunny, high near 78. 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

0: Oy, oy, oy. Well, here he is, Mondami, at a rally yesterday. Cut 13, go.
1: Through our new citywide campaign, Fix the City, we will focus on the worst landlords in New York City.
0: Well, that would be you.
1: When necessary, we will take aggressive legal action to remove negligent owners and property managers. And for buildings that have suffered chronic neglect.
0: So here you have individuals who can't raise their rates. They know the buildings are deteriorating, having difficulty paying their property taxes. And now they're going to have to pay lawyer fees to defend the property that effectively they don't even control anymore. And what do you think about this? It's all a ruse to steal private property. Happening right in the United States, in our biggest city, our biggest financial center, with the most valuable real estate in the country. Here's this punk, after a few months in office. He has unleashed the Islamists against the Jews. That's what he's done. He's seeking to destroy the grocery stores, because here's what he knows. People need to eat. He wants to control that too. Then housing. We're going to steal the private property by squeezing the people who own the property. And not everybody who owns an apartment or a building and have owned it for decades is rich. But even if they are, they can't do anything about it. And so this is a incredible abuse of power. It is a police state. New York is becoming a police state, where if you are somebody who actually works for a living, whether you're a billionaire, in the middle class, whatever you are, you're the enemy. Because you demonstrate that commerce works. You demonstrate that there are people who want to work and you work hard for what you get. You're the enemy. Because you demonstrate that the capitalist system is effective. He's at war with the capitalist system. He's using ideology. He's got the most radical types around him. So he's pushing out the Jews. He wants it as uncomfortable as possible, bringing in the Islamists and illegal aliens. He's raising your property taxes considerably to destroy home ownership. Says he's going to build 400,000 units of whatever in 10 years, like he's going to get two terms and a half or 200, whatever. And they're going to be extraordinarily expensive because the minimum wage they're going to use is $40 an hour. Who's paying for that? Of course, we don't know. And the properties that exist, he's going to sick the lawyers on you for not upkeeping them. They're uninhabitable because he's made them uninhabitable. And then steal them from you. This guy is Castro, he is Stalin, he is Mao, with that stupid look on his face. That's what he is. Remember, Castro was 29, 30 years old when he led that communist revolution in Cuba. Remember, Mao never had a real job in his life, he was a teacher. Lenin never had a real job in his life, he was a so-called intellectual. And of course, Castro had been a lawyer for about 3 minutes. I'll be right back. When you hear about Israel in the news, it's easy to think of headlines, politics, or another conflict far away. But for families in Israel and Jews around the world, this is personal. Anti-Semitic attacks in the Holy Land and across the globe. Elderly Holocaust survivors who endured so much, again, fearing for their lives. And in moments like these, your voice matters because your voice can remind them they're not alone. 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That's L-E-V-I-N for the fellowship.
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0: certainly didn't get to everything today, but it doesn't matter. It doesn't matter. We did what we wanted to do, and we did it the way we wanted to do it. And you've got, again, in Newark, New Jersey, at the DHS Center, where they keep illegal aliens and prepare them for deportation. Once again, the Democrats and their mob showed up, obstructed justice, tried to undermine our immigration laws and law enforcement, which is really outrageous, of course. And pepper spray was used to try and push the crowd back, and this Senator Kim says, "I got hit with pepper spray." Well, you know what, a-hole? Maybe you shouldn't have been there, and your fat face shouldn't have been there, and the governor's fat face shouldn't have been there, and all of you people shouldn't have been there. You're undermining our Constitution and law and order. I'll be right back. Folks, if you're turning 65 or you're older, then I know you're like me and getting bombarded with Medicare spam. It's annoying and confusing. 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
8: Good evening and happy Wednesday, Central Illinois. Here's a look at your forecast from the WAND Weather Center. We're seeing clearer skies as we head overnight tonight. High pressure towards the north of our area will be helping to keep skies clear over the next couple days or so. We'll see temperatures down in the low 60s for our overnight low, with a low right near 62. Though high pressure will continue to drive in some northeastern winds, not influencing temperatures a whole lot, but we will still be on the warmer side tomorrow with a high up in the mid-80s. I'm meteorologist Ben Whitney.
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12: Pleasure to have you. We always appreciate Ted coming on. Great insight into just about everything. We talk about the Iran war and stuff like that as well later on in the interview. We, of course, will post that later on. Next hour is going to be Andrew Harding. He is a guy from the Heritage Foundation. We talk exclusively about the Iran war and the implications with China, the implications with Russia. How about getting rid of the theocracy? Can you make that happen? What exactly is it that's going on? Because something feels imminent. Does he think that he knows what the next steps are? Are we that close to a deal? Are we that close to the president saying, let's start the offense again, the offensive actions into Iran? And can he do that with the Senate recently saying the War Powers Act, he's got to go ask for permission? I don't think he's going to be asking for permission. Another big hour coming your way. Do not touch that dial. The Joe Pags Show coming back. 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
7: Good evening and happy Wednesday, Central Illinois. Here's a look at your forecast from the WAND Weather Center. We're seeing clearer skies as we head overnight tonight. High pressure towards the north of our area will be helping to keep skies clear over the next couple days or so. We'll see temperatures down in the low 60s for our overnight low, with a low right near 62. Though high pressure will continue to drive in some northeastern winds, not influencing temperatures a whole lot, but we will still be on the warmer side tomorrow with a high up in the mid-80s. I'm meteorologist Ben Whitney.
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11: All right, great to have you. Thanks. 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We use that as the resource for the big hot monologues, for the hot interviews, or the long-form stuff, the podcast Unshaken and Unafraid with Joe Pags. That's all over there as well. I know a lot of you don't like YouTube, but I'm telling you, they took the censorship off of it as far as it used to be. 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That is Sam. That is Polo. I'm Joe. That's going to do it for tonight. We've got a lot more coming your way tomorrow on a Thursday. Do not touch that dial. Keep it right here.
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0: We are Red Hot Radio. He is Eric Carlin. I'm Gary McNamara. And the other question I'd ask Plantner when he talked about the fact of he believes that private equity is destroying sports, which means the billionaires owning the sports teams are not good. Because who, I don't even know, is anybody not a billionaire that owns a major league baseball, basketball, hockey, or a football team? Everybody's a billionaire, right?
1: Yeah.
0: If billionaires are evil, they shouldn't own sports teams.
1: Right.
0: And so I would, the question I would ask him is how, you look at the, for example, the draft. They already have their own form of trying to equalize, or that's the major league, DEI trying to make each team equal, right?
1: Right.
0: How would Plantner expand DEI to professional teams if the government owned the professional teams?
1: Yeah.
0: Now, we did find out that in the state of Texas, just getting Jerry Jones out of being owner, whether it was government or not, received 99% approval from the fans.
2: Yes, it did. Unfortunately, they're not going to do anything about it.
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4: Hi, I'm Jerry Hinkle, and here's what's happening about town. 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High school anglers from across the state will compete for the IHSA Bass Fishing State Finals. 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If you'd like more information, be sure to check out our community calendar at DecaturRadio.com.
5: 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Democrats in Texas are facing Trump's candidate in a Senate race. 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

0: ABC News. I'm Dave Packer. Iran, according to state media, has sent over a memorandum on the terms of any potential peace deal with the U.S. Nothing in it about Iran's nuclear program, and it says Iran would continue to oversee the Strait of Hormuz. The White House calls it a fabrication. Reaction from President Trump.
1: They're negotiating on fumes, but we'll see what happens.

0: We are Red Eye Radio. He's Eric Carly, and I'm Gary McNamara. Oh, I found a new political ad.
1: Oh?
0: This one for Karen Bass.
1: Okay.
0: For mayor of L.A.
1: Yeah.
0: From Hollywood star Samuel Low T. Jackson. All right. Here we go. Ready?
1: Okay. All right.
2: These are the times we need someone who understands government, who also understands the needs of the people. Someone who will go in the streets and gather the people together, not someone who will divide them. Karen Bass is that person. Karen Bass for mayor.
1: Say what again? Say what again?
0: What a horrible ad. The music behind it.
1: Well, it didn't even sound like... I'm like, did they give him some sort of sedative? That didn't even sound like Samuel L. Jackson.
0: That's why I knew the low T would fit.
1: Yeah. You know what we need is somebody who needs... what we need is the real Samuel L. Jackson, because we don't know who this guy is.
0: Right.
1: Say what again? Is it wrong to call her largemouth bass? Can we not do that? Would that be wrong? Maybe don't do that if she talks too much. No? Big mouth bass? Small mouth bass? No?
0: I don't know about fish names.
1: Okay.
0: I don't know if that's politically important.
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4: Hi, I'm Jerry Hinkle, and here's what's happening about town. The IHSA Bass Fishing State Finals will take place on Friday and Saturday, June 5th and 6th, from 7 a.m. to 6 p.m. at Lake Shelbyville. High school anglers from across the state will compete for the IHSA Bass Fishing State Finals. Spectators are invited to watch the morning boat launch and the afternoon weigh-ins, which will both take place at Dam West Recreation Area in Shelbyville. If you'd like more information, be sure to check out our community calendar at DecaturRadio.com.
5: 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Democrats in Texas are facing Trump's candidate in a Senate race. 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

0: We are Red Eye Radio. He is Eric Carlin. I'm Gary McNamara. And the other question I'd ask Plantner when he talked about the fact of he believes that private equity is destroying sports, which means the billionaires owning the sports teams are not good. Because who, I don't even know, is anybody not a billionaire that owns a major league baseball, basketball, hockey, or a football team? Everybody's a billionaire, right?
1: Yeah.
0: If billionaires
1: yeah.
0: are evil, they shouldn't own sports teams.
1: Right.
0: And so I would, the question I would ask him is how, you look at the, for example, the draft. They already have their own form of trying to equalize, or that's the major league, DEI trying to make each team equal, right?
1: Right.
0: How would Plantner expand DEI to professional teams if the government owned the professional teams?
1: Yeah.
0: Now, we did find out that in the state of Texas, just getting Jerry Jones out of being of owner, whether it was government or not, received 99% approval from the fans.
2: Yes, it did. Unfortunately, they're not going to do anything about it.
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14: History isn't in the making, it's in the work. 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

0: Now the top cancer killer of adults under the age of 50. Michelle Franzen, ABC News.
1: The Major League Baseball Players Association has made its first formal proposal in collective bargaining talks with the MLB. It includes an overhaul to revenue sharing, nearly doubling the minimum salary, and expanded free agency. The league expected to formally counter on Thursday. Current contract expires December 1st. Dave Packer, ABC News.
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0: is Eric Perley, and I'm Gary McNamara. This is really interesting. Just a ton of audio today. This is Michael LaRose, former chief spokesperson for Jill Biden, Jill, and for Joe Biden in the 2020 campaign. So this is a loyal Democrat talking about Plattner and talking about Democrats in, well, Democrats in Washington. Here we go.
1: Oh, this has always been sort of a white whale for Democrats, this seat, and Susan Collins. And she won by, Collins won by 9 points, being outraised, outspent, both 2-1 by the Democrat. And the Democrat outpolled Susan Collins for a year in all of the public polling. What's funny to me is that Democrats in D.C. in the consultant class or the activist class think that somehow that guy right there represents what real America and normal America wants back home or outside of D.C. It's not. I mean, if Maine wants a self-proclaimed communist and a guy who has Nazi tattoos and talks about his masturbation habits and mocks wounded U.S. soldiers who were shot by the Taliban, Maine is going to have that choice. Mm-hmm. They can make that choice. They will make it in November.
2: Now,
3: well, I learned something new during that audio.
0: Yes, I did not know about the
3: habits.
0: The habits.
3: His habits.
0: The
3: probably because I didn't want to.
0: I've got the Seinfeld term. Now, I did not know about the self-gratification.
3: Well, if you're a Nazi, are you automatically the master of your own domain?
0: Hey!
3: I don't. Wait. I would think that's the case, but I don't. Huh?
0: We're just asking questions. We're not trying to be suggestive. We're not bringing it up. We're responding to these idiots.
3: We're trying to understand the political landscape currently in America. That's all we're doing.
0: We're grappling with grappling.
3: We're just a couple of simple fellas just trying to learn.
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0: course, feature her with a black eye and significant swelling. But Jessica wholeheartedly supports her fiancé's decision to not postpone the proposal. For Nicole Murray and Mike Gavin, I'm Gordon Deal. 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
4: ABC News, I'm Sherry Preston. The U.S. military this morning is calling it an egregious ceasefire violation. Missiles intercepted by Kuwait, launched by Iran. Worries about the state of the ceasefire sending oil prices up again in early morning trading. Sources tell ABC News the Justice Department is now investigating E. Jean Carroll, the woman who accused President Trump of sexual assault and won a $5 million civil judgment against him. Here's ABC's Alex Mallon.
5: It's unclear what precedent there is for the Justice Department getting involved in a civil deposition that does not relate in any way to a statement that's related to federal law enforcement. Again, the Justice Department was in no way at any point involved in this lawsuit that was brought by E. Jean Carroll until President Trump sought to have the case dismissed.
4: Nine people are still unaccounted for and presumed dead after the rupture of a chemical tank in Washington state. Two people are confirmed dead. This is ABC News. Time to get down to business in Texas, where the name-calling has already begun in the upcoming Senate race. ABC's Jim Ryan has the latest from Dallas.
6: His political idol, President Trump, is famous for the insulting nicknames he gives to his opponents. Now Ken Paxton is trying his hand at it.
7: Tofu Tallarico, six-gender Jimmy, James Tallarico.
6: Regarding tofu, James Tallarico responded at a rally in Houston.
8: I've been eating barbecue since before Ken Paxton's first indictment.
6: That indictment, by the way, was eventually dismissed. The Tallarico campaign has embraced one of Paxton's insults and is selling T-shirts emblazoned with Tallarico. Jim Ryan, ABC News in Dallas-Fort Worth.
4: Temu has been hit with a $232 million fine after European Union investigators found that the Chinese online retailer didn't do enough to protect consumers against harmful content or dodgy goods. And it's ruling the EU writing risk assessments are not box-ticking exercises. I'm Sherry Preston. ABC News.
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11: I'm Jeff Alley on the Cromwell Ag Radio Network. Yesterday, President Donald Trump asserted that Iran is negotiating on fumes. He insisted that November's midterm elections will not make him rush into a deal to end the nearly three-month-old conflict that has spurred unease across the global economy. Opening the cabinet meeting yesterday, Trump expressed confidence a deal is near. Over the weekend, he even declared

0: his administration in Tehran largely negotiated a settlement, though talks are still in flux. Analysts say the president is looking for a settlement that will reopen the Strait of Hormuz. U.S. Central Command last night attacked four drones that were targeting commercial ships near the Strait of Hormuz, and they also took out the control center that was about to launch a fifth drone. In the overnight, we also saw Israel attacking in Lebanon against Hezbollah forces. It's a situation that many say is only on the defense side for the U.S., but it brings to question the series of negotiations that are said to be underway. Landowners have until the end of August to take stock of their farm's base acres under the Ag Risk Coverage and Price Loss Coverage programs and consider any potential increases during a review period that has been announced by the Ag Department. I'm Jeff Nally.
1: Hi, I'm Jerry Hinkle. Here's your local tidbit. Have you explored the Governor Richard J. Oglesby Mansion? The 1870s Italianate-style mansion was home of an important local figure, Richard J. Oglesby. Become acquainted with this three-time Illinois governor, U.S. senator, and Civil War general while glimpsing the lifestyles of wealthy, late 19th century Americans. You can tour the mansion for a suggested donation the last Sunday of every month from 2 to 4, now through November, and for the months June, July, and August, Wednesdays and Saturdays from 2 to 4. And that's your local tidbit from Cromwell Media.
2: From the News Radio 101 Weather Center, today will be partly sunny with a high near 84. Northeast winds around 5 to 9 miles per hour, gusting up to 20. Tonight, partly cloudy with a low around 58. Friday, partly sunny and cooler with a high near 79. For the latest news, weather, and community info, visit DecaturRadio.com.
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0: 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Source for local news and information. Illinois lawmakers have approved a bill to protect service members and their families from academic penalties when military duties interrupt their college education. Senate Bill 3737, backed by Attorney General Kwame Raoul, requires state higher education institutions to follow federal protections under the SERVE Act. If signed by the governor, students called to military service will not face unfair penalties for absences. The General Assembly has passed a bill that bans video recording or transmission of victims and witnesses in state courthouses without their consent. Senate Bill 4038, supported by the Cook County State's Attorney's Office, aims to protect domestic violence survivors and other vulnerable individuals from intimidation or exposure. The measure now awaits further steps before becoming law. Illinois motorists are seeing a small dip in fuel prices, with regular unleaded averaging $4.90 per gallon. That is down from $5 last week. However, prices are still far above last year's average of $3.41. Diesel remains high at $5.99 per gallon. More local news and information every hour. 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
3: 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Founded in 1829 along the Sangamon River, Decatur, Illinois is known as the Soy City and a major industrial hub with deep ties to Abraham Lincoln, who made his first Illinois home here. It is famous as the birthplace of the NFL's Chicago Bears, the first home of the Grand Army of the Republic, and a central location for agricultural processing. The city is named after Stephen Decatur, a famous naval hero from the War of 1812. And that's your local tidbit from Cromwell Media.
4: From the News Radio 101 Weather Center, partly sunny skies today with a high near 84. Northeast wind 5 to 9 miles per hour, gusting up to 20 miles per hour. Tonight, partly cloudy and cooler with a low around 58. Friday, partly sunny with a high near 79. For the latest news, weather, and community info, visit DecaturRadio.com.
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0: 11:45 a.m. in the J. Elizabeth Madden Auditorium in the Decatur Public Library. 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
3: And to block an executive order by President Trump that would limit mail-in voting. The judge says the suit was filed too early since the administration hasn't moved to implement that order yet. A Google engineer now accused of using insider information to make bets on a prediction market that won him over $1 million. ABC's Aaron Katursky.
4: Google says he may have had access to the confidential, non-public information as part of his job, but actually using it to place bets on a prediction market is against company policy, and they've put the employee on leave. He is also charged with commodities fraud and wire fraud and money laundering.
3: At least 16 girls have been killed in Kenya after a fire roared through a dorm at a boarding school. Dozens more students, at least 80, are hurt. This is ABC News. Former First Lady Jill Biden is speaking out about the debate performance that eventually forced her husband to end his re-election campaign. ABC's Andrea Fujii with more on her interview with CBS News Sunday Morning.
5: Jill Biden opening up about her husband's infamous 2024 debate performance.
6: I was frightened because I had never, ever seen Joe like that before or since.
5: She says she feared her then 81-year-old husband was experiencing a medical condition.
6: I don't know what happened. I mean, as I watched it, I thought, oh my God, he's having a stroke. And it scared me to death.
5: During the debate, Biden often paused, stuttered, and spoke incoherently.
3: The former president is suing the Justice Department this week to block the release of transcript interviews and thousands of hours of recordings with his ghostwriter for that memoir. The Justice Department obtained them during the investigation into the classified materials case. Sherry Preston, ABC News.
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9: Good morning. I'm Jeff Alley on the Cromwell Ag Radio Network. Companies and trade groups are debating whether imported feedstock should count toward the 45Z Clean Fuel Production Credit. 3 days of IRS hearings on the proposed rule continues today. Dan Lieberman, Global Lead for Sustainability, Strategically, and Low Carbon Solutions at Nufarm, called for a broad feedstock approach, including responsibly sourced imported feedstocks that meet rigorous sustainability and carbon intensity standards, during his remarks yesterday. The global chemical company is based in Australia. He said imports are, quote, absolutely necessary to prevent supply shortages, to stabilize fuel markets,

0: to maintain affordability for consumers and to ensure the continued growth and competitiveness of the U.S. biofuels market. Eric Stivers, the investment director of Klon Bio Group Limited, they make ethanol, noted that the One Big Beautiful Bill Act requires feedstocks for 45Z to come from either the U.S., Mexico, or Canada. The company's based in Ireland and owns Atzlan Bio in Wisconsin. The policy isn't up for debate, he said. The law is that 45Z feedstocks need to come from North America. I'm Jeff Nelly on the Cromwell Ag Radio Network.
1: 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All May and June, catch the stunning work of wildlife and landscape photographer Danny Pratt in the North Gallery at Rock Springs Nature Center. 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
2: From the News Radio 101 Weather Center, partly sunny skies today with a high near 84. Northeast wind 5 to 9 miles per hour, gusting up to 20 miles per hour. Tonight, partly cloudy and cooler with a low around 58. Friday, partly sunny with a high near 79. For the latest news, weather, and community info, visit DecaturRadio.com.
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0: 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Source for local news and information. Illinois lawmakers have approved a bill to protect service members and their families from academic penalties when military duties interrupt their college education. Senate Bill 3737, backed by Attorney General Kwame Raoul, requires state higher education institutions to follow federal protections under the SERV Act. If signed by the governor, students called to military service will not face unfair penalties for absences. The General Assembly has passed a bill that bans video recording or transmission of victims and witnesses in state courthouses without their consent. Senate Bill 4038, supported by the Cook County State's Attorney's Office, aims to protect domestic violence survivors and other vulnerable individuals from intimidation or exposure. The measure now awaits further steps before becoming law. Illinois motorists are seeing a small dip in fuel prices, with regular unleaded averaging $4.90 per gallon. That is down from $5 last week. However, prices are still far above last year's average of $3.41. Diesel remains high at $5.99 per gallon. More local news and information every hour. 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
3: From the News Radio 101 Weather Center, today will be partly sunny with a high near 84. Northeast wind at 6 to 9 miles per hour, gusts up to 20. Tonight, partly cloudy with a low around 58. Friday, partly sunny with a high near 79. For the latest news, weather, and community info, visit DecaturRadio.com.
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4: ABC News, I'm Sherry Preston. The price of oil is up again this morning amid more hostilities in the Middle East. That is a key inflation gauge. Shows inflation accelerated in April to the highest level in 3 years. The Commerce Department reporting inflation jumped to 3.8% in April compared to a year earlier, due mostly to the rising price of gas.
5: Senate Majority Leader John Thune in a radio interview said Republicans will need to focus on Americans' economic concerns ahead of November's election. Those concerns, backed by new data showing food insecurity in the U.S. now worse than during the height of the COVID pandemic.
4: ABC Sophie Flay. The Justice Department has opened an investigation into whether E. Jean Carroll, the longtime advice columnist who said Donald Trump sexually assaulted her in a Manhattan department store 30 years ago, lied during the course of civil litigation against the president, according to a person familiar with the matter. Australia is suing U.S. company 3M over forever chemicals. This is ABC News. ABC News has learned that the Coast Guard is preparing to send divers to search the Bahamas for Lynette Hooker, the Michigan woman missing since early April.
5: Her husband, Brian, told authorities she fell off their dinghy during a storm as they were returning to their sailboat. He described the moment to our Victor Okendo.
6: The wind blew us apart so fast that I think she tried to swim back to the sailboat, back to our sailboat.
5: But now officials claim GPS data recovered from Brian's electronic devices does not match what he told investigators.
4: ABC's Hannah Patah. Locals and tourists are coping with that extreme heat wave that's been blanketing Europe for almost a week now. American Jose Abrego with a rather unconventional cooling option in Paris.
7: Well, champagne's a really good way to deal with the heat, but also we're from Los Angeles, so we're used to the hot weather.
4: The Eiffel Tower and other popular tourist sites putting misting stations in place and trying to air condition elevators to keep visitors from passing out in the heat. Sherry Preston, ABC News.
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1: Coming up, another Islamic terror attack in Europe happened early this morning. But Glenn will explain why this jihad is even more chilling than you think. Next on the Glenn Beck Program.
2: From the News Radio 101 Weather Center, expect partly sunny skies today with a high near 84. Northeast winds at 6 to 9 miles per hour, gusting up to 20. Tonight will be partly cloudy with a low around 58. For the latest news, weather, and community info, visit DecaturRadio.com.
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4: Hi, I'm Jerry Hinkle, and here's what's happening about town. 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
1: The Decatur Police Department is requesting the public's assistance in solving this week's Crime of the Week. On May 15, 2026, at approximately 5 a.m., two white male suspects entered a business located in the 2900 block of North Main Street after prying open a door to gain entry. One suspect was described as wearing a black face mask, while the second suspect was described as having a large nose and wearing a dark-colored baseball-style hat. Surveillance video showed the suspects briefly inside the business before the power to the building went out. The suspects stole an ATM from the business and caused additional property damage during the incident. Photos of the suspects can be viewed on the Crime Stoppers website. Anyone with information regarding this incident is encouraged to contact the Decatur Police Department Criminal Investigations Division at 217-424-2734 or submit a tip anonymously through Crime Stoppers at 217-423-TIPS.
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6: Well, temperatures staying on the hot side. We should be used to it by now, but it'll be even hotter than yesterday for this afternoon. Mid-80s for us. We hit the mid-80s yesterday as well, so it's not a huge difference. The biggest changes out there today, more clouds in the afternoon despite the couple of cloudy mornings we've had. We'll actually have more sunshine in the morning here, and then the clouds take over in the afternoon. We'll be a little muggy, and then temperatures cool down faster tonight. With that WAND weather forecast, I'm meteorologist Nick Patrick.
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12: Be wise and look out for others. 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

I'm gonna share a tweet that came from the Democratic Party yesterday that will show you who their core is, who they believe their voter is. It's a little frightening. We're going to talk about that. Calrico and the future of the party in Florida after Governor DeSantis leaves, and the future of the party after Donald Trump leaves. What is the future? Dave Rubin joins me next.

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6: Hi, I'm Jerry Hinkle, and here's your local tidbit. 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The building originally served as a transfer point for Decatur's electric streetcar system. Originally located on Lincoln Square, the intersection of North and South Main and East and West Main Streets, and after the streetcar ceased operations in the 1950s, the Transfer House was reduced to a bus terminal. It was moved in 1962 to its current location, and it's listed on the National Register of Historic Places. And that's your local tidbit.
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0: 7 cents up this morning at 11.92 and a quarter. The September up 8 and a quarter, 11.81 and a quarter. November up 8 and a quarter, 11.89 and three quarters. July wheat down a half at 6.22. I'm Jeff Nally.
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0: So on June 11th, Dave is going to be doing a show at the Jackie Gleason Theater, the Fillmore in Miami Beach. And Ben Shapiro, Adam Carolla, Jillian Michaels are going to be there. Why are you doing this show? Because somebody else is going to be there as well.
1: Sure, somebody else. Yeah, Florida Governor Ron DeSantis will be there. For the record, Glenn Beck, you were the first guy that I contacted on this thing, but Glenn Beck, big star, always traveling, got a lot to do, is what it is.
0: I'm sorry. Dave, you know me, you know how I feel about you. I would have been there in a heartbeat. I'm really sorry, but... Anyway.
1: It's okay. Well, really the idea behind this was you know how much my life changed by coming to this great free state of Florida, and I fought very hard against the Cali craziness and all that. And, you know, I brought two companies here and all my employees and everything else. And I really realized that, you know, DeSantis is in, you know, the waning time of his second term right now. And I wanted to do a theater show with thousands of people where we could celebrate all the goodness of Florida. I'm going to write a Rubin Report show that morning off the day's news, so we'll do a live show. Adam Carolla is going to open up with a little stand-up. It sounds like Ben Shapiro actually has to step out now because his wife's about to give birth, so we might replace him with someone if you want to make a little bit of a change in your schedule, my friend.
0: Tempting.
1: To the moon, Alice! Come on, we'll do some Jackie Gleason stuff. I know. And then I'm gonna do, it'll end with a, we'll do a Q&A and we'll have giveaways and all that kind of stuff, but then really do, you know, a nice half hour, 40 minute sit down with the governor where I want people to get to see him in a little bit of a different light. You know, I've been to dinners with him where afterwards, you know, he has a whiskey and he puts his feet up on the table and he's smoking a cigar and he's talking about baseball. And I don't know that people have sort of seen him that way. They see him as this highly competent, functioning executive, which is incredible, and thank God for that. But I wanted people to see a little bit more than that in a really fun atmosphere. So it's really going to be a blast. My whole goal with the entire thing is if you come to that show at the Fillmore on the 11th of June, it will be 2 hours of laughter and good times. We're not going to drub you over the head with, you know, all the hardcore political stuff of the day. We'll do some of it, but that's not the goal. The goal is to just have a good time with some great people. I mean, Jillian Michaels, as you know, is just fantastic. Carolla is amazing. So
0: Jillian and Adam, they haven't moved from California, have they?
1: I mean, Adam has been fighting Newsom more than anybody for over a decade, and for some reason he has not got out yet. There's a rumor that he may be going to Vegas. He's always threatening, but I don't know that that's happened. And Jillian basically is out. Yeah, I don't know if she wants me to say where she is, but she's basically out. I think she may have a little place there still. So, but again, that's just such, it's so illustrative of what Gavin Newsom and what the modern Democrat Party has done. If you would have said to people 30 years ago, boy, there's going to be all of these people leaving California, which was the dream of America. In some sense, it made America go west, right?
0: Yep.
1: And then that all of these people, these great people who are creative, who have businesses, who do all these interesting things, that they would be fleeing en masse. I mean, Gavin Newsom should be hanging his head in shame. Instead, he's likely the nominee.
0: I know. Dave Rubin, go to DaveRubin.com/events. DaveRubin.com/events. And we'll see you there. Thank you, Dave. God bless.
1: Good to see you, my friend.
0: My wife stopped me from buying Jackie Gleason's golf clubs. I almost had Jackie Gleason's golf clubs. She's like, you don't golf. And I'm like, it's Jackie Gleason's golf course. Yeah, it's just. Anyway, let me tell you about Relief Factor. It probably comes as a surprise, you know, that I've never been a cage match fighter. You know, I've never fought in a cage, never. I know, I've seen the type, but I think I know what it feels like to stumble out of one of those matches, body all beaten up, racked with pain. I bet you can relate. Your back hurts, your knees hurt, your shoulders hurt. You know, you make that little sound every time that you stand up. You're like, and you think to yourself after a while, okay, this is the way I die. For most of us, everyday aches and pains are connected to inflammation, and that's why so many people have turned to Relief Factor. It was created to help support your body's response to inflammation, helping reduce those daily aches and pains that keep you down. 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
2: Coming up, will the radical Nazi tattoo guy actually boot the rhino Susan Collins in Maine? And will they vote in a GOP governor? All that next on the Glenn Beck Program.
3: From the News Radio 101 Weather Center, today will be partly sunny with a high near 84. East-northeast wind 6 to 9 miles per hour, gusts up to 20. Tonight, partly cloudy, low around 58. Friday, partly sunny, high near 79. For the latest news, weather, and community info, visit DecaturRadio.com.
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2: Well, temperatures staying on the hot side. We should be used to it by now, but it'll be even hotter than yesterday for this afternoon. Mid-80s for us. We hit the mid-80s yesterday as well, so it's not a huge difference. The biggest changes out there today, more clouds in the afternoon despite the couple of cloudy mornings we've had. We'll actually have more sunshine in the morning here, and then the clouds take over in the afternoon. We'll be a little muggy, and then temperatures cool down faster tonight. With that WAND weather forecast, I'm meteorologist Nick Patrick.
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1: I'm Jeff Talley on the Cromwell Ag Radio Network. The U.S. stock market is pushing to more records today. Companies like Dollar Tree, Snowflake, and Hormel Foods keep piling up profits, since even as oil prices continue to swing and more data shows pressure building on the economy because of the war with Iran. The S&P 500 adding 0.4% to its all-time high set yesterday, that after drifting between small gains and losses early this morning. Dow Jones Industrial Average down less than 0.1%, and the NASDAQ Composite 0.5% higher. Both indices also set records yesterday. Even with worries about expensive oil and high inflation, the U.S. stock market has run to records largely because U.S. companies keep making more money. Stock prices tend to follow the path of corporate profits over the long term, and companies have been routinely topping analysts' expectations for the first 3 months here in 2026. At the Chicago Board of Trade, two are up and one is mixed. Corn and soy higher, wheat futures mixed. July corn up two at 454 and a half. The December up 3.5, 481 a bushel. July soybeans are up 6 3/4, 11.92. November up 8 at 11.89 3/4. Nearby July wheat a penny higher, 6.23 1/2 a bushel. That's a check of markets. I'm Jeff Daly on the Cromwell Ag Radio Network.
2: 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Have you visited the James Milliken Homestead? 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The fully restored landmark is known for its woodwork, elegant fireplaces, plasterwork, and etched in stained glass. On December 3, 1974, the Milliken Homestead was added to the National Register of Historic Places. And that's your local tidbit from Cromwell Media.
3: From the News Radio 101 Weather Center, today will be partly sunny with a high near 84. East-northeast wind 6 to 9 miles per hour, gusts up to 20. Tonight, partly cloudy, low around 58. Friday, partly sunny, high near 79. For the latest news, weather, and community info,

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1: Another flare-up with Iran. Good morning, I'm Gordon Deal, along with Nicole Murray, on this Thursday, May 28th. Glad you could be with us. Here's what we have for you this hour.
2: The U.S. military has conducted another round of strikes on Iran, calling them, again, defensive. Hear the response from Tehran.
1: The collapse and rupture of a toxic chemical tank in Washington state is now believed to be responsible for 11 deaths.
2: Reports say the Justice Department is investigating the 82-year-old writer who accused President Trump of sexually assaulting her.
1: And our politicians in Washington on the take. A new report follows the influence of tobacco money.
3: The tobacco company Reynolds gave $5 million to President Donald Trump's super PAC, MAGA, Inc., in late April, and then about a week later, the Food and Drug Administration rolled back several regulations on vaping products.
1: Gabrielle Etzel at the Washington Examiner on money from the tobacco industry causing a rift between the MAGA and MAHA movements. A couple of new developments from the Middle East this morning. First, President Trump rejected a report that he was close to a compromise deal with Iran. Second, the U.S. military carried out strikes on an Iranian drone operation near the Strait of Hormuz. And third, in response, Iran's Revolutionary Guard targeted a U.S. airbase earlier today, but did not identify which one. Reports say the U.S. military shot down four Iranian attack drones and struck a ground control station yesterday in the port city of Bandar Abbas after Tehran launched drones at commercial ships. As with the American strikes earlier in the week, administration officials characterized the attacks as limited and defensive in nature. Trump insists he won't ease up on sanctions.
4: No, we're not talking about any easing of sanctions or giving money. No sanctions, no money, no nothing. We have control of money that they claim is theirs. We'll keep control of that money.
1: Oil prices, after falling 5% yesterday, are higher on the developments by about 2.5% today at around $97 a barrel. Officials in Washington state say no survivors are expected to be found at a manufacturing plant after a chemical tank implosion. Meanwhile, a second death has been confirmed, and nine other people are presumed dead. The rupture, which happened Tuesday morning at the Nippon Dynawave plant in Longview in the southern part of the state, involved a tank built to hold 900,000 gallons of white liquor. That's a noxious chemical used in the paper pulping process. It was about 60% full at the time. In addition to the nine people who have not been accounted for, seven employees are hospitalized with injuries. A firefighter was treated and released from the hospital. Washington Governor Bob Ferguson.
5: Washington State has pretty strong worker protection laws, but that doesn't mean we can't improve. And so we'll be making sure we draw whatever conclusions we do from this investigation and make sure we take appropriate steps to make sure workers are as safe as humanly possible.
1: Images showed the spherical tank was partially collapsed with a massive hole in it. Investigators say the incident also resulted in contamination of the Columbia River, but that there's no danger to the Longview water supply. The White House has confirmed that the U.S. is setting up a health facility in Kenya to receive Americans who are exposed to the Ebola virus, which is blamed on at least 220 deaths. Secretary of State Marco Rubio during a cabinet meeting yesterday.
6: We cannot and will not allow any cases of Ebola to enter the United States.
1: The administration previously invoked a rule barring travel to the U.S. for non-citizens with specific exceptions who have visited the Democratic Republic of the Congo, Uganda, or South Sudan within the last 21 days. The order now includes U.S. green card holders. Uganda yesterday closed its border with Congo. The World Health Organization has declared the outbreak of a rare strain of Ebola as a public health emergency of international concern. American citizens who have visited those countries are being directed to specific U.S. airports for additional health screening, including Washington Dulles, JFK in New York, Hartsfield-Jackson, Atlanta, and George Bush Intercontinental in Houston. By the way, if you've missed anything from today's show, you can stream or download the podcast. 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
1: Welcome into Thursday. Glad you're with us. Texas Attorney General Ken Paxton may have trounced Senator John Cornyn for the GOP nomination for Senate, but Democrats are feeling like the big winner from Texas's primary results Tuesday night. Here's why from Jared Gans, staff writer at The Hill. Jared, explain.
2: It certainly seems like Democrats got the opponent that they were looking for. James Tallarico is already the Democratic nominee, having won the nomination earlier on a few months ago. And now they're facing the Texas Attorney General Ken Paxton, who has faced a number of controversies over the past decade or so's career in public office. Some of them have been professional. He at one point faced a criminal indictment for securities fraud. That case eventually was settled, but it really kind of created a cloud over him for a while. He's also faced some more personal controversies. Most recently, his wife filed for divorce against him, accusing him of adultery. So there's really a lot of opportunities that Democrats really are kind of salivating for to go on offense against Ken Paxton here.
1: Boy, what do the observers say at this point in terms of odds of Democrats winning this seat?
2: All right, so it's definitely still going to be a bit of an uphill battle for Democrats. They have not won statewide in Texas in decades. Texas has long been considered really a Republican stronghold. That said, there are some indicators that Texas could be more so on the map this time. Cook Political Report, they do election analysis on each of the races. They shifted their projection of the race from likely Republican to lean Republican after Paxton won, viewing him as a somewhat easier opponent for Democrats to face than John Cornyn. And Democrats are hoping that they have a path here. Texas really could be key. Democrats are going to have to flip a number of Senate seats in November if they want a chance of taking back control of the chamber, and Texas could be a good path to do that.
1: Boy, if my math is right, I think it was something like $90 million that was spent on Cornyn here to win. Now what? That's money that's not going to be able to be spent on Paxton, I guess, in the general election.
2: Right, so that's the other factor here, which is the money game, which there were months of Republican establishment really trying to defend Cornyn and really attack Paxton. Of course, you know, we saw what happened in the runoff here. It didn't work. And now Republicans have this challenge of they're going to have to unify after what's been a very divisive primary between John Cornyn and Ken Paxton. The Senate Republicans campaign arm has spent months spending money and attacking Paxton for all the ethical controversies that Democrats are now looking to and eager to jump on Paxton for. So coming together and getting all Republicans on the same page is going to be its own task now for Republicans.
1: We're speaking with Jared Gans, staff writer at The Hill. His story is called Democrats See Red Meat in Paxton Primary Blowout. What is that relationship possibly like now between the Senate Republican campaign arm and Ken Paxton?
2: Right, so it'll definitely be an interesting turnaround to see what comes in the coming months. I mean, the objective of the campaign arm now is to elect Republicans to the Senate. At first, it's to protect incumbents. That's the case for both parties. And now the incumbent has lost the primary, and their job is to get Ken Paxton elected. They're already seeing some signs of kind of gearing up toward that. But it's going to be quite a shift. More striking of a shift than what we've seen in the past. Even when incumbents have lost in the past, it hasn't been quite so intense and honestly at times vitriolic as what we've seen in the past few months.
1: Yeah. Meanwhile, James Tallarico is already out with an ad with an eye on the November election, correct?
2: Absolutely. It was released almost immediately after it was clear that Ken Paxton was going to win. It was a direct to-camera shot in which Tallarico seemed to be trying to speak directly to voters across Texas, and especially those who supported John Cornyn. Tallarico, you know, expressed praise for Cornyn, saying that he and the senator haven't always agreed to everything, but they both have a feeling toward public service. And he invited the Cornyn supporters voters to potentially join him in his campaign, and that really is going to be a key part of Tallarico's possible path to victory, of trying to appeal to independents and Republicans who were in the Corning camp or are skeptical of Paxton over these various controversies, or maybe viewing him as too far right, to try to build this coalition to maybe win.
1: Thanks, Jared. Jared Ganz, staff writer at The Hill. 19 minutes after the hour on This Morning, America's First News. Here's Nicole Murray.
3: And now, the three big things you need to know. Number one.
4: The U.S. military has carried out another round of strikes on Iran in response to Tehran launching drones at commercial ships in the Strait of Hormuz. President Trump at the White House.
5: The primary urgency is that we can't let Iran have a nuclear weapon. But at the same time, we have a tremendous amount of oil, gas, coal. We have tremendous amounts of energy. We're blessed with something very special.
4: Trump also dismissed a new report that the U.S. and Iran were close to making a compromise deal.
3: Number two.
4: No survivors are expected to be found at a Washington state manufacturing plant after a chemical tank implosion. Officials say a second death has been confirmed and nine others are presumed dead. Governor Bob Ferguson.
6: We're bracing ourselves for this being the deadliest industrial tragedy in modern Washington state history. When you have a tragedy of that scale, the impacts on individuals, on families, and on communities is profound.
4: Officials added that seven employees are being hospitalized.
3: Number three.
4: An ex-government official with top security clearance has been arrested after federal agents found hundreds of gold bars in his Virginia home worth at least $40 million. Former CIA official David Rush, who is being charged with theft of public money, remains in federal custody pending a detention hearing next week. The Justice Department has opened an investigation into writer E. Jean Carroll, who accused President Trump of sexually assaulting her 30 years ago. Officials say the DOJ is examining whether the 82-year-old committed perjury in civil litigation against Trump. Former First Lady Jill Biden said on CBS News that she was frightened by former President Biden's 2024 debate performance and thought he was having a stroke.
7: I had never, ever seen Joe like that before or since.
4: Biden dropped out of the 2024 presidential race a month after the debate. Cracker Barrel wants to fill your gas tank. The chain is hosting a new Fuel Your Summer Road Trip promotion, giving 250 Cracker Barrel Rewards members $1,000. 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
1: That's wow.
4: Oh my gosh, I'm going to eat Cracker Barrel every day for a month, I swear.
1: You got to sign up, right? You got to be a rewards member.
4: You have to be a rewards member. You also have to go in and get certain entrees and order it to be eligible. But
1: that sounds like it's worth the effort. Jeez. Thank you, Nicole. 22 minutes now after the hour on This Morning, America's First News.
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12: From the News Radio 101 Weather Center, today will be partly sunny with a high near 84, east-northeast wind around 9 miles per hour, gusting up to 20. Tonight, partly cloudy with a low around 58. Wind will be lighter, gusting up to 15 miles per hour. For the latest news, weather, and community info, visit DecaturRadio.com.
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11: Hi, I'm Jerry Hinkle, and here's what's happening about town. 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

0: glad you're with us. Trading your mortarboard for a company badge is exciting. Just make sure your first job after college is the starting point, not the high point, in a satisfying career. Guidance from Callum Borchers, who writes the On the Clock column at the Wall Street Journal. Cal, what did you look at?
1: You know, it can feel very high stakes, and so I don't want to get, you know, in people's heads too much here, but I do want to sort of caution against some missteps that can seem small out of the gate that could come back to haunt you later. So that's what I was really trying to get at in this week's column, you know, writing about how to sort of get your career off on the right foot, partly just because of sample size, right, Gordon? I mean, when you don't have a whole lot of work experience, every bit that you do have has sort of outsized influence.
0: All right, so you kind of offered a personal glimpse here into your first gig, kind of writing versus ESPN stat crunching. Like, what happened here?
1: That's right. That was such a good example in my mind because I had gotten some good advice in the course of reporting this column about not being fixated on the big, shiny brand name, right? And I did. I had firsthand experience with this where after school I took two offers at the same time. One was at ESPN, which of course sounded very glamorous. And for a sports guy like me, wow, that's the dream job. But it was very much kind of a behind the scenes role. And fortunately, you know, a manager on day one really made clear, like, hey, this is a behind the scenes pathway. There is no route here to eventually, you know, getting on the air or getting your byline. And so for me, I quit on day two because I had another job and I wanted to really focus on that. It was at a small no-name newspaper that, you know, people wouldn't have heard of, but I got a lot of good experience there, Gordon. I built the skill set that helped me in the long run. And so I think that's one of those things. You know, it's tempting to be a glorified coffee fetcher at some big name brand and you go to your 5-year high school reunion and you can brag to your buddies, hey, I work at such and such, you know, big name firm, but are you really getting the experience that's gonna serve you well in the long run?
0: Yeah, that is a great point. What about gut feelings here? How'd they come into the conversation?
1: Yeah, I thought that was a nice piece of advice from Paul Wolf, who used to run HR at Indeed and Match and some other big companies, and basically saying, like, you know, your intuition is pretty good, and some of these workplace issues can kind of fester. So, for example, if you detect in an interview stage or early days at a new job that there's, you know, kind of some tension on your team, or maybe your manager has a style of delivering feedback that rubs you the wrong way, better to kind of clear the air and have maybe a tough conversation early on instead of letting that thing fester, because two things can happen. One is you leave after a few months and now you've got a very short stint on your resume, and that can raise eyebrows when you're applying for the next job, like, hey, how come you quit so fast? Or number two, you hang in there, but you're miserable, you know, and then you're burned out before you're 30, right? So having a good environment early in your career can really set the stage for a good, stable run.
0: We're speaking with Callum Borchers. He writes the On the Clock column at the Wall Street Journal. This piece is called You've Landed Your First Job. Now don't sink your career before it starts. Also an interesting one here. Beware of the hype man. What does that mean?
1: Well, it means it's tempting to go work for a manager who just, you know, hypes you up, pumps you up, is always telling you how great you are. And I mean, look, you know, I appreciate an encouraging word as much as the next person, but the risk there is, you know, you're not going to grow if you're never getting constructive criticism, right? And so Diane Hessen is the one who gave this advice to me. She's an entrepreneur. She is somebody who also serves on public company boards, and she says, you know, really early in your career, for number one advice is to find a manager who keeps it real, you know, somebody who's going to help you grow and improve.
0: Thanks, Cal. Callum Borchers, he writes the On the Clock column at the Wall Street Journal. 30 minutes now after the hour. On This Morning, America's First News.

0: The Decatur Police Department is requesting the public's assistance in solving this week's crime of the week. On May 15, 2026, at approximately 5 a.m., two white male suspects entered a business located in the 2900 block of North Main Street after prying open a door to gain entry. One suspect was described as wearing a black face mask, while the second suspect was described as having a large nose and wearing a dark-colored baseball-style hat. Surveillance video showed the suspects briefly inside the business before the power to the building went out. The suspects stole an ATM from the business and caused additional property damage during the incident. Photos of the suspects can be viewed on the Crime Stoppers website. Anyone with information regarding this incident is encouraged to contact the Decatur Police Department Criminal Investigations Division at 217-424-2734 or submit a tip anonymously through Crime Stoppers at 217-423-TIPS.
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4: 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Have you explored the Governor Richard J. Oglesby Mansion? 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
5: From the News Radio 101 Weather Center, today will be partly sunny with a high near 84, east-northeast wind around 9 miles per hour, gusting up to 20. Tonight, partly cloudy with a low around 58. Wind will be lighter, gusting up to 15 miles per hour. For the latest news, weather, and community info, visit DecaturRadio.com.
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1: Thanks for spending time with us. Welcome into Thursday, May 28th. Gordon Deal with Nicole Murray. Some of our top stories and headlines. U.S. military conducted more strikes on Iran after the Islamic Republic attacked commercial vessels. 11 people now presumed dead following the rupture of a toxic chemical tank in Washington State. Justice Department says a Google exec used insider info to win $1 million in a prediction market. Second seed Elena Rybakina upset at the French Open. Watch for freebies and promotions on this National Hamburger Day. And the California woman who got a shiner from a golf ball just hours before her boyfriend proposed. That story in about 20 minutes. Are your representatives in Washington bought and paid for? The Make America Healthy Again movement is expressing displeasure with the Trump administration following reports that the tobacco company Reynolds American donated $5 million to a super PAC backed by President Trump roughly 1 week before the administration rolled back regulations on certain vaping products. It's a story by Gabrielle Etzel, healthcare reporter at the Washington Examiner. Gabrielle, take us through it.
2: The New York Times reported in an investigative story last week that the tobacco company Reynolds gave $5 million to President Donald Trump's super PAC, MAGA Inc., in late April. And then about a week later, the Food and Drug Administration rolled back several regulations on vaping products, including approving two new flavored vapes that critics say are targeted towards children. Now, this decision, or this money involved, if you will, also, and it led to the resignation of Dr. Marty McCarry at the FDA, who was a major advocate for the Make America Healthy Again movement. And so what we're seeing is involvement of money in tobacco-related policy leading to, it's a compromise in values for the MAHA movement of allowing influence from these mega corporations to dictate policy.
1: Jeez, what has the White House said about this, if anything?
2: The White House has maintained that the decisions at FDA are completely science-based and that this is in line with the Secretary Kennedy's pursuit of gold standard science. But certain MAHA advocates are saying that this is a glaring red flag. They're saying that it's a betrayal of the movement's values. And how are we going to make America healthy again as promised with large corporations still influencing policy with money?
1: Jeez. Explain, too, there's this battle. It's sort of like nicotine versus big tobacco here that you wrote about.
2: Yes, it's the MAHA movement has a really interesting relationship with tobacco and with nicotine in particular. And again, separating nicotine can be delivered through traditional tobacco products like cigarettes or chewing tobacco, but it can also through vapes, obviously, but also through nicotine packets, kind of like Zyn. And so what we've seen is there are some MAHA advocates, thinking like celebrity trainer Jillian Michaels and then even Tucker Carlson, who has his own nicotine pouch brand. We've seen that there are certain advocates who think that nicotine is more natural than pharmaceutical products, so that nicotine can relieve headaches, help with neurological function, things of that nature. But we also see frequently that MAHA advocates liken large food corporations to the effects of big tobacco, in with food companies hiding the data on how ultra-processed foods harm human health, kind of like large tobacco did with cigarettes in the 20th century.
1: We're speaking with Gabrielle Etzel, healthcare reporter at the Washington Examiner. The story is called Tobacco Industry Money Causes MAHA-MAGA Rift. What's MAHA's next move here, Gabrielle? Do we know?
2: It's really interesting. There are several fronts where MAHA is taking shape in the 2026 election cycle. We see that within several other state races. So it's going to be interesting how MAHA survives 2026 and forward.
1: This is not the only tension between these two groups, MAHA and MAGA. You also wrote about, is it glyphosate
2: as an issue? The glyphosate issue is a major rift between the MAHA movement and traditional MAGA folks, especially in the White House. Glyphosate is the main chemical pesticide in Roundup. The Supreme Court is currently weighing the case on whether the Bayer Chemical, the corporation that makes glyphosate, that makes Roundup, should be shielded from liability for against lawsuits saying that the chemical causes cancer. And the administration has backed Bayer. So that's, again, another example of how MAHA grassroots activists feel betrayed by the administration here.
1: Thanks, Gabrielle. Gabrielle Edsel, healthcare reporter at the Washington Examiner. If you've missed anything from today's show, by the way, there's an easy way to catch up. All you have to do is tell Alexa, Siri, or Google to play This Morning with Gordon Deal. 20 minutes now in front of the hour. On This Morning, America's First News. Coming up next, the two men in Florida who cause a ruckus while naked.
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7: Two different links to stories about a South Florida man in trouble for exposing themselves at an apartment complex. Now, I naturally assumed that this was the same story about the same person, but my assumption was very wrong. Let's start in Palm Beach, where police say a naked man had to be pulled from a condo complex pool last week after refusing orders to leave. Police say the 45-year-old ignored multiple lawful commands to exit the pool and leave the property. Perhaps not surprisingly, officers found drugs, including crack cocaine, on this alleged trespasser. Police said the man was first spotted by condo security inside of a poolside cabana, and officers say they found a backpack and wallet containing the man's New Jersey ID, so maybe this was just his idea of a fun Florida vacation. He was booked on a host of charges, including trespassing, indecent exposure, and drug charges.
15: Whoa, it's quite the vacation.
7: Yes, yes. So, that's one way to end your fun real quick, I suppose.
15: Yeah, I wonder what security camera footage is like when police are ordering a naked man to get out of a condo complex pool.
7: Yeah.
15: Because at what point, when you're the cop, do you have to just take off the uniform, you know, take off the belt, the badge, and all that stuff, and just
7: get into the pool? Like, at some point, you have to get wet.
15: Yeah, you got
7: to
15: get wet.
7: You know, and I feel like in Florida, that's something you're used to, right?
15: You're used
7: to dealing with, you know, gators and snakes. And probably getting wet, either having to go inside the ocean or inside a pool to sort of retrieve someone who needs to be arrested.
15: And then who does it, right? If two cops respond, is the younger guy has to take the plunge.
7: Right. Yeah, sorry, I have seniority. I stay dry today.
15: And then to become like a swimming contest, because the condo pools can be fairly big, right? You don't just easily corner somebody necessarily.
7: Right. Yeah, and then you go home and you have to tell that story, right?
15: Yeah.
7: I mean, we always talk about this all the time. The stories that cops have to tell when they go home that night for dinner, like, you'll never believe it.
15: Because then you're a man, you have to wrap your arms around the naked man to try to arrest him
7: or whatever. Happens when you catch up to him?
15: Yeah.
7: Exactly. What is the procedure? And I'm sure there's a procedure. What is the procedure for dealing with that and how you were to arrest that naked man? Yeah. And 50 miles down I-95 we go, Gordon, to Hollywood, Florida, where a 79-year-old man apparently heard what went down in Palm Beach, and he said, "Hold my beer." Police say the man had the police called on him twice last week for allegedly exposing himself to multiple neighbors at an apartment complex he lives in. Neighbors of the thong-wearing grandpa were reportedly fed up with the man's behavior, accusing him of making lewd gestures at people and their doorbell cameras during his regular walks around the apartment complex. According to a Hollywood officer, the man told her that he has the right to walk around naked under Florida law. When he was informed that his understanding of the state statutes was incorrect, he reportedly put lipstick on and performed more lewd gestures right in front of her. He was arrested on 5 indecent exposure charges.
15: How about that? Just looking at people's front doors and determining they have a doorbell camera.
7: Yes.
15: And then making lewd gestures.
7: Yes.
15: Here's one for you.
7: Yes.
15: Here's another one for you.
7: This is a guy who likes to be in the spotlight, obviously.
15: Yes.
7: He's
15: I like
7: naked
15: that.
7: And he doesn't care who knows about it.
15: I like that he was informed that he is misunderstanding the law in Florida.
7: Sorry, but it's not the way it works.
15: Thank you, Mike. 13 minutes in front of the hour.
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11: 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It is famous as the birthplace of the NFL's Chicago Bears, the first home of the Grand Army of the Republic, and a central location for agricultural processing. The city is named after Stephen Decatur, a famous naval hero from the War of 1812. And that's your local tidbit from Cromwell Media.
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23: Temperatures will be staying steady here for the afternoon, mid-80s for us. Warm, but a little breezy. That's helping us out a little bit. And a few clouds. Gusts today around 20 miles an hour. Definitely higher winds than where we have been. 50s are where we end up tonight here, so slightly cooler overnight, and we stay a little bit cooler for the rest of this weekend. Upper 70s Friday, low 80s for Saturday. With that WAND weather forecast, I'm meteorologist Nick Patrick.
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15: Thanks for being with us. New data finds that with average prices of gas at $4.42 per gallon now, more Americans are tapping their emergency savings to cover travel costs. SecureSave, a company that sponsors emergency savings as an employee benefit, says during the week of April 23rd, 11% of withdrawals were for things like gas, car insurance, and car repairs. That's up 22% from a year earlier. Soaring oil and gas prices have upended many household budgets in recent months, as you know. A recent poll from Gallup found 13% of us cited energy costs as a top financial concern, the same share who were concerned about the cost of owning or renting a home. The households hardest hit by higher gas prices have been low to middle income households, especially people who make less than $40,000 a year. 8 minutes now in front of the hour on This Morning. Once again, here's Nicole Murray.
28: And now, the three big things you need to know. Number one.
29: U.S. forces have conducted new defensive military strikes against Iran after Tehran launched drones at commercial ships in the Strait of Hormuz. President Trump on current peace discussions with Iran.
30: They're negotiating on fumes. But we'll see what happens. Maybe we have to go back and finish it. Maybe we don't.
29: Trump also rejected a report that he is close to a compromise deal with Tehran.
28: Number two.
29: The White House has confirmed that the U.S. is setting up a health facility in Kenya to receive Americans who are exposed to the Ebola virus in regions affected by the outbreak. Secretary of State Marco Rubio.
31: The State Department and other agencies represented here, the Centers for Disease Control, HHS, others, are working very, very hard to contain this crisis to the countries where it's currently located, particularly the Democratic Republic of the Congo.
29: Uganda has also ordered the closure of its borders with Congo.
28: Number three.
29: Minneapolis City Council leaders are demanding answers from Mayor Jacob Fry following the sudden resignation of Police Chief Brian O'Hara. Council member Robin Wansley.
32: Mayor Fry knew that there were unanswered questions and pending investigations into Brian O'Hara when he renominated him to the city council just a few weeks ago. And this is completely out of step with professional norms.
29: O'Hara resigned earlier this week following the release of a report that showed he had likely interfered with an investigation probing his sexual relationships with city employees. The head of one of the country's largest teachers' unions is calling for limits on technology in schools. American Federation of Teachers President Randy Weingarten.
33: I am not calling for an AI ban or a Chromebook bonfire. What I'm calling for is getting the balance right to harness the benefits of technology while mitigating the harms.
29: Suggested limitations include blocking most students from using computers in class until they reach the third grade, banning social companion chatbots until age 16, and more. FIFA could be in some trouble. The attorneys general in New York and New Jersey have announced they are investigating whether FIFA's ticketing practices for the World Cup violated consumer protection laws. Pass the ketchup because today is National Hamburger Day. At Burger King, get a free hamburger with any purchase of $3 or more when using the BK app. At Shake Shack, get a free Shack Burger with any order of $10 or more using the code FREEBURGER.
15: Yeah, line them up.
29: Let's go.
15: Those discounts, freebies.
29: You know what we used to say whenever we eat burgers in my house?
15: What?
29: Burger, burger, Meister Burger. It's just fun, you know, like, getting ready to eat. No?
15: That's so awkward. 6 minutes down. 6 minutes in front of the hour.
0: Hey, Jen, you ready for a girls' night in?
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15: Thanks for joining us. A California woman has gone viral after she was hit in the face with a golf ball hours before her boyfriend proposed. 28-year-old Jessica Blakesley found some fame on TikTok after her sister posted a compilation of photos and videos from her engagement day gone wrong. They told People that they were with Jessica's then-boyfriend Mark on hole 11 at Pacific Grove Golf Links in Pacific Grove, California on Saturday, May 9, when a tee shot was shanked. It flew through the windshield of their golf cart and hit Jessica in the face. Before joining their families for drinks that evening, Mark suggested he and Jessica walk along the picturesque 18th hole next to the ocean. That's where he popped the question. Her engagement day photos, of course, feature her with a black eye and significant swelling, but Jessica wholeheartedly supports her fiancé's decision to not postpone the proposal. For Nicole Murray and Mike Gavin, I'm Gordon Deal. 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
13: Ceasefire between the U.S. and Iran growing more fragile with each day, with no deal in sight. Each side now accusing the other of violating the truth. ABC's Ian Pannell is in Jerusalem with more.
14: The truth is, this was the second round of strikes in about 48 hours. Certainly second round that we've seen this week. You've also got escalation by Israel north of the border inside Lebanon, where there's supposed to be another ceasefire in place. And that's what everyone's talking about, accusing each other of violations of the ceasefire, and meanwhile, no progress towards this interim agreement.
13: Treasury Secretary Scott Bessent today announcing new sanctions against Iran, this time the agency controlling passage through the Strait of Hormuz. The continued blockade driving up oil and gas prices worldwide, with two new economic reports showing Americans are struggling with inflation on food, groceries, and rent.

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0: White Sox.
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0: Illini or high school.
5: With a good hole. Brown up the middle. Brown, touchdown. General.
0: You can find it right here.
6: Welcome in, everybody, to The Point After. Hope we are all doing fine on this Thursday. That doesn't feel like a Thursday, but hey, whatever. Hope we're all doing well. Fun show for you all today. I'm going to get into some MLB stuff before crossing back in to the NFL. And then we'll get into some college football and college basketball stuff, some announcements yesterday that we'll bring up and talk about.

0: That might translate as well into the good old NBA draft. But, yeah, let's start with baseball because I think that's the important place to start. And where else would we start other than the Cubs, who finally, it's over. The 10-game losing streak is no longer. It is now a 1-game winning streak after the win last night against the Pirates. Finally. It was a good, I also don't know how to like talk about the Cubs in a positive sense. I went to go talk. I was like, wait a minute. I have to be positive. It was a great overall game. I mean, you score 10 runs. The offense had been struggling, breaks out of it with that. Tyone goes 5 innings, gives up 4 earned. Not perfect, but the bullpen shut it down. Webb, Maton, Thielbar, and Roberts give up 0 with 5 strikeouts. So good enough from the bullpen to carry you through. 5 for 16 last night with runners in scoring position. That's pretty solid. And the important pieces got it done. Bregman goes 2 for 6. Happ goes 2 for 6 with a home run. Carson Kelly 2 for 4. Dansby 2 for 4. So 2 home runs as well to go along with it. 7 walks as well. And a, more importantly, a win. So, a tough outing for Bubba Chandler, who we kind of talked about on the show yesterday. And then Ramirez goes out, gives up 4 earned. So, yeah, it was a pretty, you know, closely contested game early. And then it goes, you know, then the Pirates score and it's 3-3. And then it's from there 4-4. And then the Cubs take off in the 7th. So, yeah, fantastic win. We'll see if the Cubs can keep it up. It's only 1, but it is a very needed one. So maybe it's a 10-game winning streak after it, and then boom, you're right back to where you were beforehand. Not really, but you get the point. So, again, we'll see what happens here. 1 more game against the Pirates tonight, 5:40, before heading close to here in St. Louis for a big 3-game series. Speaking of those Cardinals, they lose last night 2-1. Aaron Ashby, if you were to tell me or guess who is the pitcher that leads the MLB in wins, Aaron Ashby would not be the pitcher I originally go to, but you would be correct. Picks up his 9th win of the season last night. Man, Milwaukee's tough to hit against. We'll see what St. Louis can do, you know, against this Cubs team that's having pitching issues right now, especially starting pitching issues. Shota's gonna pitch Friday. On Saturday, it'll be Ben Brown. And then on Sunday, it'll be Jordan Wicks, potentially, unless they make a move, to not throw Wicks again. But I would assume he would be out there. Cause normally, if you're gonna swap out a starting pitcher, you might as well pick up, a reliever for 4 days. So, you know, the Cubs' best 2 starters going Friday and Saturday. And then we'll see what Sunday gives you. But, yeah, the Cardinals need some sort of offense. They scored a grand total of 2 runs in the Brewers series. So, it's unfortunate. I just, like, the Brewers are really good. I don't know how much you can fault the Cardinals, for that one. Speaking of runs, the White Sox last night couldn't stop scoring them. Put up 15 on the Twins, including a grand slam by Chase Mydrow. So it was interesting last night. I'm doing a podcast while this game is on. And we started talking about how they got it to 9-1 last night before they hit a home run. So this White Sox team has been known for like, okay, it's all power and really only power. That's how they score a majority of the runs is they hit a ton of home runs, which is fine because you have probably 330 home run guys in your lineup and then, you know, they luck into some other power. But, you know, Murakami's probably going to hit 30, probably going to hit 40. He's on pace, I think, right now for at least 57, that was the number. We'll see if it, I would assume it went up last night after he homered again. You know, they get a home run from Chase Mydroth. So, they get some of these, homers, but they scored 9 runs last night without hitting a home run. They did that again in the Giants series. They scored like 9 runs in 1 inning without hitting a home run. So, it is nice to see them come around and be able to score runs without hitting home runs. And last night, David Sandlin was just fantastic. Sandlin, an interesting player, was acquired in the Jordan Hicks deal, who's been awful, but they traded a prospect away who they got for Austin Slater. It's a really complicated thing. But anyway, Sandlin they acquired in the Hicks trade for taking on the Jordan Hicks contract, and he has just been, he was lights out last night. Gave up a first pitch leadoff home run to Byron Buxton, and then didn't give up a hit the rest of the time out. Six innings pitched, 61 pitches. I thought he could have gone to a seven. So, Venable was asked pregame, it's like, what is, you know, the expectations here for David Sandlin? And, Venable goes, well, five innings. If you can get him at 85 pitches, five innings, whatever comes first. It's like, well, he goes six, 61 pitches. Also in the farm, Hagen Smith had a good outing last night, which is good. Brandon Iser then comes in, gives up a run, who cares? Trevor Richards closes it out. But yeah, 15 run from the White Sox last night. Murakami is now the third White Sox player ever to hit 20 home runs in a season before June 1st. The other two, Frank Thomas and Jim Thome. Talk about a good little class to be a part of. Also, he's the first ever rookie to hit 20 home runs before June. So, yeah, he's on a wicked pace right now. We'll see if it holds. But, yeah, there's your little MLB update for you. We'll get into the NFL next. Some interesting words said. We talked about the Packers yesterday. Now we'll talk about the Vikings. And we'll also hit on the Rams and some other news coming out of good old OTAs. We'll talk about it next right here on The Point After.
1: I'm Jeff Daly on the Cromwell Ag Radio Network at the Chicago Board of Trade today. Corn and soybean futures are higher. The wheat market is lower. That's the way we started the day, and that's the way we find ourselves here at noon. The corn trade between a penny and three quarters and 5 cents a bushel higher. Soybeans between 6.5 cents and 11.75 cents higher. Wheat is from a penny and a quarter to 3.5 cents a bushel down. In the product trade, soybean oil futures are higher, 37 cents to 69 cents higher. Meal is from $1.80 to $3.10 higher. Rice is higher. Cotton futures are higher. Live cattle market of the October trade at 32 cents down, 233.65. October feeder cattle down 7 cents at 348.40. Lean hog futures in the July down a nickel at 102.07 a hundred. Now at the Chicago Board of Trade, July corn a penny and three quarters higher, 454.25. Sep futures up 3.25, 463. December 3.5 higher at 481 a bushel. July soybeans up 6.25, 1191.5. September 1181.75, up 8.75. November 1190, 8.5 cents higher. Wheat futures are lower across the board. The nearby July market is down a penny and a half at 621. I'm Jeff Daly.
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6: Hi, I'm Jerry Hinkle, and here's your local tidbit. Did you know that the Transfer House in downtown Decatur's Central Park was built in 1896? The building originally served as a transfer point for Decatur's electric streetcar system. Originally located on Lincoln Square, the intersection of North and South Main and East and West Main Streets, and after the streetcar ceased operations in the 1950s, the Transfer House was reduced to a bus terminal. It was moved in 1962 to its current location, and it's listed on the National Register of Historic Places. And that's your local tidbit.
7: From the News Radio 101 Weather Center, today will be partly sunny with a high near 84, east-northeast wind around 9 miles per hour, gusting to 20. Tonight, partly cloudy, low around 58. Friday, partly sunny, high near 79. For the latest news, weather, and community info, visit DecaturRadio.com.
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0: All right, welcome back in on a Thursday to The Point After, talking NFL this Thursday, May 28th. Hope we're all doing well. So, talked about the Packers' struggles yesterday because of the issues with Josh Jacobs, which we'll just leave that at that. No further advancements. However, this is a little easier to talk about because it's on field. Actually, it's not on the field. It's off the field. But on camera in front of a mic. So the first, here's Kyler Murray talking about his relationship with J.J. McCarthy, and then J.J. McCarthy's thoughts on his relationship with Kyler Murray.
10: I've played 7 years now, going on eight. So I'm considered a veteran, even though I don't see myself as that. Give him any knowledge that he needs. Again, you know, we're both competitors, and I know, you know, we both want what's best for the team.
11: Has he been receptive to hearing criticism?
10: Of course. Yeah, he's overly receptive, you know, and he's always communicating, asking questions, stuff like that, so it's been good.
0: So that was Kyler Murray. Now here's what J.J. McCarthy had to say about the exact same thing.
12: J.J., what's your relationship been like with Kyler so far?
13: You know, it's just like two guys in a classroom. You know, he sits on one side, I sit on the other side, and it's the coach's responsibility to teach us and coach us. So,
12: is there any awkwardness, like, between you two?
13: Awkwardness, you know, it's just like the same feeling, you know, when you're in high school and there's another person on the other side of the room. That's just kind of how it is. So I wouldn't say there's any awkwardness.
0: Ouch. What was JJ thinking? Hey, let's get into this. First of all, for J.J. McCarthy, he's coming into the year, and he has a chance, right? Like, there's still a core there. Now, J.J. has hit the issue that all first-round quarterbacks have of he's eventually going to have a new general manager who did not pick him. And that's an issue. When it's your own first-round pick, you feel like you have to keep the guy around because it's a representation of what you are and who you draft. When you got a brand-new GM, he doesn't care. It's not his draft pick. That's somebody else's mistake. So J.J. already has that working against him. Then they bring in Kyler, who is on a cheap deal because he was already getting a ton of money from Arizona. I like Kyler Murray. I think he's incredibly talented. I just, you look at what he had in Arizona to work with. It was a weird offense. He didn't really have any receivers. Like, we'll see what Marvin Harrison Jr. does this year with that cluster of receivers. But Kyler steps into an offense, for one, with probably the best receivers in the NFL. Stefanski calling plays, right? And I think you get to the point where, like, that's just such a beneficial, sorry, not Stefanski, wrong Kevin. Kevin O'Connell calling plays. Fantastic offensive mind, can really help, and has just raised so much for quarterbacks. And that was the issue with JJ. It's like, if you're not going to succeed in this system, how are you ever going to succeed in the NFL? And then it come out and, you know, Kyler takes the PR route of, yeah, you know, we're taking care of him. I'm trying to teach him stuff. I'm trying to, and then JJ McCarthy goes, yeah, it's like high school. You know, when I had the rival in the other side of the classroom and I was trying to beat him out. It's like, yeah, whatever, you know. He went to Northern Illinois school. I don't remember where. And then IMG Academy. It's like, you were a five-star kid. I just don't, you weren't beating anybody out. For anything, you had locked up the job and taken a cut to go to IMG. It's like, sure, whatever. It was a pretty high school level response, honestly, from just a completely immature take there, but yikes. So that quarterback room will be interesting. I fully expect Kyler to win it out. Speaking of other interesting quarterbacks and veteran quarterbacks teaching younger quarterbacks, this is what Matthew Stafford had to say on the Pat McAfee show yesterday about his coaching of Ty Simpson.
14: Matthew, leading up to the draft, you know, the Ty Simpson situation was kind of what everyone was talking about, and then a lot of people were shocked on draft night when the Rams did select, and we talked to Les Snead not too long after, and he kind of said, hey, that whole thing got overblown a little bit by the media, but what has the communication between you and Ty been, and have you talked to him much since he got drafted?
15: Yeah, absolutely. I mean, I'm in there with him, you know, in the meeting room on the practice field, trying to share as much knowledge as I can. Listen, I was a big fan of Ty when he was playing at Alabama. I sent him a text after, you know, he got drafted and said, really enjoyed watching you play. Just, you were in the wrong jersey. You know, weren't a dog. So, but no, I did enjoy watching him play. He's a talented kid. I'm going to do everything I can to get this team ready to play, to win. But at the same time, share some of the knowledge that I've gained throughout my career, because I wouldn't be in the seat that I am right now talking to you guys after a really good football season, and if I didn't have people that were helping me out along the way too. So I'm happy to do that. But he has been, he's been a sponge, man. He's looking to get better. And really, that's everybody on our team, all the young guys that we picked.
0: So that's how, you know, JJ should have answered. Not in that perspective, but he could have said, hey, I'm a young guy who struggled last year coming off of injury. You know, I needed to be better. I'm excited to have a veteran in the locker room that I can learn from. Instead, he equates it to that. Now, this situation with Stafford and Simpson, again, a lot of people hated this draft pick and just were like, what are you doing? Stafford gets a one-year extension from the Rams. So he is there now, I believe, through this year and next. But I think people are forgetting, like, yeah, Stafford won MVP last year. He was awesome. But the years before that, the Rams were significantly limited by Matthew Stafford, not because of his ability, but because of his health. And I think the Rams in the first 2 years, right, if Stafford's going to be there for two more, we'll just say, I think they need him, Matthew Stafford, to play in the postseason, whatever. But if Matthew Stafford has a back issue, or if he has something that's causing him to miss games, I think it was a smart pick to look, all right, what is the things that are going to hold us back from winning a Super Bowl next year? Coming into the year, it was the cornerback room. It was atrocious. Emmanuel Forbes was playing out there. They just had no names in the quarterback. Well, they solved that. They went out and they signed Jalen Watson and then traded for Trent McDuffie. So they have fixed the cornerback room. There just weren't a ton of holes for this Rams team. I think the one thing that was going to hold them back was a Stafford injury. So what do? You take the quarterback of the future in Ty Simpson, who also is one of the best backup quarterbacks in the league now. And if Stafford is, you know, if it's week eight and Stafford has whatever, you know, the back tightens up or something like that, and he's going to miss 4 weeks, I think you're okay. You know, Simpson might get you 2 wins, depending on, you know, who you're playing. And that might be all you need to keep you as the one seed or keep you in a very competitive NFC West. So I like the pick. That was my immediate, you know, take after the draft. And it's cool to see Stafford, you know, getting along with Simpson and teaching him. Cause like Stafford's got nothing else to prove. It was the same thing with Rodgers and Love. I just felt like there was really no need for either of those guys, Stafford or Rodgers, to be, you know, petty about it or whatever. Cause it's like, well, you know, I am done. Like, Stafford's going to retire in a couple of years. Rodgers was going to retire, it looked like. Now he's found 3 more years out of nowhere, but there's that. So there's your NFL update for today. Really not much coming out of Bears OTAs. There's too many of them. Between training camp, there's OTAs, there's rookie camp, there's mini camp. Too many camps. There's, what is it, voluntary workouts. It's too much to keep track of. All right, when we come back, we're talking college football and college basketball. Going to combine them into two. We'll talk about that next when we come back.
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7: From the News Radio 101 Weather Center, today will be partly sunny with a high near 84, east-northeast wind around 9 miles per hour, gusting to 20. Tonight, partly cloudy, low around 58. Friday, partly sunny, high near 79. For the latest news, weather, and community info, visit DecaturRadio.com.
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20: Temperatures will be staying steady here for the afternoon, mid-80s for us. Warm, but a little breezy. That's helping us out a little bit. And a few clouds. Gusts today around 20 miles an hour. Definitely higher winds than where we have been. 50s are where we end up tonight here. So slightly cooler overnight, and we stay a little bit cooler for the rest of this weekend. Upper 70s Friday, low 80s for Saturday. With that WAND weather forecast, I'm meteorologist Nick Patrick.
0: All right, welcome you back in to the point after. Hope we are all doing well here. Let's start with college basketball, because I think there's some interesting stuff to talk about. So, yesterday was the NBA draft deadline thing. So, players who were kind of one foot in, one foot out, had to decide if they were going to stay in the draft process or go back to school. Now, the good news for them is the NCAA just doesn't care. And even if you get drafted, maybe play a couple games in the NBA or especially the G League, they love that. You're good. Just, you know, come right back to the college basketball. It's that easy. I joke. I kind of, not really. But yeah, so, a bunch of stuff came out yesterday. Now, the most important to people here, Andre Stojakovic is staying with the Illini. I shouldn't have said is staying. I apologize to everybody. I just freaked out. That was not the right wording. But is coming back to school, which is the better way of putting that. So, that is big for Illinois. I think it sets up an interesting, you know, position here for Illinois, whether he's the starting, you know, point guy, whether it's him coming off the bench like he did in the tournament, whatever it is for him, big piece coming back, was incredibly good during the, you know, tournament. So, big piece back there. And then the other one, there was a variety of people. It was interesting. So, Jeremy Fears Jr., point guard, Michigan State, will stay in college basketball, come back to Michigan State. That's good for Michigan State. So, Jeremy Fears is very interesting. He is the older brother of Jeremiah Fears. I don't know. The thing with him is, like, I just don't know how well his game translates to the NBA. Like, he's very playmaker first, kind of defensively oriented. So, like, it plays. I just don't know how well it plays in the NBA. And so it makes a lot more sense for him to come back to Michigan State, where he'll likely be a preseason All-American. Like, it just, I think the right route. Is back to MSU, and then he'll see if he can't translate that into, you know, becoming a good, solid NBA player. Maybe shows a little bit more scoring. Who knows? Fun fact, Illinois guy went to, or shouldn't say went to, but Joliet, Illinois kid, the three of them are. It's Jeremiah, it's Jeremy, then Jeremiah, and there's a third, and I don't remember the third's name. Younger kid, I believe it's also a J, but there's that. Tyler Tanner returning to school. He was the big guard for Vandy. Listen, Vanderbilt basketball is on the rise, just like their football team. I think their football team's a little bit ahead of their basketball team, but you can see some of the pieces starting to build here. Tanner definitely could have went to the NBA draft, probably not a first-round pick, but decides to come back. And we'll see what he can do in a stacked SEC next year. Christian Anderson, another point guard. Actually, I don't know if he, I believe he stayed in the draft process. I could be wrong. Could be a target for the Bulls at 15. I'd kind of floated that a little bit. So we'll see if he gets to that range and if the Bulls want to pick him, because he's a really good shooter and I think makes a lot of sense for them at point guard. Koa Pete is staying in school. He is coming back to the draft process. Not really shocking there. Christian Anderson, yes, is officially staying in the NBA draft process. Koa Pete heading back to school, one of the best freshmen. I think in a weaker, you know, draft class next year, I think it makes a lot more sense. And maybe it's not a weaker draft class. Like, Cole Pete was one of those guys that kind of just, blossomed into a big name. Sorry, he is staying in the NBA draft. I have these all mixed up. I'm kind of shocked by that. I don't know if he's a first-round pick, and maybe he's a late first type of guy, but it feels like if he would have stayed in one more year, as I was kind of alluding to, it's like, well, he could have been a top 10 pick potentially next year. So he's going to stay in the draft process. This was the interesting one. So this, to me, was the dream for the Bulls at 38 in the second round. Milan Mamsilovic, who is a great player this year for Iowa State, the best pure shooter, catch-and-shoot shooter in the draft process. And I thought, at 6'7", can light it up from three-point range. I think there's some interest there, right? Like, it makes a lot of sense. And he just never got first-round hype, which is, like, fine. But at the end of the first, I get looking for a more complete player. But if there's a player like Mamsilovic who defines a good role and is, really good in that one role and is a specialty player, I feel like oftentimes those players do really well. And like, Mamsilovic just could have been really good for the Bulls, but he's going back to school. So it is unknown what school he's going to. He is currently in the transfer portal. We're just intercollecting everything here. But he is currently in the transfer portal. Kentucky, St. John's, Louisville, and Arizona are reportedly all in pursuit. So, we'll see if he does anything there. Billy Richmond is heading back to Arkansas. This is probably helped by the fact that Malik Thomas is heading into the draft. So, Richmond, another guard. I think it's going to be interesting because they're losing, obviously, their number one option in terms of offensive prowess in Darius Acuff. So there's going to be more touches going around, and we'll see if Billy Richmond can take advantage of that. Malik Thomas is staying in the draft. He was the another player to watch. It was like, well, do you want to stay into this draft process, go through it, or if you're especially a guy like Malik Thomas, who's a scoring guard at Arkansas, do you want to try to boost your stock from a late first to a top five pick, like Acuff potentially could be, in the same system. But, Malik Thomas is more, it was announced, will go into, the NBA draft, expected to be a late first round pick. Already talked about Stojakovic, Alan Graves, who is another transfer guy. He will stay in the, draft process. He was a big time player at Santa Clara. He's expected to be a first-round pick. Not shocked that he is going to end into... It really seemed like if you were a first-round pick, you were going. If you weren't, you were staying. The only guys I think that were question marks on that were Koa Pete and Malik Thomas. But all right, there is your college basketball talk. Now, we move into the realms of college football. We wanted to talk about this for a while, but just literally haven't had the opportunity to talk about it. So I do think it's interesting. ESPN ranked every single, all 128 quarterback rooms for this upcoming season. And Illinois wasn't ranked necessarily fantastically. They are way, way down the board. Not necessarily wrongly. Like, I kind of get it to an extent of like, all right, probably there's question marks about Hauser, but where he was put, it's just like, well, and some of the players he was put under. So they put him in tier 14, and this is the group that they was grouped in. DJ Lagway, Maddox Madsen, Ashton Daniels, Hauser. Kansas quarterback room, Drake Lindsey, Nico Iamaliva, Virginia, and West Virginia. So, the big thing with me is, like, Hauser's in tier 14. Remember that number, 14. And Indiana and Josh Hoover are in tier 3. With Gunnar Stockton, John Mateer, Rocco Beck, Marcel Reed, Devin Dampier. And it just seems like if Hauser was the guy to go to IU, how much would that change the way people think about the quarterback position? And that's fair. Like, I think potentially Indiana should get more credit, but that doesn't change what the talent level of the quarterback is. Like, if Hoover overperforms expectations at Indiana, fine, whatever. But to say that Hauser's 10 tiers worse than Hoover, I just don't know if I agree with that at all. And so we'll see what it turns into, but I did think that was incredibly interesting. The top tier quarterbacks, by the way, Darian Mensah, CJ Carr, Trinidad Chambliss, Arch Manning, and Julian Sand. So that's fine. Notably, though, no Dante Moore, no Jaden Maeva, who are in tier two, with Sam Levitt, who I just, like, Dante Moore seems a lot better than Sam Levitt, and I get Dante Moore maybe had his issues last year in big time games, but that seems weird not to put Dante Moore in that top tier when he was going to be the second overall pick last season. So we'll see what this upcoming college football season has to come. It's just so far away. It's hard to talk incompleteness, but we'll definitely start talking about it soon because the NBA is going to be going away here shortly, as well as the NHL, and then we'll be just baseball. So we'll have to start talking high school football, which I'm excited for. More NFL stuff, unfortunately, with the stuff. It's just like whatever comes out randomly during the day. And then, of course, some college football stuff. There's a ton to talk about in college football because there are 160 programs. So makes it a whole lot easier. Or sorry, 130. I don't know why I got 160 from. All right. That's going to do it for college talk. Now we're going to go back to the MLB. I almost didn't talk about this today, but really did want to hit on it because I think it's interesting to talk about some of the CBA stuff coming up. Don't go anywhere. Listen to The Point After.
1: Hi, I'm Jerry Hinkle. 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Have you explored the Governor Richard J. Oglesby Mansion? The 1870s Italianate-style mansion was home of an important local figure, Richard J. Oglesby. Become acquainted with this three-time Illinois governor, U.S. senator, and Civil War general while glimpsing the lifestyles of wealthy late 19th century Americans. 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
22: Every day, Doctors Without Borders teams confront hard facts in conflict and crisis zones. 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Because measles still kills more than 100,000 children every year. We're there to vaccinate over a million worldwide, including those affected by the current outbreak in Democratic Republic of Congo. Because half of all maternal deaths occur during delivery or within 24 hours, we've assisted more than 1.4 million births around the world, including care for new mothers in Afghanistan. 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
0: Let's get into it. Let's wrap it up here on this Thursday. I hope we're all doing well. So, the MLBPA came out their initial request of demands for CBA bargaining. And I thought they were interesting. So, and we'll get into the MLB is expected to drop their initial proposal of demands as well for what they need for a new CBA. So we'll see how much of it holds up. And obviously these are just, you know, initial offerings, nothing other than that. But there are some interesting things included. And honestly, I don't think the MLBPA, from my perspective, is too far off from where they need to be. So let's go through them. One by one, this was posted by Nightingale yesterday. Significant increases to 40-man minimums, including a major league minimum salary of $1.5 million beginning in 2027. Sure. Now, this will tie in. We'll start with this because I think it's the most important piece of this. A new competitive integrity tax applying to all clubs that fail to meet minimum payroll benchmarks. Their proposed minimum payroll would be $150 million. Interesting. Now, if you're going to have that, you might as well raise the minimum salary. It'll help those teams meet that minimum anyways, and it'll help some of the new players. Expanded pre-arb performance bonus program, distributing more dollars to more players. So, the next point is expansion of salary arbitration eligibility. So my guess is they're pushing for four, or after 2 years you get ARB, and still 6 years of non-ARB and arbitration. So, sure. I don't know if the owners will go for that. It seems like the way it's going right now is set in stone. And that's fine. Enhanced compensation of contract guarantees for players in salary arbitration. So they're looking for, you know, the Skubal thing, where Skubal didn't get a whole lot of money in ARB and kind of set the record there. They want more money in arbitration. Shocker. Expansion of rules aimed at combating service time manipulation. That's fine. this is the most interesting one and the one that should happen. And there's a bunch that kind of fall under the same level here. Elimination of qualifying offer as well as the penalties for clubs that sign free agents. And increased benefits for lower revenue clubs who have players in or lose players to free agency. So, for one, I think it's stupid to base comp pick formulas off of revenue. I think it's a bad idea. But I do think the MLB would, and the MLBPA specifically, would improve more by using the NFL's comp pick formula than the qualifying offer formula. Pretty much the separation is, in the NFL, you don't lose draft picks for signing players that have a qualifying offer attached to them. They do have kind of similar things like the transition tag and some of the tender stuff, but that's very rarely used. And for all unrestricted free agents, you can't, it's just, if you're unrestricted, you're truly unrestricted. The qualifying offer is like a franchise tag type thing that it's a bad situation. It screwed over a lot of free agents this year. It truly did. And I think getting rid of those would significantly help, and you just get extra picks if you lose free agents. Perfectly fine with that. Luxury tax threshold increases. Of course, that would just get more money for the players. And removal of non-monetary penalties. I don't think we'll get over that. We'll get into that on the MLB side. We talked about the competitive integrity tax. And then an expanded draft lottery to further incentivize tanking. I don't know why the PA feels that they need to touch tanking. I just don't feel like it's that big of an issue in the MLB. I feel like if you make every owner spend $150 million, you won't have tanking. That's my thoughts on it anyway. So, then Manfred this morning was on the Pat McAfee show talking about, oh, what is the MLB going to counter with? Well, not exactly. I don't think any of these were brought up in that. I will say Manfred put out a quote, and this was like, you know, pretty much, sure, whatever, buddy. We look forward to negotiating, was the sum of that quote. But Manfred was on, and this is what he had to say again this morning on, or I should say yesterday, on the Pat McAfee show.
3: It sounds like what you guys are in the middle of trying to figure out is we need more teams to spend money, and the teams that are spending a lot of the money, okay, we're going to have to figure out who's allowed to spend what. Sounds like, is it your guys' angle? I know the players are going to have their own angle, but we
8: absolutely,
3: that's kind of the basis of what we got going on basically going into this negotiation, right?
8: Right. We got it. Look, our payroll gap from top to bottom is $446 million. That's not a fair fight. And the numbers really bear out that it's not a fair fight. If you have a high payroll, you're much more likely to make the playoffs. And if you have a high payroll, your chances of going to each of the successive rounds are massively higher than a low payroll club. And, you know, look, fans want competition. That's what it's about at the end of the day, and we need to get that one fixed.
3: That's crazy to think, though, just because everything that is kind of stated, that the league's commissioner, you know, because the teams that are spending all the money are the big city teams.
0: Mm-hmm. And so that was Manfred's thought. We need to get the teams closer together in terms of that. However, Manfred's going to come out and say, listen, we need a salary cap. We don't need a salary floor because he's working for owners. Why would owners want to spend more money? Here's the thing with the salary cap that I just don't know what's going to happen is in every league, every single one that has a salary cap, the other three big leagues, the salary floor is 90% of the salary cap. So, you know, you have to spend to a certain level. Notice, in other leagues, this really isn't an issue. It's become a little bit of an issue in the NHL. Like, the Blackhawks have taken on bad contracts to meet the salary floor because they're tanking and don't want to spend. Whatever. They're waiting on their prospects. But, like, in the NFL, you never hear of a team, oh, signing this player to get to the salary floor. In fact, I didn't even know the NFL had a salary floor till I looked it up. But they do. It's about 90% of the salary cap. Same thing in the NBA. If you fix the bad owners, you could more easily have all this competition you wanted. It really should be, I hate the thought of punishing good owners for spending money. That seems stupid. You're punishing the Dodgers, the Yankees, the Mets, who have owners that want to come in there and want to build a competitive baseball team. And they spend a ton of money. And so owners who are making a bunch of money anyway, looking at you, Jerry Reinsdorf, go, oh, we're poor. We can't spend that much. If they spent that much in a top three populated city in Illinois, or in the world, Chicago, I find it hard to believe that you wouldn't get return on your investment. There was also extensive discussion about RSNs. That was the second topic brought up by Manfred, which have to be fixed, and I know that affects Cardinals fans, so I wanted to include that. But yeah, I absolutely hate that we're punishing good owners for spending money on baseball instead of wanting to come out and not make the bad owners spend more money. If you're going to put in a salary cap, that's fine. If it's $400 million, perfect. But then your salary floor needs to be $350 million, which is never, never going to come close to happening. And I'll be interested to see what the salary cap does come in at. Because if it's $400 million, who cares? There's like three teams over that. If it's $200 million, then it gets more interesting. And I don't think it'll be any lower than that. But yeah, well, like, where does that salary cap go? Where does it expand? I just think it's very intriguing going forward of how this is going on. Now, last time the owners wanted to implement a salary cap was 1994, when there was the cancellation of the season, no World Series that year. We'll see if it happens again. I do think, I'll say this, I do think it would be positive for the MLB Players Association if there was a salary cap and also a salary floor at $150 million. The amount of money from teams below $150 million that would have to spend up to that 150 would be greater than the teams that were above 400 mil that would have to come down. Now you have to make sure that the salary cap grows, obviously, going forward. It would really limit the top guys. Like, I don't think you'd be able to give Kyle Tucker $60 million, but it would help the lower guys. You'd get, you know, relievers on $20 million contracts instead of five or stuff like that. So, again, it'll be interesting to monitor as we go forward. Not exactly looking forward to a lockout, but we'll see what happens. All right, that's going to do it for the show on this Thursday. Tomorrow, more talk about the MLB, some big series wrapping up, and some big series to preview. Obviously, Cardinals-Cubs, and then we'll get into Sox-Tigers as well. Get into some national MLB headlines, and maybe somebody else. I'm looking at you, Lions. We'll do something else stupid in the division for us to talk about in the NFL before heading into the NBA. Enjoy the rest of your Thursday. I will catch you all tomorrow. This has been The Point After.
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9: ABC News, I'm Michelle Franzen. American and Iranian negotiators believe they've arrived at a draft agreement to formally extend the ceasefire and gradually open the Strait of Hormuz. That according to two U.S. officials and another source with knowledge of negotiations. It still needs final approval from President Trump and Iran's supreme leader, though. Gas Buddies Patrick DeHaan says relief for soaring gas prices, meantime, can't come soon enough.
11: A lot of this is really contingent on developments. Continues to be very difficult to predict exactly how the U.S. and Iran situation will unfold for now.
10: now 9 states where gas prices have fallen back below the $4 a gallon mark, but we still could go higher the longer the strait continues to be closed. In fact, we anticipate the summer average for gasoline could be $4.80 a gallon.
12: It comes as new reports show Americans are struggling on monthly costs with inflation at a 3-year high. In Colorado, Vice President J.D. Vance delivering remarks at the Air Force Madison Academy commencement today, saying AI will change the future of warfare. This is ABC News. An ABC News investigation focusing on actions by law enforcement against defendants accused of making wagers on those so-called betting sites and prediction markets who may have inside information on an outcome. ABC's Aaron Kutursky says the government regulating body, the Commodity Futures Trading Commission, may be short-staffed to handle more cases.
13: Until yesterday, the only case the commission has brought this year involves the U.S. Special Forces soldier who took part in the military raid that ousted Nicolas Maduro from Venezuela and bet on it

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0: Welcome back to the Ramsey Show in the Fairwinds Credit Union Studio. Jade Warshaw, Ramsey Personality, is my co-host. The phone number here is 888-825-5225. Jeremiah is in Knoxville, Tennessee. Hi, Jeremiah. How are you?
1: Hey, Dave. Doing good. How are you all doing today?
0: Better than we deserve. What's up?
1: Yes, sir. Well, I just have a couple questions here, a little background story first. I was the owner and operator of a family business of 12. The business was over 12 years old, but I ran it for 12 years. And after COVID, it just got really hard for me to get any work, so I had to take a different avenue for employment, which at the time I didn't have very wise counsel or any counsel at that, and I did a lot of probably not so popular avenues.

0: bills and different situations like that. So my overall question would be, I'm working on the baby steps, and obviously I would be at number two, baby step number two on getting rid of all the debt. What is the best scenario, or I guess to kind of expedite that, so to say? I've got some unsecured debt, and I have a HELOC that's kind of a gray cloud over my head right now that I'd really like to get taken care of before that draw period closes.
1: How much is the HELOC?
0: The HELOC is $94,000.
1: Did you roll all the debt into that, or is there more?
0: I did. I do have some unsecured debt outside of that, about $13,000.
1: Okay.
2: What's your first mortgage amount?
0: My first mortgage is $1,500.
2: The balance.
0: Oh, the balance. We're $260,000.
2: What's the house worth?
0: The house is worth around $850.
2: Okay.
1: That's good.
2: And what's your household income today?
0: The household income annually is $75,000, and I'm the breadwinner. My wife is stay-at-home mom, homeschool mom. We just had our third child last year, so we got a lot of
2: money. What did you used to make in the family business?
0: I used to make average take-home gross pay was anywhere from $120 to $160.
2: Doing what? What kind of business was that?
0: I owned a caulking and waterproofing business, so pretty much anything that you can't see on a normal building, I was the one behind the scenes doing it. But it paid good money when the work was there. It just seemed like the right thing to do at the time because we were sinking fast and needed to take something with a more secure pay. But I obviously knew when I took the job that it was going to be lower income. So I've tried to be patient where I'm at and work the ladder.
2: You can't afford the house you're in with the income you have is your problem.
1: Yeah. Right. What's your mortgage every month?
0: My mortgage every month is $1,500 a month, which is pretty good considering what the housing market is now with a 3.35% interest rate. And we're on year 10 of that.
2: Yeah, and the 94 finance, what's the terms on the HELOC?
0: The HELOC is a 10-year draw period, and we're on like year 4. I believe the interest on that is around 6%, probably a little bit lower.
2: Who's your bank?
0: My local bank that I deal with is First People's Bank. And then
2: they just put that on a 10-year fixed? Take it off a HELOC, make it a 10-year fixed second mortgage. Because you got a 3.5, you're not going to get. I would tell you to refinance and take, wrap the HELOC and the first together. But if you do that, you won't be able to afford the payment.
0: Right.
2: And
0: that's kind of what I have been getting at anyway.
2: Yeah.
0: On refinancing.
2: Yeah. And that's going to force the sale of the house, which might be the net result of this whole thing of you closing down the business. You may be in a house you can't afford. I don't know. You can afford the $1,500, but you can't afford $350,000 in debt. That's what's weird. So I don't know how you got a $1,500 payment, even at 3.5 on $260,000.
1: Yeah, did somebody put down a bunch of money?
2: No, $260,000 debt. $1,500 doesn't support that. It's $18,000 a year.
0: We live on family property, and the property was given to us, so we put the property on collateral, and the house is actually we built the house in 2016. So at the time, I was making really good money, and we went that route for our future, and here we are now. Let's see, we built the house in 2016, so we're 10 years into it, 4 years with another employer,
2: are you in the same business that you used to be in, but now you're an employee?
0: I am not.
2: Could you start up the old business as a side hustle?
0: I do a bunch of side work. That's another thing I was going to point out is I do just about everything I can imagine to help pay off some of those. Especially that unsecured debt that
1: we have. Was that part of the 75 you said, or is that on top of?
0: That 75 is my salary through my employer now.
1: Okay, so tell us what you...
2: I would restart your old business as a side hustle.
0: Okay.
2: And get, because I think you can make the most money there. You know that business, and you know how to make $160,000 a year doing it. And there's okay. plenty of work out there right now. But you don't, I mean, I do, do it as a side hustle. You don't have to quit completely and you don't have to go all the way back. And you, if you want to shut it back down after you get your HELOC cleaned off, that's fine. But then I would start talking to the bank about putting that HELOC on a 15-year fixed or a 10-year fixed or whatever, and no balloons and no calls bearing down on you mm-hmm. in the future. I don't want this thing to pop on you
0: okay.
2: later. But that gets the problem off of you. And then basically you're doing cleanup from the debt that was left over when you didn't transition out of the business fast enough.
0: Correct.
2: Yeah. And, yes, and it's going to take you a little while to clean that up. But it, let's just say you made an extra, 50 as side hustle. In 2 years, you've paid off your HELOC.
0: True.
2: That's what I want to do.
1: Yeah, that's 100% possible
0: okay.
1: because that just puts you back at your old income
2: yeah.
1: if you do that.
2: Yeah, and then you got to decide long term, you know, have I, what happened was you got, you know, you got sliced and diced by the COVID situation and, you came in out of the cold. You wanted a place that felt, safe in a, rough and tumble war zone. I wanted a place where I could come, a bomb shelter I could mm-hmm. come into, but it cost you because you're only making 75 and you used to make 125 to 160.
1: Yeah.
2: So it's cost you $50,000 a year to have a safe place to heal. But so I want to also challenge you that doesn't need, mean you need to be there 38 years.
1: Yeah, it's time to get back at it.
2: You may need to step back out, and maybe the side hustle is a way for you to test your footing again and see if you've got emotionally or ready to go back out in the cold, because you're taking a beating on what you could be making.

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2: From the News Radio 101 Weather Center, tonight will be partly cloudy with a low of 58. Friday brings partly sunny skies and a high near 79. Friday night turns cloudy with a low around 59. Saturday will be mostly cloudy with a high near 80 and gusts up to 16 miles per hour. For the latest news, weather, and community info, visit DecaturRadio.com.
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0: Kaylee is with us in Austin, Texas. Hi, Kaylee. How are you?
1: Good. How are you doing today?
0: Better than we deserve. What's up?
1: I was just calling because I am on step two of the baby steps of paying down my debt. But I have a decision to make. I have, I'm 24 and I haven't gone to college yet. And I was wanting to go to college to get my business administration degree. And even though I'm in baby steps number two, I was calling to see your opinion on if I should wait and just keep going with the baby steps and then go to college, or bite the bullet, take on the student loans, and go to college now.
2: Well, I definitely don't like the idea of you taking on student loans. How much will it cost for you to get the degree?
1: $12,000.
2: Total or per semester?
1: Total. The community college, and it'll be fully online.
2: Okay. What made you to decide on that? How did you come about saying I want to do this? What's your path here?
1: I've always been kind of a admin girl. Always been the person behind the scenes doing like data administration and making coordinating and stuff like that. And after doing a lot of research, I found that if I get a business administration degree, it's broad enough of a degree that I can go from either hospitality to hospital services to maybe going in white collar.
2: Mm-hmm.
1: And so I figured getting this degree would be the best way for me to move forward.
0: Okay, so are you talking about a business administration degree? Are you talking about a two-year program?
2: An associate's degree.
1: Yes, sir. I am talking about an associate's degree.
0: Oh, okay. All right. I was making sure I understood what you're doing. Okay. And what do you make today?
1: I make gross $2,400 a month.
2: $2,400 a month doing what? The same work? Administrative work?
1: Sadly, no. I'm actually a cook. I work at a daycare.
2: Okay, cook at a daycare. How much debt do you currently have?
1: $8,771.
2: Okay.
1: Rounding up.
2: Listen, I'm not mad at a $12,000 degree if you have researched that it's going to be the path to get you in the spaces you want to get to. I do like the idea of you buckling down for a few months and paying off the $8,000 first and then cash flowing this, because I don't see why you can't cash flow this. How much, let's see, how long will it take you to pay off the $8,000, making $2,400?
1: I'm actually about to hit a really good point in my snowball method. I'm about to pay one of my debt down, and basically I'll have it done within the next 18 months in total.
2: So if you can do $8,000 in 18 months, then can you do the $12,000 over the course of 2 years? I think you can, and I think you could probably do that in less time. You might be able to do the $12,000 in 18 months because the debt will be totally gone.
0: Hey, Kaylee, are you saying $2,400 take home?
1: So my take home is roughly $2,200, so about $1,100 a check.
2: And you're living at home?
1: I live in an apartment.
2: What are you paying for rent?
1: So rent in total is $1,200. I split it with my partner, my boyfriend.
0: Have you? So are you making $15 an hour?
1: $15.50, sir.
0: Yeah, that's what I thought. Okay. So it just feels to me like you could probably make more doing almost anything else. Like Target is paying $20 an hour.
1: Oh goodness.
0: Yeah, so I think you need to be looking to up your income and pick up some side hustles, both. I think your job sucks, your current job. It doesn't pay much. I'm very impressed that you've put together a sustainable life with $2,200 take-home pay in Austin, Texas. You are an impressive young woman. That is very responsible. You've been very careful. You've been extremely frugal. You are very, and you're thinking into the future at the same time. You're an impressive young woman. So I think you're worth a lot more doing some other things in the meantime while you're getting this degree.

0: and you know, anything that, these days in freaking Austin, Texas. Mm-hmm. So it's not exactly a poor market of some kind. So I want you to place more economic value on your hours than you have so far, because I can tell that you're worth it. And so what I'm saying is, I think between those two things, you probably are going to double your income.
1: Yeah, and then you're out of this
0: fast. That clears that debt really fast and puts $12,000 in your pocket to get your BA degree real fast. And then you're doing all of this in 12, 14 months, you know, and you're rolling right along. And that's the path I would want to be on if I'm you.
1: I got a feeling
0: you're going to be fine. You're going to be fine. You're going to find your way through this. Mm-hmm. But the question is just, what's the most efficient method for you to get through this? Because you're a survivor and you're a planner and a thinker. So, wow, very impressive. Cool. Hey, thanks for calling. Andrew's in Norfolk, Virginia. Hi, Andrew. How are you?
2: Hi, Mr. Ramsey. I am doing fine. How are you?
0: Better than I deserve. What's up?
2: So my question for you today is, how do I save for retirement when I have a low income?
0: Why do you have a low income?
2: So currently I am working for a church. I'm on pastoral staff. And my income that I get to take home every month is low because they give me a lot of benefits when it comes to housing, phone, gas, paying
1: like
2: for
1: what?
2: My daily.
0: What is your take home? So what do you make?
2: I'm taking home about $2,000 a month.
0: Okay. And what is your position with the church?
2: I would be their assistant or youth pastor.
0: Okay. All right. We work with about 50,000 churches in the last 10 years, and the numbers that we have say that somewhere around 80% of the pastors in America are bivocational.
1: Have to be.
0: That means they have another job.
2: Yes, sir. Yes, sir.
1: How old are you?
2: I just graduated from, I'm 24 years old.
1: I mean, this is very similar to the last call in that way. You've got to be able to sustain a life. And I don't think you can on $2,000 a month, even if you lived at home, even if you, you know, had a great benefit of, you know, whatever it is that they're offering you.
0: Are they furnishing housing?
2: Yes, sir. I get about a $1,500 a month housing allowance.
0: Yeah, okay. In addition.
2: I currently have a, yes, sir. Yes, sir, in addition.
0: Okay. All right. Well, so here's the thing. So you have a $3,500 a month income.
2: Is really, yes, what sir, but plus I'm not able to touch that housing for personal funds. Yes, sir.
0: I know how it works. And so you'll get into all kinds of tax issues if you do, and so will the church. So we don't want to do that. But bottom line is it's as if you have a $1,500 house payment and you make $3,500. How can I get ahead? You can, and until your income comes up. But the way you ask the question, it's as if you're going to have this exact income when you're 54.
1: Right.
0: And therefore, we can't save for retirement. I mean, in the meantime, you may have to work a side hustle. That would, a bivocational pastor would not be that unusual. So the pastor that led me to the Lord when he was starting his church had a bread route. And, you know, later on, he was the pastor of a huge church and obviously was full-time at that point. But that's what I want for your future, is God's call on your life. In the meantime, you may have a bread route. But you've got to have a long-term game plan that says, I'm not going to have a low income the rest of my life. And then that allows you to invest and to be generous and to do other things.

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1: Hi, I'm Jerry Hinkle, and here's your local tidbit. Founded in 1829 along the Sangamon River, Decatur, Illinois is known as the Soy City and a major industrial hub with deep ties to Abraham Lincoln, who made his first Illinois home here. It is famous as the birthplace of the NFL's Chicago Bears, the first home of the Grand Army of the Republic, and a central location for agricultural processing. The city is named after Stephen Decatur, a famous naval hero from the War of 1812. And that's your local tidbit from Cromwell Media.
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0: 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Might not be in all states.
1: Alrighty, today's question comes from Scott in Oklahoma. He says, my 2003 Toyota has 226,000 miles on it, and I recently discovered it needs a replacement suspension system and an oil leak repair. The lowest quote I've gotten is $8,500 to fix all of the issues. The car is paid off, but I already have put $10,000 into it over the past 5 years. I make $50,000 per year and don't have any debt. I have the money to fix the car, but it would deplete my emergency fund. Should I get this old car fixed, or should I put that money towards a newer car? I feel like this is a really simple one. I got to believe that Toyota is probably not worth any more than $2,000.
0: Yeah.
1: So for that reason, I would invest in a new car for you. If you're able to drive it a little while longer, I don't know if you can. I'd maybe try to save up as much as I can to put with the $8,500 so that you're not fully depleting that emergency fund, but it is time for a new vehicle.
0: And you're paying cash. This is not your down payment.
1: Yes.
0: So yeah, you're going to buy a $6,000 or $7,000 car, which is going to upgrade you about 5X.
1: Yeah.
0: So, yeah, you're in good shape to pay cash for a sizable upgrade,
1: mm-hmm,
0: and then replenish your emergency fund as fast as you can instead of doing the repairs.
1: But
0: so the go ahead.
1: What should have been happening? Just to kind of go back in time, Scott. You know, you drive a 2003 Toyota with almost 250,000 miles on it. You should have been putting money aside to upgrade this car over time, not just an emergency fund, because that's the part I feel like people forget about the Ramsey plan is. I love that he has a paid-for vehicle. I love that he's living that life. But you've got to remember that you've got to have money to the side that you're planning on upgrading that vehicle, because you can only drive a 2003 for so long.
0: Yeah. That's assuming he hadn't spent the last 24 months getting out of debt and just now got to this point.
1: That's also true.
0: But if he just got to this point, then that's different. But if he's been going along at this point and not saving for a car, then you're exactly right.
1: Yeah.
0: So here's a good formula for you guys. Okay. What is the car worth salvage today? And so you can sell this car in with an oil leak, because it's gonna, because 2003 with 226,000 miles, it's gonna have an oil leak. That's what you sell this car with. It's an oil leak, okay? And it's not gonna have a wonderful suspension because it's got 200,000 miles on it.
1: Exactly.
0: So that you know, that makes this a whatever, a $1,500-$2,000 car, okay? And so you sell it for that. If you did the repair, does it add the value back, okay, equal to the repair? So how the formula works on that is, let's say that this is a $7,000 car, if it's fixed, but you could sell it for two. Well, 2 + 8 = 10. So you would still not fix this car.
1: It's overpriced.
0: Because you're going to have more in the car. What you can sell it for plus the repair is going to be more than the car is worth after the repair. And if that's the case, that tells you that this is a throwaway car, and you go buy you another throwaway car if you have to. In this case, he's got the money to move up quite a bit.
1: Yeah.
0: And move into a $7,000 or $8,000 car. If he sells this for two, put six in, he's still got some a couple grand in his emergency fund to start rebuilding, right?
1: Mm-hmm.
0: And that's the kind of thing you're going to do there. And then have a plan, like Jade was saying, to move up again in 2 years.
1: They're right, because the $8,000 car is only going to last you.
0: Start paying yourself $500 a month for 2 years. That's another $12,000.
1: Mm-hmm.
0: And you put that with the car that you bought for $7,000. The good news about a $7,000 car, it's not going to go down a lot.
1: No.
0: 2 years from now, you sell it for six. If you bought it, right?
1: Right.
0: And, and now we've got an $18,000 car.
1: Yeah.
0: That we pay cash for.
1: That's the...
0: That starts to make a lot of sense, making 50 grand.
1: It does. Well, at any rate, really, because I think that of all the things we teach, the cash car is the most elusive of the, of the principles. I think people who are driving cars with car notes, they're driving a, you know, 2026, 2025 vehicle. They hear you and I say things like, you know, the car payments keep the middle class broke. And they think, well, what am I supposed to do? Just hand over $30,000 and
0: No, you're supposed to hand over $4,000
1: and
0: pay yourself $1,200 a month.
1: Yes.
0: Instead of paying Bank of America, screw me, $1,200 a month.
1: Exactly. That's what it looks like, though, to stair step up in.
0: Yeah, you pay, if you pay yourself a car payment for 10 months, that's a lot. What a lot of people have a $1,000 car payment.
1: Yes.
0: That's $10,000 freaking dollars in 10 months. You know, how much patience do you have? I mean, you can do a lot of bad transportation for 10 months and get by with it.
1: That's right.
0: I mean, you could drive the hoopty of hoopties for 10 months. A $1,000 car, you know, it's predominant colors Bondo.
1: Yeah.
0: You know, you can.
1: A two-car family can be a one-car family for 10 months.
0: Well,
1: do
0: or,
1: a lot.
0: You know, we had a guy working here at one point that, you know, their second car was a car he bought at salvage that was perfect condition, engine and transmission. Interior was perfect condition, but it had been in a hailstorm.
1: Oh.
0: So it looked like it had
1: terrible
0: acne.
1: Terrible, yeah.
0: It was really pockmarked all over. It was the ugliest, funniest looking car because it had the snot beat out of it.
1: And what does he care?
0: And it looked like somebody walked and hit it with a hammer all over, right? but it worked perfect, and the interior was perfect. The technology was current. But it was a salvage car completely.
1: Yeah.
0: And he said, for right now, instead of having a car payment, I pay $2,000 for what would have been a $15,000 car, but it's got, looked like somebody hit it with a hammer all over. It was, we really made fun of the guy, but he was classic Ramsey guy, right? And he did that for a year and paid himself a car payment and then went and bought a regular car.
1: That's right.
0: And he has a story to tell.
1: That's a great story. Exactly. Yeah. I love that.
0: I come from a generation where we drove cars that were bad. And we kept them so long that we named them.
1: I was going to say, it's got to have a name.
0: It's got to have a name. The Blue Goose, right? Yeah. The Brown Shoe.
1: That's so funny.
0: The Brown
1: Shoe.
0: Like the old woman in the shoe?
1: Yeah.
0: Yeah, we had a station wagon named the Brown Shoe.
1: Wow.
0: It was seriously
1: ugly. It's got to have special, what I call special features.
0: Yeah.
1: Which are?
0: The windows that don't go down properly. Yeah. The door that won't lock, all that stuff. Yeah.
1: The tape deck that eats the tape or eats the CD. Nobody even uses tapes and CDs anymore.
0: Yeah, see, now you're getting old. That's what's happening right
1: Well, your car is so old, it has CDs in it.
0: That's right. Yeah. It's a whole different kind of car play.
1: Yes, yes.
0: Hey, all kidding aside, if you will drive like no one else later, you can drive like no one else. So Jade and I don't drive hoopties. I drive whatever I want to drive these days. And I can write a check and do it because I drove crap for a while so that I would never have debt again. And so it's not like we're saying drive a piece of crap car that your whole life.
1: Right, right.
0: But for a short period of time, a year, 2 years, while you get out of debt, while you save up to avoid debt on the next purchase, you know, you drive something that looks like a ball-peen hammer hit it all over. You drive something that's named the Gray Goose. You drive something, the Brown Shoe. I don't care what you name it, but it's the pitiful old, and take pictures of it. So when you're old, you can tell your grandkids that are trust fund babies because you're a multi-gazillionaire. Back in the day, grandma and I drove that car and that's why you little brats have money. So you got to have story to tell, right? You really got to have a way to do this. So
1: I had a 1980, my first car was a hand-me-down from my sister. It was a 1984 Nissan Pulsar and it only went forward. It couldn't go in reverse.
0: So you have to choose your parking spot carefully. Which means you park way out in the parking lot sometimes.
1: All the time.
0: Because you have to pull forward, right?
1: Yes.
0: Oh my God, that's so
1: terrible.
0: Gray.
1: It had to be warmed up, like the transmission had to be warmed up for quite a while before I would even think about going in reverse.
0: We need to do a show where we ask everybody their worst car they've ever owned. Yeah. So my wife's first car when we got married was a Pinto. The ones that were blowing up?
1: Yeah.
0: Yeah. The Pinto and the Vega and the Gremlin have been named the worst cars of the 70s.
1: That's
0: funny. And my wife had one of them.

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7: Temperatures will be staying steady here for the afternoon, mid-80s for us. Warm, but a little breezy. That's helping us out a little bit. And a few clouds. Gusts today around 20 miles an hour. Definitely higher winds than where we have been. 50s are where we end up tonight here, so slightly cooler overnight, and we stay a little bit cooler for the rest of this weekend. Upper 70s Friday, low 80s for Saturday. With that WAND weather forecast, I'm meteorologist Nick Patrick.
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0: 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Hey, Connor, how are you?
1: I'm good. How are you?
0: Better than I deserve. What's up?
1: So I graduated from college last June, and I got a job making $88,000 per year. I'm still living with my parents, and on my current budget, I can save $100,000 by the end of next year. And I want to know if I should move out at this point, or if I should wait till I can save more to put a bigger down payment on a house.
2: Well, I was going to ask what the specific goal is, and it's to put a down payment on a house. How much do you need? Like, what's the monetary goal?
1: Well, in California, a decent house is around $700,000. There's some that are less, but worse neighborhoods. So I try to buy, on a budget, to buy a house around $700,000. And I'm on track. If I keep doing what I'm doing, I can save $100,000 by the end of next year.
2: Mm-hmm.
1: And yeah, the goal is to buy a house and to do it without having to take on a huge mortgage, and to keep the payment underneath like 30% of my take-home pay.
0: What are you doing for a living?
1: I do supply chain analytics.
0: You got a logistics degree?
1: Yeah, I have a bachelor's degree in business, majoring in supply chain.
0: And you're only making $88,000?
1: Yeah, well, I'm only one year in, okay. And I'm trying to make more money. I'm going to go for a master's degree.
0: You don't have to have a master's degree to make more money with a logistics degree. You're going
1: to
0: be just
1: fine. Yeah, I'm trying to do it free.
0: Yeah, you're sitting on $125,000 salary any minute. Wow.
2: What
0: good degree choice. Let me start there, yeah.
2: Yeah, what do you see yourself earning a year from now, which is the time that you want to live at your mom's house? Do you see yourself to
1: $125,000? I want to make more. I'm trying to make more.
0: Yeah. Okay, so here's the trade-off. The way you have analyzed this, and it comes from the way your brain works, which is awesome, by the way. I'm thrilled with the way you're looking at things, is that there is no downside to living there, and the upside is I'm stacking cash.
1: Yeah.
0: Because you get along with your parents, obviously, or you wouldn't even be asking this. You don't have a strained situation there. It's comfortable. And so it appears to be a no-brainer to stay here and live here for free and stack cash. The unintended consequence is that you haven't started your adulthood completely as long as your mommy is in the house.
1: Yes.
0: And when one of my children came home from college and their new place to set up house wasn't ready yet, they stayed with us for about 3 months, which was just fine because we love them and we get along and there was no issue. And, but I will tell you that as soon as that child moved out and paid their own bills and bought their own milk and had their own electric bill, it changed their posture. It changed the way they walk.
2: More confident.
0: The swagger, the everything. And not to mention for some ladies, it would change your eligibility as a date.
2: Come on, Dave.
0: Whether you live at your mommy's or not.
2: Yeah. I gotta say, I think there's two. There's
0: non-monetary things here that might be more important than the money.
2: That's true. But even the money, I don't think that your math is quite right, because a $700,000 house that you've put $100,000 on is not going to get you where you need it to be, even making $125,000.
0: True.
2: You're going to be well above. I mean, I'm just plugging the numbers in on our mortgage calculator, and I think you need to rethink your math on that. That being said, I don't think there's a rush. You're 22, which means you'll be 23 years old. You don't need a $700,000 house at 23 years old.
0: Yeah.
2: In your first year of working, right?
0: Yeah.
2: Like, let's,
0: or second year.
2: Yeah. Let's create some stability. Let's make sure that this is really the field we want to be in. Let's make sure this is the area we want to be in. Give yourself some freedom by just renting, get an apartment. I love that for you.
0: It's not horrible. Yeah. If I woke up in your shoes knowing what I know about money and life, I would move out. Even though on the surface the economics don't look that favorable when you do that, then I would also value your, I think you're worth more than you're being paid probably in the marketplace right now. Market, job market's a little slow right now, sluggish. But, and then the other thing that comes to mind, that you may or may not want to consider is that you might be able to make $125,000 in Kansas City.
2: Oh, that's a good point. Yeah,
0: which
2: maybe
0: would cost you half as much to live as Riverside, California.
2: That's true.
0: And the only reason you're there today, or at least one of the reasons you're there today, is because you grew up there.
2: Yeah.
0: And I'm not suggesting you have to move to be successful. But,
2: just get more
0: bang for
2: your buck.
0: But there's something about when you move out that that option starts to be there that's not emotionally setting itself in your brain when you're staying at home.
2: Yeah, I agree
0: and
2: with
0: so
2: that.
0: And so I want you to go out and have a life. And let's just see what let's live the grand adventure.
2: Mm-hmm. And then you're also not comparing your current life to your parents' life, who has spent 60
0: years
2: building
0: getting
2: it.
0: There. Yeah. Yeah. They've been trying to get, yeah, you can't, you don't need a $700,000. I mean, $700,000 is not a fancy house in Riverside.
2: No, it's not, but I'm just saying it's still a lot of money no matter how you slice it.
0: Yeah.
2: It's a lot of money.
0: It's a lot of math, regardless of what it buys. So, yeah. Wow.
2: Yeah, now if he had told me he had $100,000 of debt and he could live at home and pay it off in 1 year, I would probably change my mind on that. I would probably go, hey, if you can do it and you can knock it out and there's a clear timeline and there's a clear amount, I'd probably be fine with that. He is going to sacrifice some of the things that you said.
0: Yeah, I'm not sure that I have adequately, thought through and quantified what living on your own is worth.
2: Well, it's at
0: it costs at the, more, but I think it's worth more than it costs, and I can't put actual dollars to that off the top of my head like I can some things to justify my position. So my position
2: age.
0: Might be weak.
2: You got to consider your age range, because I think the older you are, the more it hits. You know, you can't be 33 living at mom's house.
0: Yeah, 19 is a little...
2: 19.
0: I can give you a little break there.
2: I'm like 21.
0: Hey, he graduated from college at 19.
2: Yeah.
0: It's like 2 years early, three years early.
2: He's a little bit of a super genius.
0: Yeah, we got some savant stuff going on here.
2: Yeah.
0: That's interesting. I'm treating him like he's 22. That's a good point, too.
2: Mm-hmm.
0: Interesting. This is a good discussion. Connor, you're a sharp dude. You're going to be okay. You don't have to buy a house in 1 year. And there are benefits to moving out that you haven't considered.
2: Yeah.
0: And that's a summary of what we have yacked about and gone around the barn for the last few minutes. But it's good. I appreciate you letting us use you to have the discussion for America. Because there is the old movie, Failure to Launch, there is a problem in America, particularly disturbing among males that are not leaving home. Now,
2: well,
0: you're not,
2: the
0: 33 year old living at home is a problem.
2: I, you know what, Dave? I actually do think it's both. I think it's men and women, but I do think that it is more frowned upon, and I'm not saying right or wrong, but I feel like
0: it's because I'm a sexist boomer.
2: We get more of the ick when we see a guy living at home.
0: And you're a sexist, whatever, if you're not a boomer.
2: Listen,
0: if you just said that. Yeah, I get ick with the guy being at home.
2: Yeah.
0: Yeah. But it is. But still, I mean, go be like a grown-up.
2: It's okay to be broke and be on your own and be single and make your way.
0: And have dignity.
2: And, that's part of life.
0: But you're not 33, you're 19. So if you want to hang out one more year, we're not going to be mad at you.
2: It's true.
0: If you want to win with money in 2026, you can't keep living normal. 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
4: ABC News, I'm Michelle Franz, and a possible draft to extend the ceasefire deal between the U.S. and Iran has been reached, along with the reopening of the Strait of Hormuz, according to two U.S. officials and another source with knowledge of negotiations, but it still needs final approval from President Trump and Iran's supreme leader. The Commerce Department showing inflation is now at a three-year high due to the ongoing conflict with Iran. A separate report finds more people are going hungry, including a growing number of children and minorities. ABC's Rebecca Jarvis has details.
5: 10% of households surveyed in February said they didn't have enough food or their kids had to miss meals. That is more than double what we saw in mid-2020. And remember, back then it was the pandemic.
4: The growing Ebola outbreak in Central Africa prompting the Trump administration to set up a 50-bed facility in Kenya for any Americans who face quarantine due to the Ebola outbreak. And tennis favorite Jannik Sinner out of the French Open, his 30-match winning stretch broken amid dangerous heat across Europe. This is ABC News. California Governor Gavin Newsom officially endorsing L.A. Mayor Karen Bass in the city's mayoral race.
6: Current L.A. Mayor Karen Bass, along with her former ally turned opponent Nithya Raman and former reality TV star Spencer Pratt, are locked in a very tight battle for L.A. mayor, according to a new UC Berkeley L.A. Times poll. The poll finding 26% of likely voters support Bass, 25% Raman, and 22% Spencer Pratt. His campaign has been focused on wildfire recovery. If no one candidate gets 50% of the vote next week, then the top two head to the general election in November. Alex Stone, ABC News, Los Angeles.
4: Former First Lady Jill Biden giving interviews for her new book, saying she was worried then-President Joe Biden might have been drugged ahead of his widely criticized 2024 debate with President Trump. Details of her upcoming memoir shared by The Atlantic coming a day after CBS News released part of an interview with the former First Lady, saying she also thought he was having a stroke at the time. Michelle Franzen, ABC News.
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1: Hi, Dave. How are you?
0: Better than I deserve. What's up?
1: I was hoping you could help with a disagreement me and my husband are having. I'd like to pay off debt. We have about $16,000 in consumer debt, and we make about $11,000 a month. My husband would like to pull out from our pull all of our stocks to pay off the debt, whereas I'm on the side of I think we can make a lifestyle change and pay it off in 3 months. Right now we have one income. He is able to work, and he can bring in an additional $7,000 a month, and we should be able to pay this off even faster.
2: Why isn't he working now?
1: We just kind of have been living a cushy life, very, very luxury. There's really no particular reason.
2: How cushy a life are you living in California on
1: $11,000? It just happens to work for us. The rent's pretty low, and a lot of our expenses, we really don't have any car payments or anything else.
2: Okay. That aside, I just want to ask, does that bother you at all? I know that that's not pertinent to the question, but does that bother you?
1: Only up until recently, but for the most part, I was pretty content with it. Everything was getting done at the house. So I had no complaints.
2: Okay, so how much stocks, single stocks, do you have that you could sell? What are they worth?
1: Not-

0: It's fine. Only $28,000.
1: Okay, but that's enough to clear the debt and still...
0: That would be enough to clear the debt, yes.
1: Okay, yeah.
2: So here's the answer, interesting to me. I think you're both right. I think you need to adjust your freaking lifestyle.
1: Mm-hmm. Mm-hmm.
0: Yeah.
2: And I think you need to cash out these stocks and pay off your debt.
1: He needs to work regardless.
2: The credit cards are the $16,000, right?
0: Correct, yeah.
2: Yeah, so that's financial laziness. You make enough money to not have run this debt up. You just weren't paying attention and you wrecked the car.
0: Over. Yeah.
2: Yeah. So have you cut up the credit cards?
0: Yes. Yes. This is actually old debt. So we've paid down about $30,000.
2: Oh, good. That's good. All right. So, number one, we're not going to tell you to have single stocks. We're going to have that liquidated, put that in the emergency fund or put it towards your house or whatever. Wherever you are on the baby steps, or put it towards
1: Put it
2: on this debt if you want. But then number two, we need to be on an every dollar budget where you've adjusted lifestyle and the two of you are, you're not living beyond. You've been doing that though because you've reduced debt. So you're already doing that. So you feel like you just want to stay on the plan. I'm not catching up. I'm recycling here.
1: I think what's going on is good. I think it sounds like you've tightened up in order to pay the debt down to what it is now.
2: Is that right?
0: Correct, yes.
1: Okay. Yes.
0: So I have tightened up. My only thing is I'm holding on to the stocks. It's a private stock that I have in a previous company.
1: Here's the thing.
0: I do believe it's going to be like a high potential.
1: Even if you didn't have the debt, I would give you the same advice. I'd say I'd rather you sell that stock. And I'd rather let's pretend you were on baby step four and you could invest in mutual funds. I'd still take that money and diversify it in that way. So the debt really has nothing to do, specifically with that advice. It's just at this point, this is money that you have access to that you can pull out and there really wouldn't be a penalty on it. It's not retirement money or anything like that. So for that case, I would take it out. I would put, $16,000 towards the debt, the other $12,000. To Dave's point, you can throw that in a high yield savings account, have an emergency fund. Now we're setting ourselves up to really be able to invest the proper way if we do that.
2: The stock, Renee, I had a guy offer me a position in a private company the other day that I could have bought controlling interest in a private situation like that. And when I didn't take it. And the reason is that typically a situation like that is all or nothing. Meaning this stock's going to tank and it's going to be worth very, very little and it's going to be a problem, or it's going to go the moon and it's going to be the smartest thing you ever did. It's never in between. It's not a predictable environment. It's a high risk investment.
1: But the thing is,
2: if you can get out of it, if you can get it out, I didn't do it.
1: I'm saying, but if anybody could be in a position to just take a fun risk, you could have done that, no problem.
2: I'm not blinked, but. The point is she doesn't need to be doing that. Yeah, and so you're only looking at the upside, and you're emotionally involved because it was the last company you worked in, and you think those guys are smart, and they may be smart, and it might go to the moon. If it doesn't, it's going to go to zero. And if you had $28,000 in the middle of your kitchen table right now, would you go buy that stock or would you pay down the debt? I'd pay down the debt.
1: 100%.
2: And I'd cash out the rest of the stock and I'd put it in a stable investment that was much more predictable. So I don't know if you're going to do any of that, but that's what we would tell you to do. I'd cash out the 28. I would continue the adjustment on the lifestyle. You're both right.
1: Yeah. And husband needs to do something. Now, don't get me wrong. I love when people have worked to create flexibility in their lives. I think that's great. But I think he's going to need a sense of direction and purpose, and that's what he needs. If he doesn't need it for the paycheck, he needs it for the sense of direction and purpose.
2: Jenna is in Oklahoma City. Hi, Jenna. How are you?
3: I'm good. How are you?
2: Better than I deserve. What's up?
3: Good. Hey, so my husband and I have about $80,000 of non-mortgage debt that we're working through. We're on baby step number two. And my husband runs a landscaping business, and so our tax accountant has told us to save 15% of his gross revenue and throw it in some sort of savings account that we don't touch just for tax purposes at the end of the year to cover any unexpected tax burden we might not be prepared for. But I have about $9,000 in that account right now, and I'm just wondering if I should be using that to clear any of our debt instead of just holding on to it for taxes.
2: You hold on to it for taxes.
1: Mm-hmm.
2: That money's already spent. It's got the IRS's name on it.
1: And I probably would have done 20%, to be honest with you.
2: We recommend 25% of your net profits, not 15% okay. of your gross. You may be saving too much for taxes. We don't know that yet, but don't screw around with the IRS.
3: Got it.
2: Yeah, keep your tax money sacred. It's not even there emotionally. Now, you may want to adjust the formula after you've done a year or two of this, but you do need to be setting aside and be paying quarterly estimates, and they're usually going to approach about a 10% tax rate on your net profits plus 15% of self-employment tax. Because, mm-hmm. you know, if you're an employee, you pay 7.65, but if you're self-employed, you pay both sides, the employee and the employer, right. So you pay 15.7. So,
3: right.
2: you know, so you've got a 25% hit there of your net profits. Probably is going to be pretty accurate for your quarterly estimates and then your total tax bill. Don't mess around with that money. Now, if you're over-saving and you can prove that mathematically, if you've saved $4,000 more than you need and you can prove that mathematically, then sure, take that money and throw it at the debt. Mm-hmm. But that money, please don't mess around with it. Your accountant really gave you great advice to make you start set withholding on yourself. Because it's one of the small business people get hit in the head like this the most of anything I see. They don't do their quarterlies, and then the IRS comes up and smacks them.

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2: From the News Radio 101 Weather Center, tonight will be partly cloudy with a low around 59. East-northeast wind at 6 to 8 miles per hour, gusting up to 15. Friday, partly sunny with a high near 81. East wind around 8 miles per hour, gusting to 16. Friday night, mostly cloudy with a low around 60. Saturday, mostly cloudy with a high near 79. For the latest news, weather, and community info, visit DecaturRadio.com.
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1: Yeah, it was not $12.
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1: It was a lot more than $12. 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That's a good deal. All right. Gene is with us in Chattanooga. Hi, Gene. How are you?
10: I'm fine. Thank you so much for your ministry.
1: Thank you. How can we help?
10: Someone used my stolen ID electronically to open a checking account in another bank and stole funds from one of the accounts that I have with a wealth management company where I have retirement and investments.
1: Wait a minute. I'm sorry. They opened a checking account at another bank. How were they able to steal funds from your wealth management company?
10: They used the checking account electronically to go into the wealth management company. And
11: so they had all your information to do this.
10: They evidently did, and I never have managed any of those accounts by phone or direct electronically. I've always done by phone or direct mail.
1: So why is your wealth management company not liable?
10: That's my question. Are they not liable because this loss I sustained was not associated with, you know, market value molds, but their
1: it was they got security. Hacked. Yeah,
10: yeah,
1: their site got hacked by an identity thief. I think that's on them.
10: Okay.
1: I'm not sure. I'm not an attorney, but that's what it sounds like from a common sense perspective.
10: Yeah, I
1: how much money did you lose?
10: $45,500.
1: How old are you?
10: I'm 84.
1: How much money was in the account total?
10: Oh, goodness. I would have to look that up, but
1: was
10: I don't remember.
1: A lot?
10: I think it was about 100, let me see.
1: Why did they only get 45
11: if
1: there was more in
10: there? I don't know. I have 169,790 in there.
1: So why did they not get it all?
10: I don't have a clue. Maybe they thought, you know, they could get some more later.
1: You called your wealth management company. What did they say?
10: They were, I would never have known about it if they hadn't sent me a letter asking them if I had changed my email and my bank account. And, of course, right away then they tried to reverse the the transaction, and by then, of course, the money was gone.
1: Did you leave the rest of your money there?
10: Well, right now I haven't changed anything, but I intend to. Just don't know whether I should change my my management company before they refund my money, or whether I need to.
1: Well, need to make sure. I'm going to have a discussion with them on the phone as soon as you hang up with us. That makes sure that the remaining money is safe.
11: Uh-huh.
10: Yeah.
1: That's the first thing. We got to make sure that's safe, and then the second thing is, when are you guys going to refund me the money that you lost because your account that I have with you was hacked?
10: Correct.
1: I'm going to ask them to refund this. I don't know that that's going to work because I'm not an attorney, okay? But I think that they're going to be liable for that because their account got hacked. I mean, so let's pretend you had a savings account at a bank and a thief got into the savings account on the bank and stole the money.
11: Mm-hmm.
1: It's the same thing.
10: Yeah.
1: The bank would be liable. So I'm pretty sure this wealth management company is liable for this.
11: No, it's on both, and there's issues on both ends, because if they were able to set up another bank account with your information, then if they were able to use that to, connect the two banks, they've got a lot of your information.
1: Do you know who did this? Gene, do you know the person that did this?
10: No, I don't know who it was.
1: Okay.
11: Then you've got to report
1: this. Because
11: they got
1: a lot of information on you.
10: They do, I know.
1: Okay.
10: And let me tell you what I've done. I have subscribed to Xander Insurance.
11: Good.
1: Are they helping you, the ID theft people?
10: Oh, well, no, Xander is, it was after the fact.
1: I know, but did they offer to help anyway?
10: I don't know if they would or not. I didn't ask them.
1: I'm going to ask them to help you, okay?
10: All right.
1: As a favor to me. They're friends of mine. And my 84-year-old friend Gene in Chattanooga needs some help, and I'm going to ask him to help you, even though You bought the insurance afterwards. Okay, so I'm going to put you on hold, and the gang in the booth is going to pick up and connect you with Jeff Zander, who's a friend of mine, and they're going to help you walk through this and make sure your identity is secured, first and foremost. And then secondly, if you need some help, we'll hook you up with one of our Ramsey coaches, Ramsey financial coaches, as a gift also, no charge, and see if they can help you navigate with this wealth management company, because they need to be offering me my money back really fast if they want to keep me as a customer if I'm in your shoes.
10: Well, definitely.
1: Okay. So,
10: and I tried to, you know, I tried to get legal advice here, and I went to the Bar Association, and they gave me a couple names, and I queried them, but they didn't even respond. So yeah. I guess I'm just peanuts, you know, to them.
1: Well, yeah. The $45,000 is peanuts, but you're not peanuts.
11: That's right.
1: Okay. Yeah. You're okay. You're going to be all right. But what we have to do is stop this from happening anymore. And we have to apply for and get the refund. And I think between our Ramsey coaches and Zander, which is going to cost you nothing, we're going to take care of all of it. We're going to make sure you're okay. But you need to get on the phone today and make sure the rest of your accounts are secure with those people in the meantime while you decide what's going to happen. So you hang on and our gang will pick up and we'll put our arms around you and see if we can help you, kiddo.
11: That's terrible.
1: That's kind of scary.
11: Yeah, that is. They got all of her stuff.
1: I mean, they not only knew enough to open an account, but they knew she had the other account.
11: To link
1: and
11: it.
1: And how to access it.
11: That's very scary.
1: And these goobs released this money to a fresh email and fresh address that they did not already have on file.
11: Because that means they went in and changed
1: cybersecurity
11: everything.
1: At a minimum is horrible at this company.
11: Yeah.
1: Wow.
11: She should have named
1: She's got the story straight, if that's what's going on, yeah.
11: I'm like, drop the name of that brokerage so we can all know.
1: We'll wait and see, make sure what they do. But yeah, it's, that's,
11: it's scary.
1: Yeah. So when you have a, brokerage company like that, like our Smart Mr. Pros as an example, you build clients over time. And in that world, you call it your book of business. And how much do you have AUM, assets under management? And so a big, you know, somebody's been working for 25 or whatever years will have half a billion to a billion, 500 million to $1 billion in assets under management. And if one of those clients had $200,000 out of your half a billion you're managing, and was 84 years old, this would be her. That's the situation she would normally be in. And but the way you get a book of business that size is you take care of people.
11: Yeah.
1: 84-year-old widows would be at the top of your list.
11: You would think so.
1: Hello. And so that's the proper way to run that book of business. The book of business grows when you love the people in the book well.
11: What's curious is they only took 45,000 of the 169. That sounds nefarious to me.
1: I'm still afraid a relative of hers is doing this.
11: I agree with that, Dave.
1: Ouch.

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1: Hi, I'm Jerry Hinkle, and here's your local tidbit. Did you know that the Transfer House in downtown Decatur's Central Park was built in 1896? The building originally served as a transfer point for Decatur's electric streetcar system. Originally located on Lincoln Square, the intersection of North and South Main and East and West Main Streets, and after the streetcar ceased operations in the 1950s, the Transfer House was reduced to a bus terminal. It was moved in 1962 to its current location, and it's listed on the National Register of Historic Places. And that's your local tidbit.
2: The Decatur Police Department is requesting the public's assistance in solving this week's Crime of the Week. On May 15, 2026, at approximately 5 a.m., two white male suspects entered a business located in the 2900 block of North Main Street after prying open a door to gain entry. One suspect was described as wearing a black face mask, while the second suspect was described as having a large nose and wearing a dark-colored baseball-style hat. Surveillance video showed the suspects briefly inside the business before the power to the building went out. The suspects stole an ATM from the business and caused additional property damage during the incident. Photos of the suspects can be viewed on the Crime Stoppers website. Anyone with information regarding this incident is encouraged to contact the Decatur Police Department Criminal Investigations Division at 217-424-2734 or submit a tip anonymously through Crime Stoppers at 217-423-TIPS.
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0: Renee is with us in Charlotte. Hi, Renee. How are you?
1: I'm great. Thank you for taking the call. I love the work you do.
0: Thank you. How can we help?
1: My question is regarding how much I should pressure my teenage daughter to apply for scholarships, college scholarships.
0: Why wouldn't you?
1: Well, I should reframe the question. I have been, and it's not working, and I don't know if I should start punishing her. taking away privileges if she doesn't put forth some effort.
0: Does she work? Has she ever had a job?
1: She does have a part-time job, and she is she just finished her junior year of early college, so she has done very well, and she will graduate high school with an associate's degree, and she only needs 2 years to get her undergrad, and she's under the impression that she can start applying during the school year of her senior year and get scholarships. I've done some research and have found that she should really start applying now, and she is not putting forth the effort.
2: Understood.
0: Okay. Are you married?
1: Yes.
0: Where's her father in this discussion?
1: He agrees with me, but he's also not quite as assertive as I am.
0: Okay. So I think what I would do is gather some information and lay it out, the three of you. And here's the way I would look at it. There was a lady that worked on our team for a while named Christina Ellis. Look her up, okay? She had a book out called Confessions of a Scholarship Winner. She applied for as a single mom's daughter and received $500,000 worth.
1: Oh, wow.
0: And so she can, and she's like the best I've ever met in the world. She worked on this team for a while here. And a sweet girl, too. Very smart. Very smart. And she ended up getting a graduate degree from Vanderbilt, all paid for. And I would gather the information she's got in that book. And, you know, here's the types of examples that she brought out. And I've heard her teach this from stage with me, okay? You know, if you spent 200 hours applying for scholarships, that's a lot.
1: Mm-hmm.
0: That's 5 hours a day for a lot, for 50 days.
2: Yeah, part-time job.
0: Like, that's your part-time job. And if you got $50,000 worth of scholarships, that means that your daughter doing that would have earned $250 an hour.
1: Mm-hmm.
0: I'm going to present that type of information to your daughter and to your husband, and then say, based on that, I don't care if you like it. You're not leaving the house again until you agree to do this crap.
2: It's more important for her to do that financially than have the part-time job, the other part-time
0: or
2: job.
0: Or go to part-time community college and be a head of school.
2: Mm-hmm.
0: You know, so, mm-hmm. I mean, you cannot earn $250 an hour as a 17-year-old,
2: mm-hmm.
0: anywhere else.
1: Mm-hmm.
0: And that's the rate. I made that number up, by the way. Okay, I mean, I don't know if that would work exactly that way. But that's the type of thing that Christina's, the way her mind worked about this, was you look at it, and you're being paid what an attorney makes
1: mm-hmm.
0: to apply for scholarships. Only you're not getting them today. And so if you get $50,000 in scholarships and your mom and dad have $50,000 in savings, and you're going to get that savings in your pocket when you graduate as a result of having not spent it because you got scholarships, that's making $250 an hour.
1: Wonderful point.
0: Yeah. And so, and that changes it. Like, I'm on your side. I want you to come out of college with $50,000 in cash in your pocket from your dad's and I account that we're going to hand to you because we didn't have to pay for college because you do this smart thing. And she's obviously mm-hmm. a talented student.
2: And
1: She is.
2: I got to believe with AI, it's easier than ever to synthesize your ideas and help, you know, prepare your thoughts for the different essays and prepare, you know, what each of them are.
0: You can write hundreds of essays in 20 minutes.
2: Yeah.
0: With ChatGPT.
1: Yeah. And I have been doing all the research and presenting it to her and telling her to get a bio essay and to chart out a schedule.
0: Yeah, but you're telling her what to do without her really grasping the why.
2: Mm-hmm.
0: And what I'm doing is walking around on the other side and putting a big old carrot out there before I pull the stick out.
1: Okay.
0: She hadn't seen the carrot because she's not dumb. This is a bright child.
1: Yeah, she's
0: and
1: very
0: by the
1: bright.
0: Way, she's not even lazy.
1: She's not lazy.
0: Okay.
1: No.
0: So she's not.
1: That's why we're so shocked.
0: Yeah, she's not got
1: she's never
0: character
1: given us
0: flaws.
1: Pushback.
0: She just hasn't become a believer that this is worth the effort.
2: Mm-hmm.
0: And we've just got to help you present that to her and her dad and go, okay, now are you ready to, okay, let's put together a schedule and you're going to spend 3 hours every morning doing this until you reach 250 hours because it's going to pay you an average of whatever. Okay, the amount that you get divided by 200 hours. And when you finish 200 hours, I will shut up. If you've applied 200 hours worth of effort writing essays to get scholarships, you're going to get so stinking many scholarships. And by the way, get good at it. Don't just mail it in.
2: Right.
0: Literally.
2: Make it worth it.
0: Literally. Yeah. But I mean, work the thing. Cause Christina said, I'm a single mom's daughter and I'm a citizen student and I'm this. You know, you have to use whatever your advantages are. You know, I'm 1/16th Cherokee. I don't care what you are.
2: Yep.
0: Whatever it is, you lean into that and because you're going to find somebody that's got everything. I mean, there's all these little
2: nuanced, weird scholarships.
0: And, you know, and it doesn't all depend on athletic ability or grades. There's lots of them that come from all kinds of weird nuanced things. And so, you know, get creative with the essay. Be the most positive thing that they see coming in front of them, and they want to give it to them. Pretend like you're on the scholarship committee. What would you want to see if you wrote the essay coming in? What kind of essays are going to make the difference and that you're going to keep at the top of the stack and all that kind of stuff? And treat this like it's a straight commission job.
2: Because it basically is.
0: Yeah, but I think we need to get a big carrot out here, this is the prize. And so the effort is worth it to get the prize. And then applying for scholarships makes a lot of sense. But, yeah, I think you're the only one jazzed up about it in your whole house. So we need to get the rest of the house jazzed. And the way we get jazzed is we talk about the why, not the how. That's the thing. Mike is on the line in Milwaukee. Hey, Mike, what's up?
3: Hi, Dave. How are you?
0: Better than I deserve. How can I help?
3: So the question is, me and my fiance are looking into trying to be able to put ourselves in a position to retire around the 55 mark.
0: How old are you?
3: The one we're 35.
0: Okay. When are you getting married?
3: September.
0: Oh, good.
2: Cool.
0: Okay, cool. Okay, so you got 20 years to get ready to retire at 55 instead of 59 and a half, so you can't access your Roths or your 401k, right?
3: Yep, and that's what I'm looking for is what it should be invested in to carry from 55 to 59 and a half.
0: Okay, if we were going to guess, let's just put a wet finger in the air. What will you need to live per year when you're 55 if you don't work?
3: If I had to guess, maybe $60,000, $70,000 just to be comfortable. So.
0: All right, let's just call it 60, and you need to do that times 5, so you need 300K.
3: Yep.
0: Yeah, if you don't work. Why would you not work at all at 55? Why wouldn't you find something to do?
3: Just to have the option to do it.
2: Work optional is probably a better way to say it. Work optional.
0: Yeah. Well, work optional is fine, but it's not doesn't happen very often. So what I would do is just go ahead and get out of debt, get your house paid off, and build wealth, and worry about that when you get a little closer. If you want to invest when you get a little closer, you just do that in a low turnover mutual fund like an S&P 500, like a Vanguard S&P 500 or something like that. And that's a good way to do it. But I wouldn't fool with that today. First, you need to work the baby steps and get to baby step 7 before you even start talking about this.

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3: Temperatures will be staying steady here for the afternoon, mid-80s for us. Warm, but a little breezy. That's helping us out a little bit. And a few clouds. Gusts today around 20 miles an hour. Definitely higher winds than where we have been. 50s are where we end up tonight here, so slightly cooler overnight, and we stay a little bit cooler for the rest of this weekend. Upper 70s Friday, low 80s for Saturday. With that WAND weather forecast, I'm meteorologist Nick Patrick.
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0: Our scripture of the day, Proverbs 12:24. Diligent hands will rule, but laziness ends in forced labor.
3: Oof.
0: Warren Buffett, rule number one, never lose money. Rule number two, never forget rule number one.
7: Got it.
0: Works for me.
7: Check.
0: John is in Minneapolis. Hey, John, how are you?
8: I'm good. Hey, guys, thank you for taking my call.
0: Sure.
8: So I'm trying to figure out if I'm losing my mind from wanting to walk away from a high-paying job and start all over in something new that pays quite a bit less, at least a start. So I'm in a financial sales position right now. It's almost all commission, so I average around $250,000 a year. And I know I'm blessed to be in a financial position I'm in, but for the last couple of years, I found zero fulfillment in this job, and I've been pretty unhappy. The culture is very much like work first, family second, and there's not a whole lot of job security. We're really pushed to work past the schedule hours, work every single weekend, and it's really starting to affect my relationships outside of work.
0: What are you selling?
8: I have a lot of a financial product, mortgage.
7: Okay.
0: So you're a mortgage underwriter?
8: Officer.
0: Okay, a loan officer. Yeah, okay. Yeah.
7: So is it the work or is it the conditions in which you're doing the
0: now,
7: work?
0: Why can't you do that somewhere else that has reasonable culture and reasonable hours and makes a little less? And it's actually not the actual day-to-day work. It's the environment and the hours and the lack of and the bad priorities that's driving you crazy, right?
8: Yes. And I've had quite a few workers or co-workers that have left and went to other companies in the industry. And ultimately, pretty much every one of them comes back to the company we're at because they said this is really the best company in terms of, you know, technology and stuff. But the culture has been like this and has really gotten worse over the last, I would say, 12 months. And what I'm worried about mainly is, over the next couple of years, I want to be in a position where I'm starting a family, and I look at my coworkers and I see them really struggling to keep up in the job and, you know, be there, be present for their families. And I just don't want to end up being the parent or, you know, the father
0: again,
8: that's not there.
0: Again, I am not buying the fact that you can make $250,000 at one company and you can't work normal hours and work for good people and have a better balance to what you're doing,
7: at a different company.
0: And make 150 to 200 at a different company. I don't believe that. I think your coworkers have given you a message that's not true. As if there's one place on the planet that this whole thing can happen and it works, and everywhere else it doesn't work. Bull crap.
8: Correct. Yeah, okay. And that's really the feeling that the, you know, we get from leadership.
0: I don't care what leadership told you. You already don't have faith in leadership. Why are you listening to anything?
7: So what opportunities have you been looking at?
8: Yeah, so we have a family friend who's an electrician in our area, and he's been trying to get me to be an apprentice for quite a while now.
0: Why?
7: That's so a completely different path.
0: Why? Because this one company that you work for sucks, and so now you're going to go be an electrician?
8: He doesn't know anything about my job.
0: Yeah, so why would he even ask?
7: Yeah, we're talking about you. Why would you do?
0: I mean, I'm an electrician, and I know a guy that is a mortgage guy who's obviously making a lot of money. I don't know, it's $250,000 a year. Why would I even talk to that guy about being an electrician? That's just strange.
8: Yeah, he knows I've always been interested in working with my hands, and I ended up just kind of falling into this job through an internship in college, and it was always supposed to be, you know, I'll do this for a couple of years and then move on to something else.
7: How old are you?
8: A couple of years. I'm 29.
7: And how long have you been doing the mortgage broker deal?
8: About 8 years.
7: 8 years. Okay, so you're looking at this going, man, I fell into this job. This is not what I intended to do. This is not what I set out to do. I need to stop this train, and I need to get on the path that I really want to be on.
8: Correct.
7: Understood. Okay. How are you doing financially?
8: I'm good. So I have in my checking account, I have about $15,000. I do have an emergency fund with about $25,000 in it and a high yield savings. No debt at all. I'm very, very fortunate there. And then I have a high yield savings with about $115,000 that was supposed to be for hopefully a wedding here in the next year or two, and then a down payment on a house and that sort of stuff.
7: Okay, so you're getting married in the next year. Any kids?
8: No.
7: Okay. Listen, I do think that you should do work that matters to you, work that you feel good about. It's all about how can we get there, and is there a way that over time we can create the same value? Because the hard part for me is to know that you are worth $250,000 in the marketplace and then to go down without the horizon of being able to meet that peak again. That would bother me personally. If it doesn't bother you, that's okay. So tell us about the electrician. What's the route? What does it look like? And what do you want to know from us?
8: No problem. So it would be a 5-year apprenticeship. It would be a union electrician. So I'd start at about $21 an hour. In 5 years, when I make it through, I'd be a journeyman. Right now, the pay is about $42 an hour. But that would just be my base pay. Doesn't include like any fringe benefits or anything on top of that, like health insurance, money going into a retirement account.
7: Mm-hmm.
8: When I do the math, working the same amount of hours I'm working right now, which is 55 to 60 a week.
0: You don't want to work that many hours.
7: So correct. We can't compare it to that.
8: Correct. You're right. So it would be a pay cut at the 5-year mark if I, you know, make it through the apprenticeship. I'd be sitting around about $130 a year.
7: As a journeyman, and that's kind of the peak?
8: Correct. Yeah. Yep. Yeah. Okay. Unless I would move up to be a foreman and so on.
0: But, man, you really hate this company.
7: I think so, too.
0: This is like they have wounded you so badly that you're willing to jump into a pit of acid to get away from them.
7: Yeah, how do you know that you'll love being an electrician to the tune of a $100,000 pay cut?
8: That I don't know for sure, and that's what scares me the most, and why I called in to get your guys' advice on this.
0: Yeah, I'm not buying. I think you're running so hard away from something that you're not looking carefully at what you're running to. So if I were going to advise a 29-year-old who made $250,000 a year, who's in a toxic culture, and he knows how to sell, I'm not against the trades. I'm a fan of the trades.
7: Right,
0: okay.
7: Right.
0: But you have painted the best possible scenario for a union journeyman electrician, and it's going to take you 5 freaking years to get back to half of your income.
7: Yeah, could you
0: and
7: not?
0: That just not, it's just not logical.
7: Could you not go to another mortgage firm first and test that out and go, okay, like, this is good. Because Dave's right, you're clearly good at what you do, and generally it's
0: make $160,000, $180,000 day one, somewhere else working normal hours and not being spit on every day or whatever's happening over there.
7: And then see how you feel.
0: You've got to get away from the place. I'm not disagreeing with that. Mm-hmm. But I think you've convoluted the career field as being horrible with the company as being horrible. And you need to separate those two things first before you make this decision.
7: It's hard to me when... And you'll probably be able to put better words to this, but when you're clearly really good at something and you're clearly very gifted at it, it's hard to then say, but you're not going to do that. You're going to go to this. Do you know what I mean? You've got that talent and that gifting for some reason.
0: Yeah.
7: I don't know. It's hard to walk
0: through. You know, again, it's this smells like an escape rather than a journey.
7: Yes.
0: And I don't. It just doesn't smell right. And so, you ask our opinions and we've given a whole 3 minutes of thought to your whole life. Okay. So it's not really fair to you.
7: Well, he doesn't have to choose between this and that. There are some other routes he can go through before he
0: does. I think it's a false dichotomy that the only way to be happy is to completely leave everything that you're doing.
7: Yeah.
0: I would start by leaving the company that you're in and then see where that takes us first.
7: Mm-hmm.
0: And then I would decide from there. And then is there another way that I can do electrician and own a company that is electricians and so forth? That puts this hour of the Ramsey Show in the books. We'll be back with you before you know it. In the meantime, remember, there's ultimately only one way to financial peace, and that's to walk daily with the Prince of Peace, Christ Jesus.

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3: ABC News, I'm Michelle Franzen. American and Iranian negotiators believe they have arrived at a draft agreement to formally extend the ceasefire and gradually open the Strait of Hormuz. Treasury Secretary Scott Bessent, though, telling reporters it still needs final approval from President Trump and Iran's supreme leader. ABC's Karen Travers has more.
4: All of these things, of course, have been part of the discussions for weeks right now, and Bessent would not say why this agreement might be the one that pushes it over the finish line and does reach that final conclusion, at least to reopen things for 60 days for further negotiations.
3: The U.S. economy facing headwinds due to the war with Iran. The Commerce Department showing inflation is up to levels not seen in 3 years. Another report by the New York Fed highlights what analysts call a K-shaped economy. The Trump administration said setting up a 50-bed facility in Kenya for any Americans who will face quarantine due to the ongoing Ebola outbreak. That facility could open tomorrow. This is ABC News. The state of California suing the new owners of 23andMe for the data breach 3 years ago. The genealogy company acquired by a holdings company after going bankrupt in 2025.
5: In California's new lawsuit, Attorney General Rob Bonta claims a 2023 data breach at 23andMe affected close to 7 million users, and the 23andMe failed to protect its customers' data, ignoring known vulnerabilities in its system. The lawsuit is against a holdings company that now owns 23andMe after 23andMe went bankrupt last year. Bonta saying
6: it was consumers' sensitive personal information and data related to consumers' health.
5: Bonta alleges a breach became publicly known when the data of 1 million consumers was offered on the dark web. Alex Stone, ABC News, Los Angeles.
3: New evidence renewing the search for a Michigan woman in the Bahamas. Lynette Hooker disappeared after her husband Brian says she fell from their dinghy following a night out. The Coast Guard now says it wants to send a crew to search a new area. Michelle Franzen, ABC News.
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1: I'm Jeff Nally on the Cromwell Ag Radio Network at the Chicago Board of Trade. It's a higher close for corn and for soybeans today. Wheat futures finished mixed, but the market in a half cent to a penny and a half higher in the front months, and deferred contracts only really off a fraction. In the product trade, soybean oil futures picked up speed, $1.14 to $1.47 higher at the close. Soybean meal prices today closing between $2.50 and $3.80 higher. Rice was higher. Cotton futures were also higher. October live cattle futures finished $1.40 lower at $2.3257. Feeder cattle October contracts $1.47 higher at $3.4700. Lean hogs in the October gaining 57.5 cents at $87.1700. At the Chicago Board of Trade, corn in the July 455.75, 3.25 higher. The September corn market gained 4.5 at 464.25. December at 482.25, 4.75 cents higher. July soybeans gained 9.25, 1194.5. September 1185.25, up 12.25. November up 12.5, 1194. July wheat a penny and a half up at 624. I'm Jeff Nally.
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6: I don't care if the Republican nominee for Attorney General in Texas has five heads and no toes. I don't care if he's purple, so long as you're not a Marxist. I literally don't care. If the theocracy is allowed to remain there after all of this, then I think that can be interpreted as a loss. However, that's ultimately for the people to do, right?
7: The Dana Show with Dana Lash.
8: Yeah, I don't think they have a choice. They're just going back to the internet because they're getting clobbered. Their economy is in free fall. They have 250% inflation. Their money has no value. Their whole economic system is broken down. They thought they were going to outwait me, you know. Or we'll outwait him. He's got the midterms. I don't care about the midterms. Look what happened last night. That was the prelude to the midterms. People understand it. They know that. Very simple. Iran cannot have a nuclear weapon.
9: It's going to be open to everybody. It's international waters. Nobody's going to control it. We're going to watch over it. We'll watch over it, but nobody's going to control it. That's part of the negotiation that we have. They would like to control it. Nobody's going to control it. It's international waters, and Oman will behave just like everybody else, and we'll have to blow them up. They understand that. They'll be fine.
6: So that was some insight into what was happening with Iran and what we can expect, because we keep hearing back and forth that no dust. What did I say yesterday? No dust, no deal. Right. Is I think how it is.
10: No trust, no dust, something.
6: No, yeah, they got to give us the weird uranium dust. I don't know my science, but look, I know what I know and I know what I don't. But if we don't have that, that's one of the things that they were demanding. Like, we have to have this, and if we don't have it, then we're not going to have a deal. I'm tired of going back and forth. See, you guys think he's a warmonger? I would have blasted them all into glass. Let the Lord sort it out. I have zero patience. None. Absolutely none. I'm tired of the back and forth. I think America is too. Good God, we better get it situated before we've got midterms, don't you think? I mean, we need to really get it situated before midterms. So welcome to the radio program, Dana Lash with you. We're going to get all this unpacked because, so he said,

0: yesterday, and they had this big cabinet meeting, and they answered a bunch of questions about it. And he was saying, the way that, POTUS put it is that they are, by they, Iran, is running on fumes. They don't, and he doesn't care about midterms. I think he needs to care about midterms a little bit, because he doesn't want to go through the impeachment palooza, because that's ultimately what's going to happen, is we're going to have an impeachment palooza if he ends up losing, which I don't think we're going to at this point. But again, all of this is up for Republicans to lose. And I'm going to give you another example. Here shortly, we're going to talk about the Trump accounts. You guys know I am so anti-Trump accounts. I like a lot of the stuff Trump does. This is not one of them. And if you dislike the early Learing Center, I have no idea why you would support a Trump account. Because, first off, anchor babies are included. I've read it. I wrote about this 5 months ago. I literally screenshotted the portions of the bill for you that allow it. And I embedded it in the post that's hidden on this thing called the internet. So it absolutely allows for anchor babies. This was the passed bill. It's not a draft bill. It's not a draft from committee. It is not a draft, any pre-addendum or anything else like that. It is literally the bill. And it was part of the one big beautiful bill, which I wasn't a fan of for a number of reasons. And not because, like Thomas Massie, I was using it as a substitute for the Jews. Okay? So all of these things, it's incredibly important to be consistent because, look, we got mad at Cash for Clunkers and all of this other stuff that Barack Obama did. Why in the hell would we be like, oh, we're okay with a glorified early Learing Center? And that's exactly what this is. It's a glorified early Learing Center. I'm not wrong, Kane.
1: Nope.
0: So, and there were some people that don't think so. They think that they are entitled to be generous with all your money. Like, you don't have kids to support, too. That's the thing that gets me. So we're going to dive into some of this stuff because I think it's important to talk about. And I think it's important because this is one of the things that could actually hurt him and run off good voters. So we're going to dive into that. So it's going to be Iran and the associated aspects of Iran, by the way. So you're looking at everything from energy, gas prices, inflation, et cetera, et cetera. So there's a lot of things that are attached to this. But we really cannot have this endless negotiation period. I think we have been very generous. And I don't think that that's being aggressive to note that. I mean, how long have we been negotiating this? I was thinking back. I mean, good gosh, this has been some months now. So I think it's fair to say we've been negotiating. We've been doing everything possible in good faith. So let's move, right? Because everything is going to hinge on it. And the longer that this gets drug out, what you're going to see are you're going to see more attacks in the mainstream press. You're going to see some retconning of the history of how we got here. I mean, there's going to be a lot of stuff that's going to alter the opinion of the American people. So this framework, I don't know, it's a 60-day, I don't know. I don't know if I take it seriously. Because it depends. Let me pull this up. Axios was like, oh, Iran took it. But Iran also disputes it. So who the hell do you believe, right? Remember, Iran was saying yesterday that the U.S. was saying that we agreed to this deal when we hadn't agreed to this deal as a way to force us into it by way of public perception. And I made the remark yesterday, when did they start caring about public perception? I mean, these are people who shoot their own citizens in the streets. Since when do they start caring about public perception? Give me a break. But I do think that it is coming from the U.S. that there is an agreement in place, less so that I don't think all of these details at all have been in any way sorted out. So we're going to talk about that more coming up. We're also going to, like I said, get into the Trump accounts because I think that there's two things that can actually hurt POTUS. Whenever POTUS starts, look, and I'm not a political zealot and no one will force me to be one. I will bite your throat out. No one will force me to be one. I never have been. And I like what I like and I like what I don't like. And I'm telling you that I don't like glorified welfare. And that's exactly what this is. It's glorified welfare. I'm going to explain to you the difference between the Dell donation, the tax, because it's not a taxpayer donation. They're taking it directly from the Treasury. Again, I've read the bill, so I encourage other people to read the bill as I have done. Not only read it once, but read it twice, and do also what I did. Go through it line by line as I have done without a research department. This is where I differ from all of these absolutely... pretenders and podcasts to stand, because I don't have other cable news rejects from production studios going through. I read this damn thing. I went through it line by line, and I will fight you to the not rhetorical death on this hill. Not kidding. Not rhetorical. Not rhetorical. Bring an army. You'll need it. And then bring another one. So it's glorified welfare. And I have it up. We're going to dive into it. We're also going to get into some of this other crazy stuff. Wait. So, hold up. I thought this was a joke when I first saw it. So the Democrat, I keep wanting to say Twitter account. It's X account, right?
1: Yes.
0: So the Twitter X account, they've been tweeting about James Tallarico all day. And then when they weren't tweeting about James Tallarico, they told Stephen Miller to, how do I say this? What's that?
1: Don't say it verbatim.
0: Well, I can't say it verbatim.
1: No, don't.
0: They told him to do something unflattering to his face, basically. They told him to shut up in a very not nice way. Can I say that? I can say that.
1: Sure.
0: Yeah. They cussed in it. And all it was they said, shut up, you redacted, you ugly redacted. Is basically. And is it still up? That's what I was looking at. I think it's actually still up on their. Yeah, I think it's still. Are you surprised? Of course it's still up. You're surprised that they would still have it up?
1: Yeah.
0: Why?
2: Because of all
0: the Democrats.
2: I mean, I guess you're right. I mean, you would just think that, I think some people have a level of decency that's baseline, but I guess not.
0: Yep, still there. Absolutely still there. Oh, that's what I was looking for. I wanted to see, because I checked this morning and it was still there, and I'm like, surely.
2: Good God.
0: Now that the news cycle's kicked off. No, it's still there. So they got mad because everybody was making fun of the post that they had about James Tallarico. James Tallarico looks like an Old Navy mannequin. He does. He looks like, you can't unsee it. Think about it. He looks like an Old Navy mannequin. You walk in and he's got the weird Attack on Titan smile and he's just the devil. You know, he's going to eat you. He's just weird. Anyway, so they had all of these odd photos of him. Everything that they could do to get him near a Texas flag. Although didn't he have, at one point, didn't he make a mistake and wasn't he wearing a t-shirt of the Cuban flag and he got confused and they had to delete it and then they put up a different one where he was back in a Texas shirt because he's such an idiot. He missed, didn't that happen? So people were kind of responding to the really bizarre photos. Like there's one photo where he's got his hands on his butt. They're not in his pockets because you can see the sides of his hand. His hands, it's like he's standing and he's got one leg, one toe up, like on the ball of his foot, and then he's got his hands touching his butt. And you can see the sides of his hands, so they're not in his pocket. I don't know what that is. It looks like a showgirl move. I don't know. I mean, I would expect to see a woman in that position, but not a full-grown man. And I just kept thinking, is this literally the best pictures that you've... Are these the best pictures you guys have of him? I feel like somebody needs a photo shoot with the Lego hair. This is what I'm talking about. Look at it. Look at his legs up if you're watching the simulcast, channel 3047 DirecTV. He's on the ball of his foot. He's got his hands on his backside. Kane, you're a man. Have you ever stood like that?
2: No. I can't. I mean, I don't think there's any photo evidence of me standing like that either. Yeah, I don't know what. Was he walking?
0: No, he's just standing.
2: Okay. Wow, that sure doesn't make me want to vote for him.
0: It's the Beto move. Do you remember the Beto photo when I think it was Annie Leibovitz that took the photo of him and he was standing like on some dirt road and he was like by a truck and he did the same thing. Hands not in the pockets though, like clasping cheek. His own. And I don't understand this. Anyway, There's another photo of him that we're definitely going to have to unpack where he's eating, what was it? It's like a turkey leg, wasn't it?
2: People thought it was, because it's dark. It looks way darker than a turkey leg should look.
0: Looks like it's been cooked.
2: It looked like
0: a
2: beef rib, but that's what was originally
0: reported. Was it a beef rib, though?
2: No, I think they said it's a turkey leg, but it
0: doesn't
2: matter.
0: I think it's a turkey leg. That would have been the most generous St. Louis cut of a beef rib I've ever seen, if it were true. But he wrapped, now I didn't know that meant, okay, so this is me being a woman. I'm looking at him eating the turkey leg, and I'm like, something off about it. And I just couldn't figure out what. And then I looked at the comments, and every man, God bless America, was like, why does he have a napkin? Why did he wrap the meat in a napkin? Wrap the meat in a napkin. Men were appalled.
1: Yep.
0: They were appalled. I guess, now I'm a woman, I'm like, that makes sense. But he's not a woman, I mean, that we know of. Well, I'm not, though. I mean, that's why I was like, I had the little caveat with that we know of. But they were upset that he wrapped the meat with a napkin. And why does he have to eat it like that? Okay, look, candidates of all stripes, you don't have to get the photo of you open your gaping mouth wide to stick some, you know, meat on a stick in it. You don't. And he didn't get the memo. And they have a million photos of him in this shirt. You think that they would have maybe picked a shirt that made him look, I don't know, that made it look like he had some musculature? He looks like a little kid in a pajama top. We're going to come back to this. But anyway, long story long, the Democrats got mad and they told one of Trump's team that had made a remark about the photo to shut the redacted up, or shut up you ugly redacted. Is what they said. And it's still up there. It's run by a 30-year-old single cat lady. Her blood type is glitter. And Adderall. Don't know if you knew that. Her parents are big pharma. Anyway, we're gonna revisit this. We're also gonna unpack the Trump accounts. Because it's bad. It's not anything that you guys should be celebrating. It's not gonna fix anything because they tried this in Hungary and it failed spectacularly. So we're gonna get into, oh my gosh, so much. As we move, the folks who help make the program possible because we're capitalists. It's Native Path. What's Native Path? It's collagen. Do you like having, I don't know, strong bones? Do you not want to fall down when you're 90 and break everything in your body like Mr. Glass from the Marvel Universe? Because if you want to avoid that is the right one, right, Marvel? If you want to avoid that, then you need to probably start making sure you're pumping up your collagen. Because, see, after you turn 30, your body produces 1 to 2% less of it every year. And everybody knows collagen for firm skin, and it's great for nails and hair, and it just makes your hair so luscious. That's great, and it does all those things. But it also is the protein that keeps your bones dense and cushions your joints. All of that as well, and you can't get it back through diet alone. I mean, it's in animal bones, it's in cartilage, it's in tendons, it's in the sweetbreads. And so there was a doctor who was trying to find a good collagen for his patients, and he couldn't find anything that he liked or that didn't have a taste. This Dr. Chad Walding, so he created one of his own, and it just started as like an in-practice thing that he would offer to patients, and then it grew from that, and that's how Native Path Collagen came to be. It's grass-fed, it's clean, doctor-formulated, and it dissolves easily in coffee or water. 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
3: From the News Radio 101 Weather Center, tonight will be partly cloudy with a low around 59. Winds from the east-northeast at 6 to 8 miles per hour, gusting to 15. Friday is partly sunny with a high near 81, east wind around 8 miles per hour, gusting to 16. Friday night is mostly cloudy with a low around 60. Saturday is mostly cloudy with a high near 79. For the latest news, weather, and community info, visit DecaturRadio.com.
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0: And now, all of the news you would probably miss. It's time for Dana's Quick Five.
1: A Google employee was charged with using inside information to make $1 million on Poly Market. I want to use inside information to make $1 million on Poly Market. I'm going to tell you, the more and more that I see people not following laws, I also don't want to follow them. But my laws that I don't want to follow are way more serious than these laws. So just, you know, if we're going to pick and choose, I'm going to pick entirely differently. But this employee apparently, blah, blah, blah, made more than $1 million. But I just thought, I feel like it's a little bit of Dr. Evil here. That's not even a lot of money anymore when it comes to, I know it's insane to say that, but, right?
2: But it is.
1: Until it's not. Just saying. I don't know. Do we really think it is? Apparently, okay, I'm going to come back to this because this is a crazy story. It has to do with Canada and euthanasia. So saving that. A viral albino buffalo named Donald Trump was spared from that Islamic sacrifice in Bangladesh. Isn't that nice? They wouldn't do that in real life, though. Just saying. It would not happen that way in real life at all. And we're going to get into the CIA officer and the 300 gold bars. Wait until you hear this story. It's crazy. 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
1: Yes, yes, yes, ladies and gentlemen. And make sure you go find us over at Substack. Lots of good stuff that goes there regularly. And you are absolutely going to want to make sure that you check it out and you're up to date with everything, because it gets into a lot of the stuff that we talk about on the program. I mean, obviously the prep that goes out every day. All right, let's we got to talk about all this stuff here. So the issue with these Trump accounts, and I've talked about this before, if you have ever, I wrote about it 5 months ago when it first came up. And the reason that I bring this up is because the White House tweeted that the Trump account app is apparently launching, and it's activation for people who are enrolled in the program. It's built by the Bank of New York, and it's going to be available on Apple and Google, blah, blah, blah. And it's, you know, Trumpaccounts.gov. This is literally Obama-style socialism. Now, I like a lot of what Trump does. This is not one of them. And I'm going to explain in detail why. Again, if you missed the piece that I wrote 5 months ago, the Trump accounts were what was passed in the One Big Beautiful Bill, and that's what I put in my piece. This was the passed bill, the bill that was passed. I went in and I read the whole bill, not once but twice. I made notes. I took screenshots of the portion of the bill that covers the Trump accounts, because anchor babies are covered. You didn't know that, did you? I confirmed this with 7 different congressional members. The anchor babies are covered in this. That's a fact. It is an indisputable fact. No one has done anything to take the anchor babies out. So this is the tweet. Anchor babies are covered by the Trump account. And like I said, I like a lot of what Trump does. This is not one of them. So let me back up and explain to you so you have the full picture. The Trump accounts, this was the thing that the president talked about during the State of the Union, and it was included in the One Big Beautiful Bill, the OBBB, and there are 2 aspects of it. The first is, and this was announced during the State of the Union also, has to do with the Dell donation, Michael and Susan Dell. These are private individuals who have their own stipulations regarding their own donations. So they're giving 25 million children $250. They are donating that to the Trump accounts, right? So that will be in the Trump accounts, and it's considered one of the largest philanthropic donations that's ever been made. So that's different from the $1,000 that's going to go into each of these accounts. That comes directly from the Treasury. Whose money is in the Treasury? Taxpayer money is in the Treasury. They are seizing money out of the Treasury to put in these Trump accounts separate from Michael and Susan Dell's Dell donation. 2 separate donations into the same Trump account. One is actually a donation from the Dells. The other is government seizure, asset seizure, put into an account for only certain kids. That also includes anchor babies. And again, I'll direct you. I tweeted about it, so the link is on my X account. It's at Substack. It's quite a long piece, and I screenshotted, linked, and quoted all aspects of the passed bill, which is now law, that stipulates and makes all of that possible. So, the federal government is seizing taxpayer dollars, $1,000 to babies born between January 1st, 2025, and December 31st, 2028. And they have different qualifications for this, right? So there's different qualifications for it. The kid has to be, I'm looking at some of the qualifications for the Trump accounts. So eligibility, the child age 10 or younger, you have to live in a qualifying zip code, and you have to have first opened a Trump account specifically. And then the $1,000 is, they call it federal seed money. That's taxpayer dollars. That's only for kids born between 2025 and 2028 that also are in applicable zip codes, right? They call it the Jumpstarting the American Dream. So anchor babies are qualified. all of you that have kids, you're all screwed already. You got to have these particular type of babies, and you got to be in this zip code. I specifically remember Barack Obama proposing stuff like this back when he was running for president in 2008, and we rightfully at the time called it a socialist welfare scheme. Now, apparently, we're acting like it's a big celebration, and we're doing it in the face of the 250th anniversary of the founding of this republic, which I just find abhorrent. And as I said, and I'm going to say this a lot, I like a lot of what Trump does. I don't like this, and I don't have to. And it's not a qualifying factor, right? You're not un-American because you don't like socialist welfare programs. Now, the Trump accounts for this, now, as I said, it comes from the Treasury. Absolutely the Treasury, right? And it sounds like, I mean, it's great what the Dells are doing. The Dells are choosing to do that with their own private money. I applaud that. You do that all you want to. What you can't do is force everybody else to be like the Dells. Do you have Dell money, King?
2: No.
1: I sure as hell do not have Dell money. And I pay an absolute epic butt ton in taxes. We all do. In fact, we are all still reeling from the tax dollars stolen from us for all of those damn early learning centers. We are all still reeling from all the taxpayer dollars stolen from us that are being used in Medicaid fraud, Medicare fraud, home health care fraud. Billions and billions and billions and billions of dollars. We have not received any relief for the billions of taxpayer dollars stolen from us and being used to essentially fund Porsches and luxury vacations and condos for Somali diaspora and others in other parts of the nation. I have not received any tax relief, have you? Hell, we haven't received any tax relief from COVID when we had our businesses seized and forcibly shut down and our kids were all given anxiety because they were forced to be isolate far away during one of the most important periods of their lifetimes. We all still had to pay taxes, although we weren't getting a return on the forced investment of that tax dollars, did we? We did not. So we're all still reeling from this. And instead of giving taxpayers relief, we're all still dealing with the leftover of Biden inflation. We're dealing with instability in the Strait of Hormuz. And instead of getting any kind of relief, what we're getting is a giant Obama-esque welfare scheme. Now, I will make note that there are some people who cannot do math or that are advising Donald Trump. And the people who cannot do math that are advising Donald Trump, they worship Hungary's federal socialist programs. Hungary tried paying women to have babies, and it was celebrated by all of the people who think that politics began the day that their balls dropped. And to be quite honest, it's not true. Politics has been existing, and all of this stuff has been happening in various forms a millennia before their parents or lineage was even created. But my point is this. These people have no idea how the real world works. They were looking at what Hungary did. They thought it was great, but they didn't tell you the full story. Hungary began paying women to have babies in order to improve their birth rate, and it didn't work. In fact, it was a disaster, and the birth rate is now 0.8 below what it was previously before they attempted this program. I wrote about that also over with receipts at Substack as well. So they're trying to base things on a failed program from a quasi-dictator who, because he thinks the right way about certain things, is being considered, like, whatever first. I don't know. But the point is it didn't work. It was a complete and utter failure. They were talking about giving minivans to women, all kinds of stuff. But it didn't actually increase the birth rate. And again, the birth rate slid back down to even a lower percentage than it was before these socialist programs were implemented in Hungary. So back to the United States, all of this being under the one big beautiful bill signed into law, it's drawing literally from taxes and borrowing. That's where we're getting the money from. We're raiding the Treasury of tax dollars and we're borrowing. Children have to be born in the United States, but as the requirements, the key eligibility rules that are codified in the One Big Beautiful Bill that I took a screenshot of and also linked and put in the Substack post that is before my face right now and linked on X, the parents don't have to be. And there you have it. So all of the China H-1B people that were coming over here having babies, taking them back to China, bringing them over here so they can jack up our electoral system, they're covered and they can get this money. Somali diaspora, you have parents from Somalia coming over here, they have a baby, that baby's eligible. It's true. It's all in black and white in the one big, beautiful bill right there. There was no oversight on this. Now, remember, you have two different sets of requirements as well for the Dells and for the federal taxpayer. This is a Republican-championed welfare program. There are, and by the way, if you think that it's not going to be expanded, yeah, they're already talking about that. As I made mention of previously, Politico had a piece that was interviewing Republicans about all the different ways they want to expand this in their state. I like Scott Bessent, but he's wrong here. This is a socialist program. So there are people in Texas that are talking about expanding it. There were people in Illinois talking about expanding it. Do you think that you can trust the lawmakers to expand this and not rob you blind the way that they did in Minnesota? How many different ways do you think that this is going to be completely corrupted? We have created another socialist welfare program. It will never go away, and it's going to be complete. It's going to turn into exactly what we've seen with Medicaid and everything else. This solves nothing. Now, I go after the people who go, well, you know, this is about investment in kids. Well, then fine. You're free to invest in other people's kids. Some of us have kids to take care of on our own. You're not entitled to our money to pretend to be generous with. That's not virtue. You're trying to wrap up theft in a veneer of virtue. And if you care so much about the kids as you claim, why the hell haven't you donated extra to the Treasury on your own before? I will ask these socialists who pretend they're America first. I will ask them the same thing that I ask of every Democrat, socialist, and Marxist that proposes this type of BS welfare scheme to me. If you care so much about the kids, less love kids, as you claim, why haven't you taken it upon yourself to write extra to the Treasury in your check voluntarily? Oh, you can't do it unless we're all forced to do it? That's not America first. That's Karl Marx first. That has nothing to do with the welfare of kids. If you're not voluntarily doing that already, then that pretty much says, I guess you don't care as much about kids as you claim to for the purpose of this argument. But what's more with all of this is that you don't have to do anything like this if you really wanted to improve the economic quality of life for families, reducing the tax burden overall, cutting spending, unleashing our domestic energy production. More refineries came. We've talked about that, so that we can actually refine this stuff and get more of it on the world market and be in more control of it. There's a million things that we could do, getting the government out of the way, cutting regulation to make the economic environment hospitable to the creation and growth of families. But none of these people are championing those things because they're lazy. That is the harder thing to do. People want the half-assed, lazy thing that's going to turn into another Medicaid, Fannie Mae, Freddie Mac, name a government program that has been funded by theft of taxpayers disaster. That's exactly what you're going to have with us. So this isn't America first, it's government first. And the fact that we're launching this as some sort of celebratory hat tip to the creation of this republic on its 250th birthday is just asinine to me. So I don't care how you slice it. It is a socialist program. It is indisputably socialist. Anchor babies are included. There is no oversight of this program. It is absolutely going to turn into another Somali diaspora early learning center. They're already pushing to expand it in states across the country. That is more taxpayer money that's going to be stolen and going to be frittered away in fraud. And it never works. There is not a single country where a program like this has ever been created in which it's worked. And I've done the legwork on researching it. So I'm happy to sit here and regale you with tales of every third world hellhole and European Euro trash hellhole that have attempted to implement this and have failed exponentially. You just have to be willing to sit here for the 3 hours that it's going to take me to go through every single one of those countries and what it ultimately did to their bottom line financially. And we're seriously entertaining the idea of doing this here in the United States and acting like it's part of our 250th celebration when really it's a stab in the heart of Lady Liberty? Give me a break. As I said, I like a lot of what Trump does. This is not one of them. We have a lot more on the way as we move. Our partners that help bring you the program, it is our friends over at Preborn. Speaking of loving babies, if people love babies as much as they say, then the people who are advocating for taxpayer theft and government welfare need to be donating hand over fist to Preborn, because Preborn actually saves families. And they saved over 80,000 babies last year. They brought over 10,000 women to Christ. They are the gospel leader of the pro-life movement. And they've been doing this one ultrasound at a time. Because, see, ultrasounds save lives. When a woman is considering abortion, and when preborn meets her where she is and introduces her to her baby with an ultrasound, that baby's chance at life doubles. Three independent studies within the past 7 years have all independently confirmed this. And it's $28 to run an ultrasound, to have the tech, to have the machine, all of that, $28. That's it. 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
7: Temperatures will be staying steady here for the afternoon, mid-80s for us. Warm, but a little breezy. That's helping us out a little bit. And a few clouds. Gusts today around 20 miles an hour. Definitely higher winds than where we have been. 50s are where we end up tonight here. So slightly cooler overnight, and we stay a little bit cooler for the rest of this weekend. Upper 70s Friday, low 80s for Saturday. With that WAND weather forecast, I'm meteorologist Nick Patrick.
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15: For a pride parade. Families marching one by one, hurrah, hurrah. Families marching one by one, hurrah, hurrah.
1: So this is Blue's Clues. No, keep it going because we got to see the little otters with the surgical boob scars? Is it otters? I don't know, but there's a paraplegic dolphin. Why are all the bears, why is there a crop shirt? I don't understand that. Okay, so, and then apparently someone said that the skirt on the floats is the pedophile flag colors. The one that has the yellow in it, not, I guess, this one here. I mean, so they have a drag queen. Okay, there's the paraplegic dolphin. I don't know. It is what it is. With the rainbow on it, I don't know. Don't know what happened to him. Maybe he had an accident. Maybe he jumped out of the pool. I don't know. And then that, it gets worse because then you got the, I'm waiting for the, there we go, right here. Is it otters, beavers? I don't know. Beavers. And they've got like, yeah, little surgical scars, the one on the right. You can see it. Yeah, they had his boobs out. I don't know, man. This was on Blue's Clues. And then the other float had the pedophile flag. Cause that, it's like the trans flag, but it has yellow in it, apparently. I just learned that last night and I'm going to go vomit now. So that was at Blue's Clues. Someone said that they were watching. They were sitting at the table. They were doing some paperwork, like legal stuff, because they had a death in the family. And they turned the TV on, and that was playing. And they didn't realize it at first. And they caught their kids watching it. Like, what is this? And that's Blue's Clues. That is not the Blue's Clues of yore. If you have to indoctrinate kids about sex, you're a pedophile. That is pedophilia. That's I don't know how else to describe it. That's all about how people choose to have sex. That's what's being identified right there. And why does it have to be in a kid's show? They're learning to count, for crying out loud. I mean, they don't understand all of your adult baggage. Stick with us. Second hour on the way.
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18: ABC News, I'm Michelle Franz, and a possible draft to extend the ceasefire between the U.S. and Iran has been reached. Treasury Secretary Scott Bessent confirming that negotiating teams have made progress. That could include reopening the Strait of Hormuz. The president, though, and Iran's leader have not signed off. ABC's Karen Travers has more.
19: The big sticking point potentially still could be the issue of sanctions being lifted on Iran. The president was pretty clear yesterday in that cabinet meeting that he does not want to see that relief, but Bessent did not explicitly rule out that that was part of the discussions right now with Iran.
18: New data signals the economic strain for Americans due to the ongoing conflict with Iran and rising oil and gas prices. The Commerce Department figures show inflation is up 3.8% from this time last year. Health officials sounding the alarm on the Ebola outbreak. Africa's CDC says there are now 1,077 suspected cases and 246 suspected deaths in the Democratic Republic of Congo. This is ABC News. The Supreme Court today throwing out the conviction of a black death row inmate from Mississippi over claims of racial bias in the makeup of the jury.
20: By a 5-4 vote, the Supreme Court Thursday sided with Terry Pitchford, sentenced to death for the killing of a grocery store owner. He was 18 at the time. Though his friend fired the fatal shots, he was under 18 and ineligible for the death penalty. There was one black juror in a trial with similarities to that of another black man on Mississippi's death row, whose conviction the high court overturned 7 years ago. Doug Evans, a now retired prosecutor with a history of dismissing black jurors for discriminatory reasons, had excused four other black people.
18: ABC's Chuck Sievertson. In Florida, police in Vero Beach say the suspect in a double murder earlier this year has been found dead. Police say Jesse Ellis had been missing since March and last seen walking into the ocean by witnesses. He's accused of fatally shooting his estranged wife and another man in March. Michelle Franzen, ABC News.
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7: I don't care if the Republican nominee for Attorney General in Texas has five heads and no toes. 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
7: Welcome back to the program, Dana Lash with you. And we got a lot of stuff to get into still because we were talking about the Trump accounts, which I'm not a fan of. You need to go back and listen to that, what we said last hour in the podcast. I also have a piece I'm going to re-up on Substack, and I had linked it on X as well. But for one last quick thing on that, for the people who say, as it relates to the socialist program of the Trump accounts, because just so you know, recap, anchor babies are included. I have the portion of the law that stipulates this, that is screenshotted and highlighted and linked for you over at Substack, the One Big Beautiful Bill, which this was in. So anchor babies are included because the parents don't have to be from the United States for eligibility. So that's not all the Chinese babies brought over here, the H-1B, all of that stuff, they're all going to be in here. The Somali diaspora, all going to be here. Lawmakers are already talking about expanding it in states, so it's going to be early Learning Center all over again. Another government-funded fraud slush fund. The Dell donation, Michael and Susan Dell, that is separate from the seed money coming from the Department of the Treasury. $1,000 is going to be taken from the Department of the Treasury, that's our taxpayer dollars, and given to these accounts. And this is right after we've had all of the fraud with home health care, Medicaid, Medicare, Somali diaspora, and all these different states. No fraud relief. We have not received any sort of taxpayer relief from that at all whatsoever. Additionally, we could have done a million other things, like make it a better economic environment with fewer regulations and lower taxation and fewer business restrictions, et cetera, et cetera. There's a million things that we could do, but that's hard. This is the lazy, easy thing to do. So it was modeled after what they did in Hungary that failed spectacularly and didn't at all improve the birth rate or anything of that nature. And for the people who say that, well, they care about kids, so they support this program, they don't really care about kids, because if they did, they would have already been voluntarily writing their own checks and submitting that to the Department of the Treasury. So I'll tell them what I tell every Democrat and money-grabbing Marxist. You should do that instead of going and trying to be generous with all of our money, because we also have kids to pay for. And then lastly, I'll include this. People who say, well, we can spend a lot of money on a conflict with Iran, but we can't do this. Well, defense and anything military related is actually in our enumerated powers, Article 1, Section 8 of the United States Constitution. Welfare is not.

0: There you have it. So welcome back to the program. Can we talk about James Tallarico?
1: Do we have to?
0: We're going to have to. Hang on. Oh, my gosh. I can't believe we got four audio sound bites. Give me a moment. I got to build up to this. Guys, Kane, how far away are we from the election?
1: Oh, man.
0: Because we're going to have to deal with this FUD every day. Okay, throw up the meat-eating thing. Because I do actually have to take a poll of our male audience members, I think. We have a lot of ladies that watch, but dudes. So when I had Democrats retweeted this, and they're like, yeah, you know, we're going to come take you Texas or something like that. Oh, yeah, November, here we come. And I was looking at this. So all the men that are in the comments say that, why does he have a napkin eating this? Because we think that is a turkey leg. It is an awful dark-looking turkey leg.
1: Yeah.
0: I think it may have been burnt. I don't know where he's at. And y'all know he ain't eating all them sides. Those are all not him. Why is his shirt so like that? His shirt don't even fit him. It looks like a kid wearing jammies on Christmas morning, but I digress. Anyway, Lego Hair Tallarico. All the men in the comments were going, okay, the napkin. Why did he wrap his meat in a napkin? That's a big deal to the gents. Is it really that big of a deal to the gents? King, you're a man. I need you to weigh in on this.
2: That's just something we notice. You know, they're just clues.
0: I found it hysterical that every one of them commented this.
2: Look, I get you don't want to get your hands dirty when you're eating meat, but that's not very Texas barbecue of you. It just isn't.
0: Steve, would you wrap a turkey leg in a napkin, or do you just, like, wash your hand off later?
3: As someone who's like, chicken wings are my favorite food ever made, why would you even touch the napkin until you're done? You're just wasting the napkin.
2: Right. That's exactly right.
0: Look at that. I love it. That makes sense, actually. You're wasting napkins at that point. That makes so much sense.
2: And by the way, the napkin would probably stick to the meat.
0: Ew.
2: Like, why would you want that?
0: That means you're going to be getting some napkin in there.
2: Yeah, when you try to pull the napkin away, it's going to be stuck to the meat. In this instance, I guess a turkey leg.
0: I just thought he would be more of a pro at it than that.
2: What? A pro? What, with meat on a stick?
0: Yeah.
2: I see.
0: You see where I'm going with this?
2: I see.
0: I just thought he'd be more of a pro gobbling on meat on a stick. I thought he would be way more of a pro than that. I'm just saying. I mean, somebody, so one of the people in the chat says it's probably a tofu turkey leg. Wait.
2: Yes.
0: What? They do that?
2: I guess. Hey,
0: wait,
2: tofu.
0: Hold up.
2: Tofu Tallarico.
0: I feel like I'm Googling something about Martians. Tofu turkey leg. That means you have to take soy and shape it into a turkey leg.
2: It's not just soy. It's the bean curd.
0: That's soy.
2: From soybeans.
0: Yeah.
2: Yeah.
0: It's soy. It's soy grodiness. It's soy gelatin that you form into. Like, there was somebody who shaped their tofu turkey into a baby.
2: What?
0: Yeah. Well, they shape it into all kinds of stuff. Yeah, somebody goes, you use a wet wipe after eating it with your bare hands. So, there was a woman who asked, I think she was a liberal woman. She asked one of the men in my comments, well, what do you do with the mess on your hands? And the man goes, it just goes away. What do you do with the mess on your hands? It just goes away. Men don't think about this stuff.
1: That's not true.
0: Okay, sidebar to my story. So the first time we ever went to Medieval Times, when we first came down to Texas in 2013, and I took my kids, and they were like crazy over, you know, all that. And I'm immediately, you know, I don't like buffets, and I don't camp. I like being out in the wilderness, but I go back to, because I don't pretend to be homeless, and we invented the house. We've gone through this. And I'm also like, you know, I like nostalgia, but also with certain modern amenities, like silverware, for instance. So I insanely research everything before I go, including a trip to Medieval Times. So we took the kids to Medieval Times, and they get the crowns, and it's like, you know, I'm like, there's a falcon. I hope it doesn't, like, poop in my tea. This is so gross. But the falcon was cool. But anyway, when the food came, I, like, literally unwrapped, and I had plastic silverware that I had wrapped individually in napkins, like it was a professional thing, and I passed it out, and my husband looked at me like I was insane. And my kids were like, what? Because everyone else was just ripping everything apart with their hands. And I had, like, wet naps. I'm that mom and everything. I had all of it. If you need some hydroxychloroquine, I had some of it then too. So anyway, we are the only people there that had this. And I could not tell if the other moms were like, why didn't I think of this too? Or if they were like, seriously? My husband was almost afraid to use the plastic silverware. He was like, I'm not doing this. But he did use the napkins. He's like, I'm not going to just take like a wet rag and I'm not doing that. Because I'm like, hey, you know, I just, it was 2013 at the time. We have these things, right? Because we're not the French court pre-Catherine Medici who brought in silverware from Florence. We're not back in those times. This is modern, this is America, right? We're keeping the plastic utensil business going. Made in the USA, by the way. So, I just, going back to this whole thing with the, as a woman, I would probably not wrap the turkey leg in a napkin, but I would have one at the ready, like maybe in my other hand, right? But to wrap the meat with the napkin, as you were saying, that napkin and that meat is going to fuse.
1: Right.
0: And then you're going to have napkin meat, and it's just, that's nasty. You going to waste that meat? You going to not eat that part? That's dumb. Why are you? It's like this man ain't never eaten no meat on a stick before. And he's wearing that shirt. At least it's the right shirt, right flag this time.
1: Yeah.
0: So this is what Democrats, I guess they had a photo shoot with him. And he was all in this Texas flag shirt. And it's all the most awkward stuff that you could imagine. Not as awkward as some of the answers that he's given, though. So when he was, he has a problem with his own whiteness and masculinity. This is flashback, James Tallarico, cut 25.
4: For me, prophetic voices like Jesus have helped me reckon with my own whiteness, my own masculinity, my own certainty, my own ego. It's a never-ending process, and it's a painful process.
0: What? Why is it painful? You have too much time on your hands, you loser. First off, Jesus was a savior, number one. We're not going to refer to him as Islamists do. Number two, I also have a problem with his masculinity, or rather lack thereof. So maybe that's what he's alluding to in that, and that I get, because he looks like literally an Old Navy model, like an Old Navy mannequin. James Tallarico is an Old Navy mannequin, and he's out there just to sell you some fleece. That's what it is. So maybe that's what he's referring to. I don't know. But when he's like, how did he put it? Reckon with his own whiteness. Like, what is that? It's a bunch of word salad that he spits out there to make himself look, to ingratiate himself with certain demographics, right? Goodness. So, I got to play this one. Dude, we got the time because I got some. Okay, we do. Cut 27. So you have the version one, and now this is version two of the same Triscuit Democrat. Watch.
5: Jen, he's the best I've seen over the course of my life running and being involved in politics in Texas. And so we all just have to get behind him. And our group, which you talked about at the outset, Powered by People, our volunteers are out there meeting, registering.
0: So Beto O'Rourke, remember, Beto O'Rourke played power chords in a really crappy cover band, and he like had a DUI and he tried to run away from the scene, and his judge daddy had to get involved, and his judge daddy told the Dallas Morning News at one point that his real name is Robert O'Rourke. I mean, he is as Irish as the fictional leprechaun selling you marshmallow cereal. They called him Beto so that they could like sort of fake a Mexican association being out in El Paso. He never worked a day in his life. He worked, like his wife owned like a business, his wife's family owned a business, and he worked there, and he ran for office twice, believed his own hype. The only way that James Tallarico is more subdued in his physical behavior, whereas Beto O'Rourke was like all over the place and he seemed like a nut. James Tallarico seems like a nut. Well, granted, when you look at his face, but also whenever he talks. But if he doesn't talk and he just stands there, he seems innocuous. They ought to try the Biden approach with him, really, which I'm going to get to here coming up. I mean, I'm not talking about having a stroke on the stage, but, you know. This is, can I play more or do I need to wait?
1: One more, that's it.
0: I need cut 26.
1: All right.
0: Really badly.
4: I often think when reclaiming symbols, I think about the American flag. I think the Confederate flag is a symbol of treason and terrorism. But the American flag is such a complicated symbol for most of us. And in many ways, like Jesus, like the cross, it's been co-opted and in some ways its true meaning has been betrayed.
0: What, how? What is its true meaning and how was it betrayed? We all have questions. We all have questions. That is, by the way, those are some of the calmer things that he said. Those are some of the more innocuous. I know. Oh my gosh, it's going to be a gold mine of insanity. All right, we have headlines on the way, and we have to talk about how Jill Biden knew. 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
7: From the News Radio 101 Weather Center, tonight will be partly cloudy with a low around 59. East-northeast wind 6 to 8 miles per hour, gusting up to 15. Friday, expect partly sunny skies and a high near 81. East wind around 8 miles per hour, gusting to 16. Friday night, mostly cloudy with a low near 60. Saturday, mostly cloudy and a high around 79. For the latest news, weather, and community info, visit DecaturRadio.com.
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9: The Decatur Police Department is requesting the public's assistance in solving this week's Crime of the Week. On May 15, 2026, at approximately 5 a.m., two white male suspects entered a business located in the 2900 block of North Main Street after prying open a door to gain entry. One suspect was described as wearing a black face mask, while the second suspect was described as having a large nose and wearing a dark-colored baseball-style hat. Surveillance video showed the suspects briefly inside the business before the power to the building went out. The suspects stole an ATM from the business and caused additional property damage during the incident. Photos of the suspects can be viewed on the Crime Stoppers website. Anyone with information regarding this incident is encouraged to contact the Decatur Police Department Criminal Investigations Division at 217-424-2734 or submit a tip anonymously through Crime Stoppers at 217-423-TIPS.
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15: And now, all of the news you would probably miss. It's time for Dana's Quick Five.
0: So, okay, apparently millennials are throwing parties to celebrate boob jobs and nose jobs. And Steve said that he went to a nose job party last year. And this is from the New York Post. Okay, how did that work, Steve? Do you... What? You get an invitation to go to a nose job party?
3: Yeah, so there was a pin the tail on the nose. It was pretty funny.
2: That's hilarious.
0: Oh, my gosh. Like, I feel like we need to introduce you guys to, like, bonfires in the woods and beer out of cups.
3: Not when you live in D.C.
0: Oh, my gosh. Y'all got some woods around there? Granted, may have to go out to Virginia, but, oh, my gosh, that is really a thing that they're doing. So they're like, all these people are in their late 20s, early 30s, and they get boob jobs and have parties and nose jobs and have parties. Like, is it after the job? Or before, like, did she have the new nose already?
3: Yes, it was. See? It was after the healing process.
1: Celebration.
0: Okay. Oh my gosh. So in this one, in this New York Post story, they say yes, they also did pin the new nose on the face, and they had pictures of the old nose up. I don't know, man. I can't deal with this. But aren't these the people mad because they can't afford avocado toast?
1: Yay, vanity.
0: Okay, I don't know. Oregon moves a step closer to banning hunting and fishing as a part of a new animal cruelty law. Now, I love animals, and we support a lot of shelters and all that stuff, but I also think that it's cruel to not properly cull and cultivate and care for animal health and animal herds, right? You have to cull them to balance the ecosystem. This is land management 101. So they're actually animal activists, and they don't actually really care for animals. They are trying to get a ballot initiative 28. They want to basically ban all hunting. That's what they're looking at. Like all hunting, all fishing, even like abattoirs, which butcher animals for market. They want that all banned as well. Now, currently, those things are all exempt from Oregon's animal cruelty laws, but they're going to now start treating them as a criminal offense, ranging from misdemeanor abuse to assault. That's insane. So that's what Oregon is moving to do. They have no idea where food comes from, clearly. And tourists are not entitled to free tap water, Italian court rules. They have fountains everywhere. All you got to do in Italy is just bring a thermos and you can fill up everywhere. Restaurants don't have to give you free water over there. And you don't really need it because there are fountains absolutely everywhere with fresh water that you can get and fill up for free. Stick with us. So Preborn's Mother's Day challenge has been extended until May 31st. 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
1: Ooh, welcome back to the program. Dana Lash with you. We're at the bottom of the second hour. So, did you guys hear this from Jill Biden? You need to hear this. This is cut five, please.
2: Were you horrified as you saw it unfold?
3: I wasn't horrified. I was frightened because I had never, ever seen Joe like that before.
1: Gosh, you're so lying.
3: Or since. Never.
2: Or since.
3: Yes.
2: Or you've
3: since.
2: Never seen him like
3: never.
2: That?
3: No.
2: What happened?
3: I don't know what happened. I mean, as I watched it, I thought, oh my God, he's having a stroke. And it scared me to death.
1: Okay, so first off, she is a lying liar. That's an elder abuser. She really is. That's despicable. He was so bad on that debate stage. You don't all of a sudden get that bad. I told you all during the State of the Union, I went to the State of the Union address that Biden gave. I was up in the galley. And so if you're in the chamber and you're looking straight on and you've got the podium and that's where the president's speaking, I was sitting to your right. So it's house right, stage left, but house right. And I was sitting up to the right. So I didn't get just the full on. I got to see the side and everything. When he walked in, and this was way before the debate. This is way before any of that. When he walked in to that chamber, the first thing, because I was sitting by a couple of people, including a very high up military guy, a very nice person. He was there as a guest of a Republican, older gentleman, and all the decorations. And I knew I wasn't going to be spilling tea with him because he's, you know, disciplined. But there was a woman sitting next to me, and she was a teacher who was fighting with her teachers union. She was there as a guest of another Republican, and we were like, is he really going to, you know, we were kind of talking, because you don't know really who you're sitting with. Usually you get like one person that a lawmaker can bring to sit up there. And so we're watching him walk in, and when he walks in, whenever the president walks in, it's always chaos, right? Because they're going and they're shaking hands with everybody, and everybody's leaning in, and the camera is like in the middle of it, so it's always a tight shot. So you don't really ever see like waist down, right? So when he came in, immediately, it took way longer than anybody that I have remembered getting through. And I felt that was done on purpose to make it look like it wasn't just him that was slow. It's everybody who wants to shake his hand and talk to him, and he's just being generous with his time. But then there comes a point when you're walking down into the chamber and you get past the first row of seats where it's open and you have to walk around and get up a couple of little steps to get up to the dais, right? And get up behind that lectern. And that's where it got weird. So while that's happening, I don't know what the cameras were showing. Usually they show other lawmakers because the Supreme Court's there and you got the generals and the cabinet and all this stuff. He had to have help. He had somebody walk with him, and they were trying to make it look as unassisted as possible. And they had other people walking around him, and Pelosi was there walking with him too. Almost like they were trying to do what you've seen them do before, whenever he would leave the chopper and walk to the White House, and they would form like a group around him. Like Charlie Brown, his gang doing the Christmas tree. They would do that around Biden so you really couldn't see. They were trying to do it there. But it would have looked really bad, and it would have been caught on camera if they would have helped him up to get to the lectern. So he had to do that to himself. He had to do that himself. And guys, it was slow. When he got up there, he leaned and grabbed it like, oh, thank God. And he literally used the lectern as a walker. If you see him, even during the debate, I'm trying to figure out if I have. It was like he grabbed each side of the lectern like one would hold a bicycle, right? And he's just holding on to it. If you notice, when he gives his speeches, that's how he's holding on to it. He's not like gesticulating. He's not gesturing. He's not doing any of that. He's just holding on. And that looked bad from where I was. it looked so bad. I told you guys all this, like, the next day. You cannot tell me, my point in sharing that, is that you cannot make me believe that Jill Biden did not know something was wrong. Because that was years before the debate. That was several years before the debate. That's, and you remember, Kane, I told you I was shocked at how bad he was.
4: Yeah.
1: It's one thing to see it on camera and to watch him struggle with putting sentences together and his mind and then getting them out of his head. It was another thing entirely to watch how unsteady he was on his own feet. Like, at that time, this, and Fetterman was still fresh off his stroke. Fetterman was in better control of his faculties and motor skills than Biden was. It, guys, it was so unbelievably bad. And I just kept thinking the whole time that I was sitting up there, I almost didn't listen to any, I almost didn't hear anything he said for the first couple of minutes because I was thinking, it would be such a crazy op for a foreign adversary to get video of how horribly he's doing and just use that as a way to shame America or have blackmail on him or something. It was that bad. So Jill Biden sitting there on camera looking at that reporter saying, I've just never seen him like that. You are an absolute lying liar. What a disgusting, you're a disgusting woman. You got to be kidding me. Then you weren't with your husband very much, were you? You were not with your husband very much because, girl, I'm telling you what, we all saw it. We all saw it years before at the State of the Union, several years before that debate. He was bad. He was bad. If he had had to lift his arm up to turn a page on that lectern, he'd have fallen over. I'm not kidding you. I mean, when I heard her say this and try to sell it with such sincerity, I just made me dislike her all that much more. Anybody who can lie to you like that, like this woman does, how do you do that? How do you sit and look at someone like that? I am the world's worst liar because I just start laughing and I can't do it. I just can't do it. So never ask me if you're wearing a ridiculous outfit, if I think you look nice, because I can't even do that. And I just, she looks right at her. The sincerity of what she says this. Now, do you remember, isn't six when she was on the debate stage? And she ran out and was like, Joe, you did such a great job.
4: Yes.
1: Listen to this, cut six. This is what she did.
5: Joe, you did such a great job. You answered every question. You knew all the facts. And let me ask the crowd, what did Trump do?
1: He has no idea what the hell he is. She goes up there on the stage. She talks to him like he's three. Joe, you did it. It's like that Blue's Clues thing. You answered every question. You know all the facts. You did it, Joe. Great job. I have to be really careful because if my dogs hear me talk like this, they're going to think I'm talking to them.
4: Right.
1: I mean, that is so sad to me. But she went up there. Did you see him? Can we just, like, without the sound, can we just roll it? I want you to watch him. This was crazy. She went up. What? Look at him. Look, he's standing there, mouth agape, and he's just looking at her, and he's going, and she just gets in front of him and takes over the show at that point. He's checked out. He doesn't know what to do. And if you know Joe Biden was always an arrogant, confrontational jackwagon. He was one of the rudest people ever in the Senate. He was the guy who went after Clarence Thomas. That's how you know he is not there. And she jumps out there to do this. At no point does she say, my husband cannot do this.
4: Right.
1: At no point does she intervene and say, this is bad for him. At no point does she do that. I don't know. I can't. I'm shocked. Now, it's okay now for Democrats to come out and say, well, you know, you guys covered up. Where was Abby Phillips this whole time? Look at her really trying to put it on now. Cut seven.
6: I appreciate that we now get to see at least some version of a truth that she's putting out there. Because I think, yeah, the conversation should be had about the deceptiveness was behind this. Like, that's the conversation that I think ought to be had. The autopsy that the Democrats didn't delve into that, and it should.
7: Yeah.
6: What kind of political system covers that up and makes
1: same political system? Lorraine wrote this piece over at Substack where literally the Department of Justice issued a report, it was their special counsel, that Biden was, quote, he had willfully retained classified docs, but he, quote, lacked a mental state of willfulness for them to prosecute. They knew this. This was back in 24, before the debate, that he willfully retained and disclosed classified materials after his vice presidency as a private citizen. But they said that he can't really remember anything. As Lorraine put it, his brain's mush and he can't remember anything, so that's why they can't prosecute. The report noted that he could not even recall major events in his own life. He could not even recall when his son passed away. That's what they recorded. Now you know why they don't want the audio of this out. It was way before the debate. So for her to come out there and say that this was new to her, I saw what I saw during the first State of the Union. You all saw what you saw on the campaign trail back in 2020. You all saw that. This, for her to say that, is just abusive and awful. Absolutely awful. This family has no honor, no integrity. And to do that to someone, and you can argue, well, you know, he wanted to do it. Did he? No, he couldn't even remember his son passing. But you're so positive that he wanted this? That doesn't make any sense. It's just absolutely horrific. But that's what they did. And they think it was completely fine. Nothing wrong with it. Now you have people in the media who are like, oh, it's okay now. It's all right to talk about this now. Here's another leftist. I think this is Ms. Now or whatever the hell they call it. Oh, we saw Biden at NAACP dinner. This is cut 8. He just didn't look right. Oh, now they can say it. Please listen.
8: Segment, when you lie to people right to their face, they have a tendency to not trust you. Mm-hmm. And, you know, a lot of people knew something was wrong with Joe Biden. I went to a dinner in Detroit, an AACP dinner. He was the guest speaker. His speech was great, but seeing him just make the walk to the stage, I was concerned. I was like, hey, this dude doesn't look right. But I would say that, especially now, as we're looking at a president who often showcases that he is unwell, that we need to apply those same questions that a lot of people had then.
1: When did Biden, Trump forget anything? They're trying to make it like a tit for tat, but there is no tit for tat there. There is nothing like that there. At all. Remember, last bit, this is cut 9. KJP said, this was just a bad night. It was just a bad night for Biden. That's all it was. Watch.
9: Did the president get examined by a doctor, or did he get a neurological scan?
10: A neurological scan? Look, what I can say is that, just to take a step back, it was a bad night. We understand that it was a bad night. And the president has spoken to this. And he understands that.
1: Yeah. Does he, though? We have more on the way. We got Florida Man coming up as we move. 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Gold moves on fear. Gold moves on instability. It moves on the unknown. 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So Preborn's Mother's Day Challenge has been extended until May 31st. So stand up for the most defenseless amongst us and support women facing unexpected pregnancies. Preborn is on a mission to fund 1,000 ultrasounds before May is over, because one ultrasound can change everything. One heartbeat, one image, one moment of truth. And when a woman walks into a Preborn center, she finds compassion and support and prayer and a free ultrasound that shows her the precious life that she is growing inside of her. This is how lives are saved. This is how we defend life where it matters most. So take a stand for life today. 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
14: Good evening and happy Thursday, Central Illinois. Here's a look at your forecast from the WAND Weather Center. Partly cloudy skies will continue to be the theme as we head overnight and into your Friday morning. We will stay mild as we head overnight tonight, though. An overnight low around 60 degrees here in Central Illinois. Eastern winds being driven by high pressure won't be keeping us clear, though, as we move throughout your Friday. A few more clouds back in the skies over Central Illinois and a little bit cooler of a daytime high with a high around 80 degrees. I'm meteorologist Ben Whitney.
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0: It's his life mission to make bad decisions. It's time for Florida Man.
1: All right, so, goodness, I have a couple of crazy ones. Let me start with this one, the Florida Man and the Thong. We're going to do that. We're doing it. First off, I'm going to let Juan get his mugshot ready because he looks just like the Poltergeist with the Quaker hat from the second Poltergeist movie. I kid you not. He looks just like this. Dude, right? So here's the headline. Elderly thong-wearing Florida man busted for exposing himself around his apartment complex. Claimed it was his, quote, right to walk around naked, end quote. 79 years old. He was arrested for consistently, as it was described, exposing himself and making lewd gestures around his apartment complex. He argued to police that it was his right to walk around naked. Tyrone James Causey, 5 counts of indecent exposure at his Hollywood, Florida apartment. Tons of neighbors call police saying that he is weird and this is bad. He wasted no time showing police what the neighbors were talking about, though, because he answered his door wearing a G-string thong, saying that as long as it was not a park, he had the right to walk around naked. Oh, that's him. Oh, my gosh. Ah! It's like, oh, my gosh. It's like a skin tag became sentient. Oh, gross. He looks like the Poltergeist guy with the Quaker hat, right? So the police officer explained to him, what you're doing is exposing yourself, and that's illegal. But he said, well, I'm allowed to do it, and I didn't know I was being filmed. And then it got weird because he asked the female officer to, quote, jump rope for me, baby doll, and began to play out the Divinyl song right there in the doorway.
2: No.
1: Yeah, he did. And he also put lipstick on in front of her. So he starts putting lipstick on. It's like a Jay and Silent Bob. And no, it's, you know what it is? It's like, puts the lotion in the basket from Silence of the Lambs where the guy's leaning in and he's putting the lipstick on. And then
2: he began
1: a self-fondling exercise and told the officer to jump rope for me, baby doll. She immediately arrested him and booked him into Broward County Jail, but he was released! He regularly walks around, so apparently he likes to thrust his groin at doorbell cameras. Guys, there's so much here. Oh, gosh, there's so much. I can't even read some of it. It's just bad. Bad. So, and he's not walking around. Explain to me how. There are horror movies that have been made on less than this. I'm just saying, right? I know I do need to get to the guy who used a chainsaw to steal a bunch of Pokemon cards, but everything froze because of that website that has a ton of pop-up ads. Just gotta say. We have more on the way, though. We have a third hour of the program that you don't want to miss. Stick with us.
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2: ABC News, I'm Michelle Franz, and a possible draft to extend the ceasefire between the U.S. and Iran has been reached, along with possibly reopening the Strait of Hormuz. It still needs final approval from President Trump and Iran's supreme leader. Iranian state media pushing back that a memo has been finalized. The Commerce Department showing that inflation, it has at a three-year high due to the ongoing conflict with Iran. A separate report finds more people are going hungry in America, including a growing number of children and minorities. Here's ABC's Rebecca Jarvis.
5: 10% of households surveyed in February said they didn't have enough food or their kids had to miss meals. That is more than double what we saw in mid-2020. And remember, back then it was the pandemic.
2: Efforts to contain the Ebola outbreak in Central Africa continue. The Trump administration, in a call with reporters, confirming it's setting up a 50-bed temporary facility in Kenya to quarantine any Americans who may have been exposed to Ebola abroad. This is ABC News. A first-of-its-kind drug for hepatitis B is called a functional cure by researchers, and it lets some patients stop treatment without showing signs of the dangerous liver virus.
6: In two international studies, about one in five patients given the experimental drug saw their virus reduced to levels low enough for the immune system to keep in check. The new drug attacks hepatitis B by binding to its genetic components, suppressing viral replication as well as a key protein, and stimulates the immune system, says GSK, which paid for the studies and developed the drug with Ionis Pharmaceuticals. More studies needed to see how long the results last, says a hepatitis expert at the University of Michigan.
2: ABC's Chuck Sievertson. Former First Lady Jill Biden says she was worried that then-President Joe Biden might have been drugged ahead of his widely criticized 2024 debate with President Trump. Details of her upcoming memoir shared by The Atlantic. I'm Michelle Franzen. ABC News.
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13: Welcome back to the program, ladies and gents. Your lovable curmudgeon here, Dana Lash, taking you through the horrors. They persist, and so much, so must we. So it's good to be with you. You can also get a whole bunch of stuff over at Substack, YouTube, Facebook, all that good stuff. Scott Bessent is going to be speaking soon, which I know it's going to be, he's going to be talking about those Trump accounts, which I'm going to be talking about too, because it's a socialist program that's taking taxpayer dollars from the Treasury and giving it to every baby. That includes anchor babies. That's the one big beautiful bill that passed. This is, I've over at Substack, and I'm going to re-up this for you subscribers. I wrote about this 5 months ago. I read the bill twice. I screenshotted it, all of the portions of the bill that pertained to the Trump accounts. I also linked it, and I made notes for you so you can go see it with your own eyes. But it takes the Dell contribution is separate, as a separate thing. That's their own private donation, and that's fine. But the $1,000 seed money is taken directly from the Treasury. That's taxpayer-funded, and it goes into the accounts of babies from certain zip codes, and their parents do not have to be born in the United States of America in order to be eligible. So that eligibility is not required. So they absolutely can be anchor babies. Furthermore, again, it is a socialist program that takes taxpayer money and redistributes the wealth from people who have their own kids that they need to spend their hard-earned dollars on. We just went through early Learing Center, home health fraud. We went through Somali diaspora fraud in Minnesota, in Ohio, in all these different states around the country. Here in Texas, we have it as well. Billions and billions and billions, hundreds of billions of dollars of fraud that have been stolen from American taxpayers, and we have no relief, and they see fit to celebrate the 250th founding of this republic with a socialist welfare program that failed in Hungary and every other place that it was ever implemented. And furthermore, for the people who say, well, you know, we spend money on Iran, Iran is considered part of military defense. That's in the enumerated powers of Article 1, Section 8. You show me in Article 1, Section 8, in the enumerated powers, we're giving taxpayer dollars as a form of welfare to other people's kids that include illegal aliens, how that's acceptable and constitutional, because it's not. I just answered it for you. Furthermore, these people that claim to care about kids and that this is a good investment, they really don't mean that. Because if they really cared about kids, the first thing that they would have done was be advocating for lower tax burdens. They would have been advocating for lower business taxes, a better economic environment that is more rewarding and hospitable to families so that families can thrive. They would have removed and advocated for the removal of tons of different restrictions on businesses, all kinds of stuff. They don't do that. This is the laziest, least common denominator thing that they can do. And it's a socialist program. Furthermore, if they cared so much, why didn't they volunteer to send money in their own checks to the Department of the Treasury on their own? Just as I ask every other wage-grabbing Marxist out there, why don't you voluntarily write more money in the form of a check to the Department of the

0: Treasury if you care so much about quote unquote investing in the kids, because you're trying to be generous with other people's money, and that is not a virtue. That is a sin. So there you have it. So we'll monitor this, because I'm not happy with it at all. And like I said previously, I like a lot of what Trump has done. I don't like this. And nor should you like it either. On top of this, you have an ex-CIA official busted with $40 million in gold bars, cash, and Rolexes. Is this why we don't have an audit of Fort Knox? Remember that? Where did that go? Where did the Fort Knox audit go? I'm curious.
1: Good question.
0: I just got a lot of questions about this. So, this is bad. And you know, he got caught because he apparently didn't fill out some paperwork correctly. I don't know if you saw that or not, but that's pretty, yeah. So this CIA agent, I mean, that's a lot of gold bars. Who does it remind me of? Who is that? Menendez. That's who I was looking for. Menendez. That's crazy. So this Pulitzer story, this ex-CIA official, he had his house raided. David Rush, they recovered over 300 gold bars, $2 million in cash, and 36 Rolex watches. I'm always entertained so much by the stuff that people have that they, like, with the, like, you know, the money, the cash, oh, and then these watches also. Just very interesting. I was reading this tweet from this guy who was in military, because I was going over this story. And by the way, this guy was a very former high-ranking CIA official. He lied about his credentials. He got $77,000 in bogus military leave. And then he got busted because of bad paperwork, and the FBI found all of this stuff in his house, right? He was a senior executive service level employee at the CIA. And I was reading this piece from Eric Schwalm, who's a retired Green Beret, and he said it was the timesheets that made people look into him, because that's what it was. I mean, when you read the story as to how they got it, it's because he was filling out paperwork wrong. That's what got it. Now, what gets me is this Schwalm guy says, he goes, I wish people could see what the Army Finance Office will do when a soldier gets overpaid $20. And then I would like to show them, excuse me, the oversight that our travel system, DTS, has for a soldier to get paid for spending one night in a hotel. Next, I would show them the weekly battalion meeting, where every leader can see the names of every soldier in their unit who owes them money for travel cards, DTS, paychecks. Finally, I will show them the withdrawal and clearing process for the various op funds that are used during overseas operations. The Army, he adds, will crush a soldier for owing a single penny, and this dude signs for $40 million in gold bars and puts them in his house, and the only reason they found him is because he cheated on his timesheets. Wow. He adds, we have soldiers and their families living in trailers, and we'll go through their finances with a fine-tooth comb. We have illegals, child care center operators, and senior executive band people bilking the government for millions and billions, and people discover it by chance. He's right. That is insane. Because he messed up his timesheets, Kane.
1: Yeah.
0: His timesheets.
1: Thank God.
0: But what gets me, though, is apparently he asked for it and they just handed it to him.
1: Yep.
0: So, from the charging docs, based on conversations with employees from USG, between on or around November 2025 through on or around March 26, David Rush, the guy, made several requests to USG to obtain a significant quantity of foreign currency and tens of millions of dollars in gold bars for work-related expenses. Rush received the currency and gold bars.
1: What?
0: Wait.
1: All we have to do is ask?
0: Who can I ask for this? Who can I... Kane, let's make a note. We need to ask.
1: Note to self.
0: USG. We need to ask. Can I also have some gold bars?
1: Yeah.
0: I don't need $40 million worth. I would take 10.
1: Yeah.
0: That's a small number.
1: I'd take like 6. Or
0: yeah. You know what? I'd even take 5.
1: Really?
0: 5 gold bars. That's right. I'd take 5. Would you take 5?
1: I'd take 5.
0: That deal.
1: Yeah.
0: I'd take that deal. That's a good deal.
1: That's a good deal.
0: That is. So, you know, and I could keep it in one of my safes, right?
1: Yeah.
0: Could do that. Maybe booby trap it, but I keep it in one of my safes. I'm just saying. It seems like, you know, all you got to do is ask. Well, damn, what else can we ask for? I mean, I got a lot of, I want a pony, a little one. I want a, our neighbor got a little pony, and I want a little pony now, too.
1: Yeah.
0: They were adorable. Chris said no, but what if I asked the government? Hmm? Gold bars and a pony? Think I can make that work. Just saying. What if I wanted a bunch of suppressors? And I didn't want to have to do the tax stamp. I could just ask, right? I'm just saying. I can't believe the guy's just like, hello, may I please have... Who does that? And the government's like, yes, that sounds like a legitimate request. Hello, sirs. I would like to have $40 million in gold bars and $2 million cash foreign currency, please. Sure. Well, what do you need it for, though? Oh, it's definitely work-related. Absolutely, completely work-related. Well, then there you go. We're the government. We're here to help. Here you go. Thank you. Thank you very much. His mugshot is interesting to me.
1: Yeah, I saw that.
0: He doesn't look like a man who thinks he's guilty. He looks like he has an expletive everyone in his head. Yeah. That's what it seems like. I mean, I love the comment that somebody said, CVS keeps my razors behind a lock and key. But literally, apparently, you can just request millions from the government and they hand it to you. I want to know how he asked, because I may also be interested in asking, except I'm going to tell you that I'm doing it. I mean, you won't know that I got it, but there will be signs, you know. There will be some signs. You know what? One of the signs may be, well, more than that, I'm riding up in a sweet new tank to go to the Tom Thumb,
1: yeah.
0: And there's a pony with me, and me and my pony are going to pull up. We can park anywhere because tank. Nobody cares. I'm going to pull up right in the front. I can just pay off a fine. Go in with my pony, get what I need, and leave and drive my tank back. You know, I'm just saying. There will be signs. There's going to be some signs for sure. So, just saying, you know. Or maybe I'll arrive in chopper with a pony. Right? Maybe I'll have, like, a pony and then another dog with me, in addition to the two dogs that I have. And yeah, there will be some signs. I'm saying, like, everybody's got a price. I told you all my price. Everyone's like, I bet you get paid 7,000 shekels or whatever. And I'm like, no, but if I did, I'd probably pay to fix your face, which is something I am not sad for telling some female. But everybody has a price. Mine is very simple, right? I either want Dracula's castle or a Hogwarts type of castle, right? I want situational by choice immortality that I can gift to other people or take from people, right? Dana, are you saying you want to be able to speak a word and kill people? Yes, I am. Very easy. I want those two things and also the little mini pony. It's very easy, you know? Very, very easy. This is not difficult things. I have said this for 15 years. That's my price. I have a price. That is it. If you meet that, absolutely, we're on a team. But those are my conditions, you know. So I got to have a Hogwarts-type castle or Dracula's castle. That's also real cool. And not the one that's all crumbly. The one that he never actually stayed in, but his dad did for a couple of nights. I would take that, but all the tourists have to go, and it's mine, and, you know, forever, and you can't come visit and everything, and I'd blow up the drawbridge. And then the situational by choice immortality. Because I don't want to live forever. I hate people too much. But, you know, I would like, and I can gift it to other people if I want them to live a little bit longer. Like, what if they're a nice person, you know, and they do good things, and you want them to be healthy? But then I want to be able to take it from people too, right? Sure. Like the person who doesn't have their coupons already at the grocery store, right? The bicyclist who won't actually get on the bike trail that's right next to the sidewalk on the road that they're in the middle of, and they yeet themselves into a roundabout and almost kill the whole town. Those people, right? Anybody that wears biker shorts not on a bike, immediately, because they're not clothes. They're not pants. Just saying, I've got a price. So there would be. But this guy, apparently we can just ask. So we got to figure out how to make that ask, Kane.
1: Yeah.
0: That's going to be we're going to do that like it's our job. We're going to do that. All right, we got more on the way as we roll. Oh, my goodness, our partners that help bring you the program, the folks over at Native Path, this is a great product. 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
2: From the News Radio 101 Weather Center, tonight will be partly cloudy with a low around 60. Winds from the east-northeast at 6 to 9 miles per hour, gusting up to 16. Friday, partly sunny with a high near 81. Saturday, mostly cloudy with a high near 79. For the latest news, weather, and community info, visit DecaturRadio.com.
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4: The Decatur Police Department is requesting the public's assistance in solving this week's Crime of the Week. On May 15, 2026, at approximately 5 a.m., two white male suspects entered a business located in the 2900 block of North Main Street after prying open a door to gain entry. One suspect was described as wearing a black face mask, while the second suspect was described as having a large nose and wearing a dark-colored baseball-style hat. Surveillance video showed the suspects briefly inside the business before the power to the building went out. The suspects stole an ATM from the business and caused additional property damage during the incident. Photos of the suspects can be viewed on the Crime Stoppers website. Anyone with information regarding this incident is encouraged to contact the Decatur Police Department Criminal Investigations Division at 217-424-2734 or submit a tip anonymously through Crime Stoppers at 217-423-TIPS.
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7: Hi, I'm Jerry Hinkle, and here's what's happening about town. 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High school anglers from across the state will compete for the IHSA Bass Fishing State Finals. 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

0: And now, all of the news you would probably miss. It's time for Dana's Quick Five.
1: Scientists are predicting a global population crash by 2064 with humanity potentially halved. Well, look, I'm going to tell you, who was it that did? Oh, my gosh. I can't believe. There was a great book. I cannot remember his last name. Canadian. And he came out with a great politics, conservative. Can't think of his name right now. I'm going to go nuts. Anyway, he had a book out like 20 years ago that talked about the myth of the population overload. And actually, yes, it's true. Countries like Britain and Italy and France there, and I have a headline about this I'm going to get to. Their populations are dwindling, but it is the migrants. Like in Britain right now, 40% of the births are migrant births right now. And the only countries that are actually exceeding their population goals, meeting what is necessary or exceeding, are Pakistan. It's Pakistan. And India. India is now beating China as the most populous country. It's not China anymore, it's India. Has been for a few years. And Pakistan, they're meeting and exceeding their birth rate in order to sustain their population. No, the United States is barely sustaining it. None of the European countries are. So that's crazy. So we're going to talk about that. Plus the heat wave. Good heavens. So they have a heat wave over in Europe and everyone's freaking out. The UK, gosh, it's 95 degrees there and they are losing their minds. People are dying. And then they go into the water and the cool water to cool off, and then that kills them apparently because there's like a cold water shock. I don't know. Oh, I don't even know. So, it was 97 apparently in France, 95 in the UK. And remember, these are the people that hate AC. I have a whole thing about that coming up. Those are the two things we're going to be getting into. So just saying, it's a little, not really. Also, Pope Leo compared the AI threat to the biblical Tower of Babel. It's kind of interesting. Actually, that's thoughtful. One of the first things that he said in a long time that I don't disagree with. And New York City was just voted the most sinful city in the U.S. Isn't that Vegas's whole shtick?
2: Yeah, that's
1: I'm surprised Vegas hasn't sued them for that. No, wait, you can't be the most sinful. We're the most sinful. We got a lot more on the way. Stick with us.
3: 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She hands you this coat.
1: So Preborn's Mother's Day challenge has been extended until May 31st. 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
9: Good evening and happy Thursday, Central Illinois. Here's a look at your forecast from the WAND Weather Center. Partly cloudy skies will continue to be the theme as we head overnight and into your Friday morning. We will stay mild as we head overnight tonight, though. An overnight low around 60 degrees here in Central Illinois. Eastern winds being driven by high pressure won't be keeping us clear, though, as we move throughout your Friday. A few more clouds back in the skies over Central Illinois and a little bit cooler of a daytime high with a high around 80 degrees. I'm meteorologist Ben Whitney.
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1: Welcome back to the program. Bottom of this third hour. So a couple of things. We were talking about... Actually, I'm going to bring this up first. This has to do with the headline that we had where it says, oh, Earth's population, it's going to be halved. It really is a thing that I would say the native-born populations of like UK, Italy, France, Spain, they are just nosediving. It was Mark Stein, by the way, his book that was on population that went into the myth of it. America Alone. It was published in 2006. I think it's a very good book and you should read it. He gets into a lot of the, I have and I've read it a couple of times. It's a very good book. It's called America Alone again by Mark Stein, 2006. And it gets into the waning native, how the native born populations have already been taking. And this is like right when everything, the big migration, illegal, I should add, from North Africa and Pakistan and Middle Eastern countries began. And now in Britain, this is from the Telegraph, the share of babies born to migrant parents has reached 40% for the first time last year. Now, here's, I'm going to stop right here and put this in context. Because there, when you look at where they're coming from, Pakistan, Afghanistan, Nigeria, and Bangladesh. These are pretty Islamist dominant societies. Very Islamic. I mean, it's singular. So that's very important for context. The other part of this is that people don't have, per se, an issue with immigration so long as it's done orderly and the country controls who comes in and who doesn't. The issue that I think we're all dancing around is assimilation. When you immigrate to a company or to a country, you assimilate into that country. That country does not assimilate to you. But that is not what Islamist migrants have demanded, legal or and illegal. They want Sharia law. They want, I mean, just look at the UK. Look at Luton. Look at Rotherham. It's insane what has happened in these areas because assimilation has been rejected. That is, I think, one of the reasons why America was much more successful, because it was a thing that the founders really put a lot of emphasis on, was the assimilation. And, I mean, they even debated this in the Federalist Papers as it pertained to holding public office, etc. These nations, because they were not created in the same fashion that our republic was created, our republic wasn't created around a denomination or a specific culture or a race or even a religion. It's a Christian nation without a denomination. And that's what made it easier for everyone to immigrate and become an American, whereas you can't just go be Italian and you can't just go be French. But you can, as Reagan had just mentioned it before, you can come to the United States and become an American, but you have to assimilate. And we stop requiring that here, which is a major problem. And in Britain, I mean, it's a disaster. Also India, I should say. The biggest contingent of foreign-born mothers came from India, and then everybody else is from literally like Pakistan and Afghanistan, etc. But now 40%, for the first time, a record high, the share of babies born to parents that immigrated to Britain is now 40%. And part of it, like back in 23, they called it the Boris wave, where, because that was a part of a relationship that, I guess, with India. But the fall of the birth rate in England and Wales is, wow, just disastrous. They've had the smallest number of live births since 1977. It is on par with levels seen during the Second World War. That's how bad it is. The total fertility rate has fallen. It's the lowest on record dating back to the 1930s, 1.3 children per woman. I mean, you have to have basically 2.1 to be required to maintain the size of your population without immigration, and they're not doing it. And so now you have the pension age rising. There's a smaller share of workers to fund the system. It's becoming a disaster. They're seeing this in many other areas. In Japan, they're seeing it, but they don't have the immigration like elsewhere, so they don't have all of the other societal problems like you have, like in Britain and France, etc. So this is the issue. It is the assimilation aspect that they're refusing to do. And also, I mean, look at this. This is the people that they've also been bringing in. So Britain, they discovered 10, most of the kids that they've been trying to get into foster care, migrant children, are adults. One of the headlines, let me pull this up, is 2/3 of disputed Calais child refugees are adults, according to Home Office figures. They had a lot of protests over checks to stop migrants from being deported. Turns out they end up being adults. Like, when I say adult men, I'm getting ready to share a photo with you guys in Slack. You're going to see exactly what they're talking about. I mean, they're like actual grown adult men with like 6'3" with beards. You know, I mean, that's, come on. GB News says 10, like, they get into the problem of the number. We dealt with this under Obama, Biden, how so many of them have had to have their ages reevaluated because they're actually adults. They're supposed to be under 18, and some of them are like 30 because they put them in foster care. Can you imagine? They had a story of a 28-year-old man from Afghanistan being put into a home in UK, in a foster home. Kane, oh my gosh. These are real things that's happening. They're killing their own culture. They're killing their society. Especially when you consider the number of court cases they've had where women and girls have been targeted and brutally raped, and then these attackers get off scot-free because, oh, they're migrants, and because of their culture, they don't know any better. Not kidding. So that's the biggest thing. A couple of other things I want to hit as well. So they've also been dealing with a heat wave over there. 95, 97 in France, 95 in Britain. They cannot, but they go at us because of our AC. And they think that it's what, gluttonous to have AC? I don't understand this. I had this story where they were discussing people were rejecting AC in Europe because they think that it's like, what, too Western, or that it's too, what is the objection? What is the objection?
2: It's climate change.
1: Oh, for crying out loud. Nobody cares. It's fake. They said that the UK, so the Guardian had a piece where they said they're trying to urgently install air conditioning in schools. There's a ton of schools that don't have air conditioning. And they're trying to deal with, they have people that are dying. But climate, I mean, it's for crying out loud. I want to switch it up. Did you see what happened to Helen Mirren? So Helen Mirren has been an outspoken supporter of non-terrorists. She apparently supports Israel and she doesn't like Hamas. And that caused this nut job to go at her in public. Did you guys see this? Do we have this ready?
2: Go
1: ahead and play this for the people.
3: Mirren, the avowed Zionist, she said Israel should last forever because of the Holocaust. And she was very happy the Palestinians' houses were gone. You put the post up, you evil old bag. You're an evil Zionist bitch.
1: Wow.
3: And you as well. You and all.
1: The crazy thing is, Kane and I were talking on break. She has been kind of a leftist.
2: Yeah.
1: For, not a crazy leftist, but...
2: Left of center.
1: Yeah, she has been a leftist. So that's not enough to save you. That's not enough to save you. She has simply said that things like October 7th was awful, things like that. She hasn't even been out very super hyper vocal about any of it, but that doesn't matter. Just enough. It was just enough for them to go at her. She took it in very good stride. But that guy, that guy. So our 250th birthday is coming up.
2: Yeah.
1: I don't know if any of this is real now. I was going to talk about this in a segment. Freedom 250, I don't know. They announced, I don't think it's associated with the White House. They said that it's the Great American State Fair, and it's going to be at the National Mall at the end of June and beginning of July. And they named, okay, let's gear up. They named Milli Vanilli. There's only one of them. And they never actually sang their own stuff. So I don't get it. So there's only one, Milli Vanilli. Vanilla Ice, Bret Michaels, CNC Music Factory. This has got to be a joke. CNC Music Factory, Morris Day and the Time, Martina McBride, Flo Rida, did I say? So Morris Day and the Time came out and was like, no.
2: Yeah.
1: I'm not involved in this. I don't know what this is. He said that this never happened and that he's not involved in it. But I've got some questions. Like, Variety quoted him, and he had it on his Instagram account, too. Morris Day said he denies he's playing the Freedom 250 Festival in D.C., and people were kind of getting nervous about it. Like, what are you doing playing this thing? I mean, why are you doing this? And he said, no, it's not me. I haven't agreed to that. These are just rumors. But apparently they are, like, selling tickets on it already. So it makes me wonder, what about the other people that are involved in it? Is it all legit? Because it looks cringe AF.
2: It kind of does.
4: Like you said, I don't know which one, Milli or Vanilli's going to be.
1: There aren't better country artists that would play this. First off, Kid Rock's not even on this. So I immediately was suspicious. But Milli Vanilli, Young MC, CNC Music Factory?
4: I had no idea they're still doing anything.
1: Bret Michaels?
4: Oh,
1: what?
4: God, no. Not Bret Michaels.
1: Can conservatives stop getting super excited if they just think that the most Hollywood adjacent person agrees with them? You don't need it. You don't need to be fame chasers and celebrity chasers. But, you know, at the same time, if they really wanted to put on a really good concert, you can't tell me that there aren't tons of country artists or other artists that actually would do it. Why do you have to go, you know, with these people specifically? Is my point, right? The Milli Vanilli thing threw me.
2: Yeah.
1: And none of the other people have denied it. Only Morris Day and the Time. He was the only person who said, no, not me. I'm not out there doing it. He was the only person who said that. So, are the other ones playing? Steve, have you heard anything about this?
5: I saw the flyer come out. I don't see why it wouldn't be true. I mean, they're having it here and there's a big festival playing.
1: But these are the art, like, some more Day in the Time said he's not confirmed and that's not true. It was all rumors.
4: I also heard Young MC backed out.
1: Yeah.
4: Well,
1: I mean.
4: He busted a move out.
1: Yeah, he busted a move right on out there. And didn't CNC Music Factory get in trouble? Because didn't the lady who did the vocals, she was also substituted for the skinny model who sang in the video?
4: Yeah.
1: And that was also, like, a big deal.
4: That was a thing back then, yeah.
1: So, and then Milli Vanilli didn't sing anything. I don't know. I've just got a lot of questions. I just feel like that there's probably a lot of other artists that would be way better in that and maybe confirm them before you start selling tickets. I wouldn't buy tickets to this at all because you wouldn't be guaranteed of anything already. It's already chaotic and controversial and people are backing out and the lineup is just garbage. It's garbage. I mean, you can't just, like, nobody asked George Strait. I mean, Morris Day and the Time, granted, they're good. But nobody was like, hey, George Strait, would you like to play? Right? Nobody was like, hey, Miranda Lambert, would you like to play? No, we're going to get Milli Vanilli. And there's only one of them, and they never actually sang. That's who you're doing? I'm made of questions. I mean, DJ Fun Uncle would play this.
4: Right?
1: He'd play that show. You'd play that show, wouldn't you, DJ? DJ Fun Uncle.
5: I appreciate the pump me up on that one.
1: I mean, see? By the way, somebody just made me a tank pony on
4: what?
1: X.
4: Like an AI?
1: Yeah. Oh. Like rolling up to the Kroger or the Tom Thumb with my tank and a pony. We were talking earlier about how you wouldn't know if I'd taken CIA gold bars, but there would be signs and that would be one of them. We got to get moving, folks. We got today's stupidity on the way. As we move, ladies and gentlemen, our partners at Preborn, you can donate to Preborn in honor of your mother this Mother's Day by dialing pound 250 and saying the word baby. 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
1: Welcome back to the program. Make sure you sign up over at Substack. Lots of good stuff that goes out there regularly. Like, for instance, we broke down the Texas Senate stuff. We have other stuff coming up this week as well. So, Kane, I just want to go ahead and start rolling into today in stupidity. If you want to set up this video, because I do have an element to call for.
17: Well, we all know that white liberal women are the worst. In whatever context we're talking about, it doesn't matter. They are the worst. And this video is actually evidence of it. These are women who are white and liberal, and I guess...
1: they're going to go fight against the patriarchy.
17: Are they prepping? Is that what they're doing here? I don't know. Let's take a training, maybe? Let's take a look. Whatever will
1: that show y'all is horrible. And also, those are a lot of bare legs.
18: Ready?
1: Right there. That is the worst shield wall I've ever seen. That is awful. And I was thinking about this. You know what it reminded me of? Do you remember 300? The film 300 by Zack Snyder. So do you remember Leonidas when he had the conversation with, what is his name? Aphialtes, who was the kind of like the deformed Spartan who desperately wanted to be a part of the 300. And Leonidas was like, yeah, well, I can't, because how can you lift up the shield? Can you do this? And then, Aphialtes ended up betraying the Leonidas and went to go, and he went and snitched and went and worked with Xerxes. You guys remember that? That's what I thought of. I thought of the exact same thing. I was like, that's just like the 300. This is Sparta. Spartan men, what is your profession? So I thought that was very interesting.
17: Would we be worried at all?
1: Leave it. I would not be worried, worried at all about those broads. I mean, the shield wall was horrible. I mean, they have no idea how to protect their legs. I could just take their knees out. Boom, done, right there. I mean, it's easy. Not that I would do that, but I'm just saying. All right, folks, that does it for us today. Make sure you go find us over at Substack, the podcast, YouTube, Facebook, like, and subscribe as well. I will be back with you tomorrow.
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20: ABC News, I'm Michelle Franzen. American and Iranian negotiators signaling a possible draft agreement to formally extend the ceasefire and gradually open the Strait of Hormuz. It still needs final approval from President Trump and Iran's supreme leader. Iran state media, meantime, pushing back that there is a finalized memo. In Dallas, witnesses described an explosion at an apartment complex that sounded like a bomb went off. Four people transported to the hospital. Officials say there are likely some fatalities.
21: It started as a gas leak call, a large explosion and fire. While the fire is now contained, not much is left of the apartment building. It burned completely down. Firefighters say they're searching for any victims in and around the burned building.
22: There's unknown how many possible fatalities we may have.
21: Four victims were transported to hospitals with unknown injuries. Construction work had been underway outside of the building before the gas explosion. Alex Stone, ABC News.
20: On Wall Street, stocks rebounded on hopes that a ceasefire deal between the U.S. and Iran could be made. This is ABC News. An urgent search is underway on the Big Island of Hawaii for a suspect wanted in a string of murders.
21: Police on the island of Hawaii are looking for 36-year-old Jacob Daniel Baker for three murders on the Big Island. Baker is considered armed and dangerous. Police say three men have been murdered in homes since Monday night. Two of them were elderly men. Two women filed for restraining orders against Baker last week, saying he had threatened their lives. Autopsies are scheduled to better understand how the three men died. Alex Stone, ABC News.
20: Southwest Airlines says it has adjusted its policy for plus-size travelers by no longer requiring them to purchase an extra seat in advance. That policy was rolled out at the beginning of this year and previously required passengers to purchase a second seat in advance if they needed more space. They could later get a refund if there were empty seats on the plane. Michelle Franzen, ABC News.
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